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0: Hello, good evening. I'm Michael Sargent. You're welcome again to East Coast FM Sunlight Sport on a memorable day in Gaelic games, especially for people like myself and Eddie, who are probably involved in it so much locally, to find Mayo at last win the title someday, Eddie.
1: Unbelievable, Michael. I'm back from Croke Park. It was a great game, but it was so emotional because there was people behind me crying with their granddaughters.
0: Well, we'll come back to that now in just a moment, because as usual, Eddie, we like to get mention the bereavements, and of course this is one that you would know. Stephen Gallogly died during the week, and his funeral is actually tomorrow, Monday the 27th in Carrickmacross. He won two Ulster titles in 2013 2015 and he played 14 years for Monaghan, winning Division 2 twice and Division 3. And in those years, 2004 to 2017, he scored 371.
1: Yeah, it was a famous one where in 2013 in the Ulster final, he clattered into Mark McHugh, and two of them were knocked out for about, say, 4 or 5 minutes, and he had an eye. He came out with his eye was split open the size of an apple, you know. And McHugh was carried off, and actually that was probably the turning point of that game. And I remember going to a referee's course in Mockram a couple of months later, and the tutor from Croke Park was given the course, and he was highlighted that as a dirty tackle on Jinxie to the man McHugh, you know. And I said, well, you weren't watching the same game I was watching, because the two of them went for the ball fair and square, and the best man won the challenge. And but it's so sad to see him, you know.
0: He was only 41, Eddie.
1: 41 years of age, and he was mentioned in Croke Park today as well, which was great.
0: Obviously sick for a while when that happens, but to his wife is Caroline, and children are Ava, Shea, Grace and Sophie, and sympathies of all Gaels go to them. We also had a local bereavement. Michael Carty lived in Dublin, but of course his brother Pat is a Ballymanus man through and through, and a steward in Wicklow GAA and on the hearings committee with myself. So we want to send our sympathies to Pat and the rest of the family on the passing of his brother Michael in Dublin, and that funeral was on Friday. So my sympathies of everybody to Pat. There was a minute's silence in Ockram at the matches in Ockram, which we'll be talking about there. Just let you know, tonight of course it's no rugby now until about the first week of September, because a deserved break, I think, for all the rugby people, because and for our correspondent Donal Gannon, who's been with us right through, so they'll be back first of September or so when the action starts back. AIL, I think, will be starting back in September as well, and all the action. Luke Allen has joined us from Bray Wanderers about 8:30. We have the pitch and putt, of course, and we have the athletics. There was a huge amount of athletics yesterday and this evening in Santry with the national championships on, with athletes seeking European qualification times. Eddie has loads of championship.
1: The LGFA championship starts this weekend. Senior, intermediate, junior A, junior B, and junior C.
0: So you have results, fixtures, and everything. Yeah, you have loads later on. Yeah. Dave Murray will have loads too. And if we have time, I spoke to Casey O'Brien, manager of Bray, and Ronan Byrne, manager of the Kiltegan respective hurling teams. If we have time, Eddie and myself will listen to those with you later on. So that's the story for tonight. But of course, the story of the day has to be

0: was in the Cusick stand.
1: You were in the suit. Just as good, anyway.
0: Yeah, great. Saw a great view of the goal. And next thing, I just thought that Kerry are going to just push on here now, you know. But then Mayo got two pointers, which were crucial.
1: Yeah.
0: And put them back into the game, you know. And at half time, there was only a point, 1-8 to 10. Yeah. It was level.
1: Yeah. Kerry got a point just before half time. So and that had, in that first half, was a 50-50 you thought for looking at then?
0: Yeah, 50, very 50-50. But I just thought that Kerry were the better looking team structured wise, watching the structure of the game. You know?
1: And they got their scores a bit easier probably.
0: They did, yeah. Mm-hmm. Yeah. And they seemed to be able to get away from the markers. Yeah. And the second half came out then, and Mayo sort of come out. And which Mayo went after the Kerry kick out big time.
1: Didn't they?
0: Yeah.
1: And pinned them down.
0: And got fierce pressure. And I won't give out referees, but I thought they got one or two frees that probably should have been given out to Mayo or to Kerry, but
1: they were 50-50,
0: you know. Yeah. And it was Monaghan referee, Mark McNally referee.
1: I thought it flowed very well. Yeah.
0: But Michael, the way when you're watching the match from the stand, and like you're not really sort of interested in either team, but you're watching as just supporting, you know. But watching the structure of the game and watching the players running around, you know, and you see a player running from, say, corner back, joining the attack out of nowhere. You know, and like all of a sudden then Mayo, they threw the shackles off. Like all these young players that have, like they didn't care about the 75 years, the curse, the priest, the funeral.
1: The young fellow, the red-headed, he got a great point in the first half from a free.
0: Yeah, yeah.
1: I can't give his name just at a minute. But
0: was it Byrne?
1: Yeah, I think it was Byrne, yeah.
0: And then Ryan O'Donoghue, and then the goal.
1: Ryan O'Donoghue kicked some fabulous kicks.
0: But the goal came out of sort of, it was well manufactured, it was a little hand pass came across, it lost control,
1: he flicked it
0: across to your man, he stuck in the roof, and then
1: he really hit it.
0: Game on, you know.
1: That must have brought the house down.
0: Absolutely, Michael, the house. You know, because I was surrounded by loads of Mayo people, you know. Yeah. And when Kerry went ahead, the few scores the first half, were saying, oh, here we go again, you know, who is the fella still alive from the last player in the 1951 team, you know. But it was absolutely well. And then when they were counting down the Hooter, and
1: but before all that though, with 14 minutes to go, Mayo had got in front, but then Clifford put a point in it.
0: That's right.
1: Yeah,
0: he did put a point in it, a two pointer, and then he missed a two pointer, which just went wide.
1: Yeah,
0: and then the ball came up the field, and it came across the goal. The Mayo full forward got a hand to it, hit the crossbar, and came back out. All he needed was to go over the bar.
1: Yeah, and that was it.
0: There was still six points in it.
1: Yeah,
0: Kerry brought it back to 2 points.
1: Oh, they did, yeah.
0: You know,
1: like and that one that he got off his right foot. The two-point drop was incredible kick from
0: Clifford.
1: That was well outside the arc. That went over a put two. That was a nervous finish then.
0: Yeah, it was nervous. But I mean, then when Mayo came tacking, basically there was a minute to go.
1: Yeah,
0: I think Kerry lost. It was a turnover, and Kerry.
1: Yeah, ball went in, and at the edge of the square was punched out.
0: Yeah, and it was a turnover, and Mayo got the field, got a point, I think it was Tommy Conroy. He fisted the ball over the bar to make three in it. Yeah. So he was sort of somebody saying to himself, we're 3 points ahead now. The worst they can get is concede a goal.
1: 2 points, yeah.
0: And next thing, you can see the clock counting down. This Hooter's brilliant, though, you know. And the Mayo crowd were counting down 10, 9, 8, you know. And next thing, the Hooter went off. Michael, I've never seen Croke Park before. The whole place erupted. It was unbelievable.
1: It was emotional for them.
0: It was there was old men behind me and beside me.
1: Yeah.
0: And like there was a couple of lads and had their granddaughters obviously with them, you know. And they're all crying, you know. And I turned around to a fella and said, well done. He says, are you from Mayo, Kerry? He says, no, I'm from Wicklow. He says, we were here 3 weeks ago, we won the Talent Cup. He says, oh, well done with that.
1: Yeah. Well, like it was, that's 11 finals after losing, Eddie.
0: Michael, you know, but you're like, no one begrudged me today.
1: No,
0: but I thought the captain's speech was unbelievable, though. You know,
1: spoke well, didn't he?
0: But a little stat for you, Michael, now that every captain that has captain Mayo in an Ireland winning final team has become a TD.
1: Well, we don't know about that.
0: Well, Jack Cohn now is destined for to be the All-Ireland. Mm-hmm. Every captain that's captain Mayo in an Ireland final has become a TD.
1: Mm. Who was your man of the match then, Eddie?
0: Oh, definitely Ryan O'Donoghue.
1: Really? Yeah.
0: I thought so.
1: Didn't, like, Kerry managed to pin down that the main man Kerry had, Clifford's brother, what's his name?
0: Paddy Clifford,
1: But Kerry didn't pin down Ryan O'Donoghue.
0: No, they didn't. No,
1: he was the exact same as the man.
0: But you know, Michael, it's not, I don't think the pinning down is anymore. It's all due to new rules.
1: Yeah,
0: like you could see the Kerry players and the Mayo players, they were hungry to get out of it. They couldn't get out of it to get involved in the game.
1: Yeah.
0: And when there's more space, these new players are like, it's, you know, yourself in club football,

0: to a lesser degree. Yeah. It's great though. But this thing now of the blanket defence is gone. The old Tyrone is buried and dead and gone for good. Mm. You know.
1: How much are you, Kobe?
0: I thought he was brilliant. Yeah. You know, he probably...
1: He's six foot three.
0: He fluffed a few chances. He kicked a few bad scores or a few bad, wides and goal. Yeah. Anything. But someone said he's gone now. But I say at the moment, the ink has been wiped off the contract. I say they're going to make sure he's going. Mayo could do another again next year. You know?
1: I think they were 25-1 at the start. Like, nobody expected them to win.
0: Well, someone in Wicklow sent me a text and like, Wicklow to win the Tailteann Cup was 14-1, yeah. And Mayo to win the All-Ireland was 25-1, and some guy put £100 on it, yeah. And he got a big payback.
1: Big dividend, yeah.
0: Yeah, mm. Yeah. But also, on the downside, I'm just going to drop a little bit into
1: Oh, no, not on a night like this anyway.
0: No, but I'm just going to say that Mayo become the first team winning All-Ireland after losing two games in the championship. They lost to Roscommon in the Connacht championship, which is probably a separate competition, really.
1: Yeah, really, yeah.
0: And they lost to Tyrone in the second, in the 2A.
1: And Tyrone were lucky not to beat Kerry, I guess. Like, Kerry did have, were lucky against Tyrone, lucky against the Dubs, so as Jack O'Connor said, their luck ran out.
0: Listen, Michael, the more beaten Tyrone get, the better for everyone.
1: We won't go there. On a day like this, we have to be happy for everybody involved. It was a big day for the GAA.
0: To all the Mayo, yeah. And you know, Michael, it was a great game of football. Yeah. But the crowds, I was going up with my daughter up to the match today, yeah. And the crowds on Clonliffe Road and Drumcondra, I said to Laura, says, I think it's 7-1 here. All you could see was Mayo chairs. Yeah. It was red and green everywhere.
1: 3-1, and they said on the radio.
0: It was amazing, though. And like, people are saying, like, I mean, the GA, we're a marvellous sport, in fairness to us, you know. Like, where would you see Kerry and Mayo supporters outside pubs and all around Drumcondra Road, you know, with each other, celebrate and have a crack and all?
1: Will the Leeds and Manchester United supporters do that when they play in Croke Park?
0: I say you'll need horses, will you? Yeah.
1: But that's coming up, and that's a sellout, Mark.
2: Yeah, it's a sellout.
1: Mark can't even get a ticket, so if anybody out there has a ticket for Mark Brophy, a Leeds supporter, please let us know, because Mark can't get a ticket for this Leeds. Yeah. I imagine. When is it?
2: August the 12th, I think it is.
1: And it's sold out.
2: August the 12th. Yeah.
1: Sold out.
0: And we're playing Real Betis on the 5th of August. The Arsenal,
2: yeah.
1: We're friendly.
0: Yeah, friendly.
1: Where's that?
0: In the Aviva.
2: In the Aviva.
1: Oh, as well. So you'll be at that?
0: Sure, I might pop my head in, all right. I'll talk to Mikel.
1: Well, at least you guys will be able to have drink with the real Betis people, won't you? Won't be like Leeds and...
2: And I notice you've made a 90 million pound bid for Bruno Guimaraes, so you said wouldn't get his game at Wicklow Rovers a couple of weeks ago.
0: Well, you know, so Mark, and I still stand over that, and I obviously think Arteta's been on too much wine since the World Cup final.
2: Yeah.
1: All right. But anyway, we better just finish up.
0: In fairness, Michael, though, congratulations to all the Mayo people in Wicklow. I know there's loads of Dean O'Brien in Wicklow, Hugh O'Brien, remember Hugh O'Brien was involved.
1: Well, you remember Noreen Keegan Kavanagh in Blessington as well.
0: Hugh O'Brien, who was over the vocational school for years. There's Ed Joyce and Greystones. There is absolutely hundreds of people in Mayo, you know. And tonight, we wish them the best and have a great crack.
1: Yeah. Well, 75 years was a long time to wait.
0: It's a lifetime. Michael, it's a lifetime.
1: And today was Reek Sunday, you know, the climbing of Croke Park is Reek Sunday. Yeah. It was today, so they brought it forward to this morning.
0: Yeah. Yeah.
1: So obviously, as the president of GAA said, St. Patrick obliged and thanked them all for walking up this morning.
0: Well, I'm standing beside my daughter Lauren Croke Park, and she's going out with a Mayo family, you know, and she's singing the words of Red and Green and Mayo.
1: That was a great song. They really sung it in Croke Park,
0: didn't
1: they?
0: And I said to Laura, don't ever turn it into Red and Green, I'll rat you. I'm sinking our house because you'd be thrown out.
1: But that was so well in Croke Park.
0: It was brilliant, Michael.
1: It
0: was fantastic, you know. And even I couldn't believe the words of it, you know, and the craggy bogs of Mayo. And, you know? But I thought the captain's speech was brilliant, though.
1: Yeah.
0: And he said to people, if you're from Mayo, people in Mayo, or you're from all over the world, he says, stick your chest out and be proud of Mayo.
1: Yeah.
0: You know, right. But well done, Mayo. Yeah, congratulations.
1: No, yeah, I sent a text to my friend in Achill, who texts me after the Tailteann Cup to say well done. So I was able to text her and say well done to Mayo today.
0: Michael, when you think of it, it's been a great year for GAA. Wicklow won the Tailteann Cup. Yeah. We haven't won a whole lot in Croke Park, and Mayo win the All Ireland. So
1: I know, it's good. It's been terrific. And of course, we can't forget that on next Sunday, it's the turn of the ladies football. Yeah. And the following Sunday, it's the turn of the Camogie people. So yeah. Eddie will give you details of those matches later on.
0: Yeah.
1: Right, we'll take a suspect. Sorry, Mark, we didn't even say hello to you tonight.
2: No.
0: Well, he'll be there for the Leeds match.
1: Mark, we'll be back to you after this suspect.
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1: 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Appreciated Eddie's input there, because great to talk to someone who was at the match today.
0: Yeah.
1: Whereas myself, Mark Brophy, were watching on TV. Did you watch it on TV?
2: I did watch it.
1: Did you enjoy it?
2: Yeah. Oh, yeah, it was a very good game.
1: And it was in doubt up to the very end.
2: Oh, yeah.
1: Right, what are you going to start with, Mark?
2: Firstly, with soccer, and York City have announced the exit of manager Stuart Maynard 3 months after he guided the club back into the English Football League after a 10-year absence.
0: Is he in charge of the wine gums?
2: A club statement posted on social media said it had not been an easy decision by the board, and it was made because of a difference in direction and vision for the football club. York won the National League in dramatic circumstances in April, scoring an equaliser in the 13th minute of second half stoppage time to draw with title rivals Rochdale, who would have been champions themselves had they won. The Minstermen ended the campaign on 108 points, having replaced Adam Hinchelwood with former Notts County boss Maynard in August 2025. Absolutely astonishing, this. The statement continues, "We recognise that from the outside, this may look like a strange or difficult decision to understand." It's an impossible decision to understand.
1: Well, that's what happens in football clubs.
2: Yeah.
1: Right, keep going.
2: On the SPL now, holders St Mirren have been drawn away to Rangers in the last 16 of the Premier Sports Cup. There are 2 other all-top flight ties with Scottish champion Celtic, who were last season's beaten finalists, visiting Dundee United, while Aberdeen host Dundee. Top flight Kilmarnock will host Ayr United in an Ayrshire derby. At least one side out with the Premiership is guaranteed to reach the quarterfinals after second-tier Dunfermline Athletic were drawn at home to League One side Ross County.
1: That won't be played for a while.
0: I think Rangers are wearing all white. They should, like Mayo. They might win the SPL.
2: Well, Rangers have a chance this year because they've raided Hearts. Derek McInnes is manager there.
1: All right.
2: And Hearts have lost probably their 2 best players. Lauren Shankland and Cammy Devlin, and there's talk of Claudia Bravo.
0: The Scottish men were home early,
1: it's a shame when that happens, Mark, isn't it? Like, Hearts were so close to winning the Premiership.
2: I think they've lost their set piece coach to Celtic as well.
1: It's going to stay with the two of them. Yeah, right. Mm. Keep going. Yeah. What's next?
2: A Republic of Ireland international winger, Milenic Ali, has joined championship outfit Charlton Athletic, signing for the London side on a 4-year deal from Luton Town.
1: What's his name?
2: Milenic Ali.
1: It's not a name I'm familiar with, is it?
0: He's from Belmullet.
1: All right. Yeah.
2: The 26-year-old, who spent the second half of last season on loan with Portsmouth, makes the move for a reported fee of £1.5 million. Born in Dublin, Ali began his youth career at Eskert Celtic before moving on to St Francis. In a period before joining the League of Ireland was an obvious next step for the youngster. He took the unusual route of joining Bury FC as a 14-year-old. Ali then cut his teeth in English non-league football before making his breakthrough at Exeter City.
1: And has he got a cap or anything yet, Mark?
2: I'm just coming to making the move to Luton Town at the end of January 2025. He was called into the Ireland squad for the friendly against North Macedonia. And while he didn't feature in that game, he made his senior debut for the boys in green in May, coming on as a substitute and registering an assist in a 5-0 friendly victory against Grenada there. Yeah,
0: I was there, I didn't see him.
2: Yeah.
1: Well, there you are.
0: Yeah, good. And the Valley, are they still playing? Charlton still play the Valley, do they?
2: Charlton still play at the Valley, yeah.
1: Okay, next up.
2: Next up, Formula One.
1: Well done, I enjoyed this. Yeah. Who won?
2: Formula One champion Lando Norris won the Hungarian Grand Prix for McLaren's first victory of the season, while Mercedes' Kimi Antonelli extended his overall lead to 50 points.
1: Where did he finish?
2: I think Antonelli was third here.
1: Oh, right. Keep going, sorry.
2: Norris surrendered the lead to Oscar Piastri
1: right at the start,
2: following a sloppy start from pole position. But he took advantage of his McLaren teammate tangling with Carlos Sainz as he attempted to put a lap on the Williams driver midway through the race to land the first victory of his title defence. Piastri ran off the road after his front right tyre made contact with the rear left of Sainz Williams, losing him up to 2 seconds. Norris immediately stopped for tyres and emerged into the net lead. Norris then passed Antonelli on lap 46 before cantering to the checkered flag. Max Verstappen eventually finished second, with Antonelli a place back in third, allowing the Italian leader to increase his title advantage over Lewis Hamilton from 45 points to 50. Yeah. Hamilton will surely be left questioning Ferrari's strategy after he stopped for tyres one more time than Verstappen and championship rival Antonelli. He finished fourth, but got a 5-second penalty for pit lane speeding, demoting him to fifth behind teammate Charles Leclerc.
1: He won't be happy with that, since he got a penalty for on Saturday as well.
2: Yeah.
0: How is Jackie Shore doing with it?
2: Jackie Shore, that's long ago now.
1: It's like the cricket, he sometimes digs a hole.
2: Champion in 69, 71 and 73.
1: You think he's doing very well, and then he digs a hole and falls into it.
0: What's
1: you
0: wrong? Know? Formula One. Go around in circles.
1: What do you call him? Hamilton had done well in that over the years. I think he had been starting in pole most Hungarian Grand Prix.
2: Antonelli is leading the championship with 219 points. Hamilton second on 169. George Russell third on 160. Charles Leclerc fourth on 138. Lando Norris fifth on 128.
1: Yeah.
2: And Max Verstappen sixth on 109.
1: And I know you say Russell was third, Mark, but his car stalled at the start.
2: No, Antonelli was third.
1: Russell was in the overall standings. Isn't he third?
2: He's third. Yeah,
1: but the car stalled at the start.
2: He
1: ended up being number 18 or 19 for some reason.
0: Why did it stall?
1: Some engine problem, just stalled and he couldn't get started.
0: Took his foot off his clutch, did he?
1: I don't know what happened. And what about the cars?
2: Yeah, and the constructors, Mercedes heading the way now with 379. They're 72 ahead of Ferrari. McLaren third on 220. And Red Bull fourth on 177 there.
1: Yeah. We'll be going to Bray Wanderers in just a moment to chat to Luke Allen. Darts is on as well. I'm not sure what competition is this, Mark?
2: Darts, it's the World Match Play, I think.
0: Graham Price.
2: It's Luke Littler against Gerwyn Price. Yes.
1: In the final.
2: In the final, yeah.
1: And it's the best of 18, and we don't know how it's going yet.
0: It's 8-3 to Littler, the moment, legs.
2: I think it's a lot more than the best of 18. I think it's up to 18.
1: Oh, first
2: to
1: you're right. Yeah.
2: The best of 35.
1: First to 18, yeah. Yeah. And as I said, we'll be going to Luke Allen in just a moment to chat Bray Wanderers. And they had another win. So they're on a bit of a roll at the moment, which is good news. And Luke should be in good form when we get to have a word with him. But back to you, Mark Brophy, in the meantime.
2: Yeah. Malaysia's Sepang Circuit will host a rescheduled Bahrain Grand Prix in October. The Liberty Media owned Sport said in a statement at the Hungarian Grand Prix that the 4th of October race at the circuit near Kuala Lumpur's International Airport would officially be designated the Gulf Air Bahrain Grand Prix in Malaysia.
1: I think Malaysia probably had them before.
2: Yeah.
1: Of course, the trouble in the Middle East is causing that, Mark, yeah.
2: Yeah, this year's Formula One season finale is set to take place at the home circuit of Lewis Hamilton's Ferrari team in Imola.
1: They take a break now, I think, don't
2: if
1: they?
2: They take a break. If the scheduled final two rounds in Qatar and Abu Dhabi cannot be staged.
1: And it looks like if they're going to Malaysia instead of Bahrain, it'd be doubtful for the other two as well. What did you say, Qatar and
2: Abu Dhabi, yeah.
1: Yeah, they're probably both in trouble, really. But anyway, that's the Formula One where Antonelli is amazing. Is he 18 or 19, I think?
2: 19, I think. 19. I think he's 19.
1: I don't know. It's extraordinary for a fellow who's 19 to be doing so well, but fair play to him. Right, where are you going next?
2: Northern Ireland has won its first medal at the Commonwealth Games in Glasgow as Bethany Firth picked up bronze in the women's 200 metres freestyle final. Firth, Northern Ireland's flag bearer, along with bowler Gary Kelly at Thursday's opening ceremony, is competing at her fourth games and won gold in Birmingham 4 years ago. She looked on course to repeat that as she led at the halfway stage ahead of English duo Poppy Maskell and Georgia Sheffield. In the final 100 metres, it was Sheffield who came through to take gold, with Maskell taking silver for an England 1-2. With six-time Paralympic champion Firth following them home. Meanwhile, Armagh man Daniel Whiffen missed out on a medal in the Wens 400 metres freestyle final as he finished fifth, with Australian Sam Short coming out on top there.
1: Did you see the Jersey won their first medal in 30 years?
2: I saw that, yeah.
1: the guy from Jersey won a swimming medal. A youngish guy, but it was nice to see, because the Commonwealth Games is the only place where Jersey will get to play under their own jersey, under their own flag, I should say.
2: Yeah. Also, Northern Irish para swimmer Barry McClements took home a silver medal in today's action at the Commonwealth Games in Glasgow. The down swimmer came second behind Australian Timothy Hodge, finishing in a time of 1:03.68 in the men's 100 metre backstroke. Harrison Vig, also of Australia, won the bronze medal. The 24-year-old went one better than his previous finish from 4 years ago, when he won the bronze medal in the same race there.
1: Yeah, stay with us, Mark. I just want to go to Bray Wanderers. But before that, did you see any of the gymnastics? There was a terrible fall for a UK gymnast.
2: No, I haven't seen
1: on Friday night, I think it was, or Saturday night. But he was doing the bar where they swing around. And and he missed and landed on his head and shoulder. He was held up for a half an hour, but apparently he was discharged from hospital yesterday. But gosh, there was, you could hear the oh from the crowd when he landed head down on from a height.
2: Yeah,
1: At speed, and it was frightening. But that was the gymnastics, and I think the men's will be on next week, where Reese McLennan will be in action there, as far as I know. But anyway, let's go to Bray Wanderers and say hello to Luke Allen. Evening, Luke.
6: Hi, Michael. How are things?
1: God, the winds keep coming.
6: It's incredible sight. Excuse some background noise. I'm just at a Crow Park myself.
1: Well, you had a good day.
6: A very enjoyable day. You couldn't begrudge it to me. It was unbelievable noise in there. So,
1: yeah, Eddie was saying that it was an incredible atmosphere.
6: The noise, I've never, like, I've been at several Ireland finals now, and that no winning county or no any noise made that out in the Hogan fan. You could see the place shaking. It was incredible stuff.
1: Well, if you have waited, I suppose, 75 years, they're entitled to get a bit excited. And it was close right to the end, really, wasn't it?
6: Yeah, result in doubt. Yeah, and you'd be so impressed. Like, Mayo probably could have had the game won the last 20 minutes.
1: Yeah.
6: They kicked so many wide, and you were thinking maybe it's the same old story for them, but no, it was a lot of friends get over the line.
1: And then the ball hit the crossbar and come back out, you'd say, oh, it's not their day.
6: it was unbelievable. Like, these are the great sporting days, so it's great to be in there.
1: Some of these young guys they've brought in, like Kobe McDonald and the other, the red-headed fellow in the corner, I can't remember.
6: Gareth Byrne, yeah.
1: See, like, these guys played superbly well.
6: These boys are only in, like, I do a little bit of work there in ULGA, and Gareth Byrne is only just finished first year in college. Like, Kobe McDonald is just out of leaving cert, and like, these guys are 19, 20 years of age, and they're all incredible, like, seasoned professionals almost, or they look like that. They don't look fair or anything.
1: Like, Andy Morden brought them in, and you know that you tend to see this a bit in the soccer, all right, don't you?
6: Exactly. Also, like, it's young man, the first division in the League of Ireland is the young man's league. That's just the average age, 22, 23. You don't see it at senior intercounty GAA or North football.
1: No.
6: So these guys are remarkable.
1: Yeah, they tend to bring them in into the soccer at a younger age. But anyway, I'm sorry to disrupt your evening, because you've
6: not at all. I'm pretending to be from Mayo. That's all.
1: Well, as I said, the results keep coming for Bray. Tell us about this one on Friday night against.
6: Yeah, four wins in a row now. Like, three in the league and one in the cup.
1: And this was with your goalkeeper getting injured before the match even started.
6: Yeah, you just got that news on about 4 o'clock on Friday on the way down to the Cove. I'd rather when I get out of the car. Rian Hogan starting, you're always wondering what the story is, and then you saw the statement from the club. So a patellar tendon injury, so it's going to be a long term one for Jimmy.
1: So Rian Hogan, tell us something about him. Is he young, old, or where's he from?
6: Just signed from Bowes during the off season, so he played all the Leinster Senior Cup games in goal. He was the Leinster Senior Cup goalkeeper for Bray, so he played all five of those matches, and obviously they won the Leinster Senior Cup, so he's got some good grounding. He had a great game. Michael made a crucial save towards the end. I probably talked through the game first, but they Cole Ramirez took the lead after 12 minutes. Anthony Adamopo, I should say. Probably Cove had the better.
1: And were Cove on top for that first?
6: They were. For those first 15 minutes, definitely. That's always a tough place. Like we mentioned when I was talking to you last week, Coleman. We have a reasonable record down there, but tough place to go. And they were a better team. No, it had been flawed. Both teams had their chances in the first half. But Adam Opel opened score, and then Jamie Duggan has scored, I think, three of his five Bray Wanderers goals, the Cove Ramblers commentator said, have all been scored down there. He scored them in St. Colman's Park. He's some record, and he popped up with the equaliser. Great ball from Richard Ferrisley.
1: So you went in level at half time.
6: And then second half took on something similar to the first.
1: Yeah.
6: Both teams, Cove probably started to do the better in the second half.
1: And chances both ends,
6: Ream was busy. Hogan saw was the goalkeeper. Timo Martin made a couple of brilliant saves for Cove as well. He's a Luxembourg player. He's very good for Cove Ramblers. Then Ben McCormick came off the bench. So that's like Ben was played a month back in May. He's coming back from an injury. So he came off the bench, and that kind of brought a bit of spark into Bray Wanderers. But the kind of crucial moment was the last 77 minutes. Cove with a free kick. Shane Griffin, who used to play for Bray, had a brilliant free kick shot into the top left hand corner, and Rian Hogan made a brilliant save, hit around the post.
1: Right,
6: and from then, Bray, from the 2 minutes later, Bray were down the other end. Lovely cross from Richard Ferrisley, and he threw a chair that popped up at the far post to knock it in. So it was great scenes of jubilation down there. Now we enjoyed our trip to home in the end.
1: It's amazing. It makes the trip home that much easier, doesn't it?
6: Especially last 2 weeks. Like last week was talking about Finn Harp, the 92nd minute. Yeah. It didn't get much better than that. But then he threw scored in the 81st minute there on Friday. So like it just gives you that massive lift coming out of the ground and exactly driving that goal from all the way was that bit more special. And look, the run player on now, Cork City have dropped points again. Is a few
1: I thought that was a shocker, wasn't it?
6: Yeah, and especially UCD having Bray beat them 6-0, and then UCD come back and score 5 against Cork City.
1: It's crazy. Well, it puts you up to 40 points, and between yourselves and UCD for that second spot at the moment, it looks, unless there's a fall off totally.
6: Exactly, yeah. You've got Longford Town who are hitting a bit of form as well, and they're a few points back, as well. And then we've got Wexford to come in a couple of weeks as well. They're in around the playoff positions.
1: You got to play Kerry, I think, is it on Friday?
6: Yeah, this is the bank holiday double headers in the emergency second used to this. We talked before Monday's game, but when Friday is Kerry at home, so
1: and then Monday Wexford. Yeah.
6: Monday down to Wexford. And then Finn Harps are in town then the following Friday.
1: Home,
6: so
1: yeah.
6: Busy couple of days. Hopefully keep that momentum going, and as I said, great for Green Hogan to have a good game, because Jimmy has been such a stalwart at between six for Bray the last few weeks since the start of the season since he came.
1: Yeah, is it 33 games in it, I think, is it all together?
6: 36 game season.
1: 36, yeah. So you're third of the way, or two thirds of the way.
6: Yeah, we're nearly there. So it's just a pity you couldn't have hung on to Cork City for a bit longer. I know we can bemoan this every time we talk.
1: Yeah.
6: But Cork City have lost two games in a row and they're still 14 points here. Would be nice to keep them honest in the title race, but because it's all is not rosy down there, based on what you see some of the Cork City supporters supposed to them, but we won't catch them. We're just trying to hit the run of form for the last 11 games of the season. I think it is our 12th game of the season.
1: And then the FAI Cup, Bowes against Longford, College Corinthians against Drogheda, Dundalk Castlebar, UCD Derry, Waterford at Lone, Sligo Kerry, St. Pat's against Shamrock Rovers, which is a big game. And of course, we're on the road again. You're on the road again, Luke?
6: Over out west.
1: Galway United,
6: who are back from Pearce Stadium now. They're back in M&DC Park forever. That's confirmed for the Friday there, the Friday the 14th. So on a way trip, look, there was probably better draws there, but there was also worse draws. You could have got Rovers or Pat. So that'd be a trip that Paul Heffernan led us, like all the way down the lower end of the Premier Division. Always a really strong team, but the confidence they're playing, if they keep this run of form up for the next three games, they'll go to Galway with a lot of confidence.
1: Friday the 14th for that one. We'll have a chance. We'll have a chance to mention that in advance of that. But anyway, so all good news.
6: Exactly. Long may it continue. We've two games next weekend, as I said. So the first, we're back at home. So anyone who's tuning in and wants to get on board the bandwagon, this time to get on it now.
1: Yeah. And tell me, where you're cheering for Mayo?
6: I think you have to. You couldn't not be shouting. Or happy for them at the very least. Yeah. There's joy around town here still.
1: Well, I'm sorry, I see the Finn Harps manager has stood down as well, Kevin McHugh.
6: Yeah, I was just reading that there before. Come on, he's moving upstairs, I think. There's a bit of a reshuffle in the new ownership there. So look back, Cork City are travelling down there on a bit of on two defeats. So hopefully whoever comes in for Finn Harps give them a bit of a lift. You never know. We start dreaming again.
1: Good. Well, you've had a good week. A trip to Cove that ended in a win. A trip to Croke Park where your team won. And you're going to have a good week. And let's hope it continues next Friday night and next weekend. Talk to you next Sunday, Shane. Duke.
6: Talk to you, Michael.
1: Have a good week. Duke Allen there. We're going to take a Susbjug back after these.
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2: Yes, Matthew Van Der Poel won a thrilling final stage of the Tour de France as Tadej Pogačar sealed a record-equalling fifth overall title on the streets of Paris. Van Der Poel and Pogačar attacked each of the three times up the cobble climb to Montmartre, and the two of them desperately fought to hold off the peloton. over 10 grueling final kilometres before the line. But where Pogačar faded, caught with less than 400 metres to go, Van der Poel powered on to win it by just a bike length as the chasing pack bore down, with his Alpecin Premier Tech teammate Jasper Philipsen snatching second. The effort required was obvious as Van der Poel all but collapsed, climbing off his bike. Ireland's Ben Healy finished 59th in the general classification after coming home in 37th today. Moving on to darts, and Ireland's Rebecca Allen has won the Junior Darts Girls Series at the Winter Gardens in Blackpool. The 17-year-old from Laois beat England's Maisie Gibbons, who had finished top of the series there. Beau Greaves has won the women's world match play for the third time after coming through a thrilling last leg decider to beat Fallon Sherrock. The top seed was not at her best, but having been pushed all the way by Sherrock, held her nerve to secure a 6-5 win at Blackpool's Winter Gardens. It is a third match play title in 4 years for Greaves, but having let a 5-3 lead slip, the 22-year-old was under pressure when Sherrock hit a 180 in the decider. The 22-year-old then hit back with a maximum of her own and followed it up with a 1-4-5 setup before taking out 56 to seal the win. There. Luke Littler is currently playing in the final against Gerwin Price. The last score I had was 14-5 to Littler.
4: He's running away with it, I think.
2: Yeah, he's running away with it. He, the only man who really could have given him a go is Luke Humphreys, and he went out in the first round.
4: Oh, did he?
2: This year, yeah.
4: That was unusual, wasn't it?
2: Yeah, because he has been in good form lately. In golf, Ireland's Leona Maguire secured
4: her. I might, before you get stuck into the golf, I might have a word with John Manning on Pitch and Putt. Evening, John.
7: A very good evening to you, Michael.
4: Yeah, I might have to interrupt you at the news at 9, in which case I'll we'll just drop you and then ring you back rather than have you holding during the news. So apologies in advance. I know you had scratch cups on and you were in Royston as well, so away you go.
7: Indeed we were. We were in Kilbeggan first for the Paddy Carton Scratch Cup yesterday. 132 players from right around the country came to that, attracted by the good weather still and by the excellent Kilbeggan course. Standout performance came from Jerry Coyne, the experienced Westmeath and county player from Rochford Bridge. He led into the final round after shooting 46 and 49 for 13 under par. He added a stunning 45 in the final 18, total of 145 stroke win over no less a person than the many-time individual national champion Kieran Earls from Brough, 46, 50 and 49 for Kieran for his 145. The best last 18 was shot by Pat Malone from Custewin at Lone. That was a 49. That was on the back nine from Tullamore's Darren O'Connell. Robert Ryan from Lakeside in Templemore was the gents' intermediate winner. Very impressive performance in the first 10 rounds in particular, 46 and 51, then a 56 for 9 under par, 153. Won by two shots from Noel Comiskey Jr. from Kilbeggan, 52-49 and 54 for Noel, total of 155. Best final 18, and that one was Jordan Donoghue of Rochford Bridge with a 50. Very popular local winner, Barry Walsh of Kilbeggan in junior, 55, 55 and 54 for a 164 total. Won by a shot from Jerry White of Atgarvan, 56, 55 and 54 for 165. And the best last 18 in the Kilbeggan junior grade was Tommy Lacey on 53. The ladies' grades were contested on a net basis. Kathleen Carton was another popular local winner on 92 to win ladies' class 1. And Angela Connolly from Eden in Edenderry shot 95 to win ladies' class 2. Ballyhoustown hurled their Fred Hoey Scratch Cup yesterday. The overall winner, not for the first time in the Scratch Cup, was Eamon Gibney of Castletown. Total of 97, 48, 49 for Eamon. The senior category winner was Sean Clerken from Killinear and Drogheda, 49 and 50 for 99 for Sean, winning by two from his clubmate Darren McKenna, who shot 49 and 52 for 101. Gary Coyle from Seapoint in Terman Feckin won a very close intermediate cup. He shot 55 and 49 for 104, and that 49 second 18 got him over the line in first place on the tiebreaker from Paul Lynch of Rathfoy, 51 and 53 for Paul. The junior winner was an RC Point man, Sean Birch, 56 and 61 for 117, won by a shot from Brendan Walker of Bellews Down, who shot 59 and 59. The ladies' winner was Nolene Bedford from Sea Point, 63 and 61 for 124. And another player regularly on the podium, Maria Cranny from Clog, won the ladies' net on 114. The Kildare Ladies Social event was on yesterday as well in Royston, 45 players there. Particularly good support from Kildare, Meath and Dublin clubs. The best net went to Liz McGuire from Royal Meath, Paddy Lloyd of Glenville in Tala in Dublin, and Rachel Dunn from Prosperous. They had 33 and a third. The second net was won by Angela Egan from Royal Meath, Mary Atula Pulafuka, and Angela Redmond from Glenville with a 35. And the 18 gross went to Teresa Fagan of Royal Meath, Kitty Brogan of Royston, and Jackie McKeown from Glenville with 51. Today, then, we were in Rochford Bridge for the Pitch and Putt Ireland Ladies Ranking event. Very impressive performance there by Eleanor Walsh, the current number 4 ranked player from the Fermoy Club in Cork. Two rounds of 50 for a total of 100. She won it by 4 strokes from Breda White from Tipperary Hills, 49 and 55 for 104 for Breda. Breda moves up very close now to the number 1 ranked player, Chrissy Sheedy of Royston. Breda's in second place. All the other top 10 players were from Leinster. Molly O'Toole, the young lady from McDonough, continues her rise up the rankings. Total of 106. On 108 was Tracy Smith from Lucan. Tracy Redmond from Lucan was 110. There were 3 players on 112. Glenda Hoy from Lucan, Marina O'Rourke from Clog, and Amy Galvin of Tullamore. Barbara Murphy of Sea Point was 113. And Margaret Riley from Oldcastle shot 114. And before I go, Michael, I should also congratulate 4 winners from yesterday's provincial juvenile championships. They were at Royal Meath. Enda Hayden from Port Marnock won the overall. Emmett Devine from Collinstown won the boys 10 to 13. Pippa Cuff from Kilbeggan is the girls champion. And Dublin won the Intercounty Championship just ahead of Kilkenny and Westmeath.
8: Well done. Just in time for the news. Where are you next week?
7: Early Scratch Cup is on in Clara on Saturday. Saturday also sees the Des Fannigan Memorial Dublin Mixed Foursomes there at Glenville in Tala. And if Goran and Lucan Scratch Cups on Sunday declare their official results in time, we'll have those as well.
8: Great stuff. And have a good week. And on a night that Mayo are all Ireland champions, everybody's happy.
7: Yeah, it was a great win for Mayo.
8: Unless you're from Kerry. Yeah.
7: Thanks, Michael.
8: John, have a good week. Thanks a million.
7: Thank you.
8: Bye. So that's next weekend for Pitch and Putt fans. That's Clara and Glenville for Pitch and Putt. Right, we'll be back with Bill Porter on athletics. Lots to talk to Bill about because the national championships were on. And of course, we have Eddie has lots of ladies' football results as well because the championships started here in Wicklow. And also the senior hurling championship and intermediate hurling championship started as well. Dave Murray will join us for all of that. So we've lots to talk about, and Mark Brophy has a few more bits to tell us about as Luke Littler leads 15-7 in the darts. Susbiogala back after these.
3: 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Thanks to Frankie's World of Engineering. Everything for the maintenance man.
9: And woman.
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0: I think it's all over in the darts, nearly, is it, Mark?
1: Yes, I think. 16-9 to Littler. He needs two more to
0: After
1: end.
0: Price winning four in a row. I thought he was on a roll.
1: Well, he won four out of five, actually. Yeah, yeah. Four out of five.
0: Yeah. Right, let's go to Bill Porter. Evening, Bill.
2: Good evening, Michael.
0: Yes, well, you watch the football?
2: Yeah, but you know what? Listen, I'll be honest with you. I listened to the last 10 minutes of it because I was at a... There was a thing for St. Thomas Hospital in Rathdrome, a big day for St. Thomas Hospital. So I was walking at that, but everybody was keeping me informed because yeah. When we were at it, there was 200 or 300 Thomas Hospital. So there's always some here. It's a family day for St. Thomas Hospital, and the money goes to the patient fund. St. Thomas Hospital. So there's always something on every week.
0: Well done. Well, it was a great day of sport because after that, I watched the athletics.
2: Yes, exactly. Yeah, what a day with athletics. I really, to be honest with you, I thought the race of the day really definitely was Bertie Ekelecki yesterday in the 200.
0: Yeah, you enjoyed that.
2: I enjoyed that because you know why. She was what a guy. She looked good warming up. She was reading. She was very, very focused. Yeah. Charlie Morsey.
0: 22.8 and she qualified.
2: Hamstring injury. Yeah. They're saying that she's going to be okay, so I hope so. But
0: 22.8 and she qualified.
2: Yeah, 22.85 was qualifying time and she ran 22.8.
0: Yeah.
2: So what a guy. And believe it or not, it was a national record. It was a national record. At the meeting, like, you know what I mean, that kind of way, like, you know what I mean, so, yeah, it was a meeting record, but listen...
0: Well, let me throw some of the others at you now, because I've made a list as I was watching it. Darren McElhinney, one of your favourites, he won the 5,000.
2: Yes.
0: The 100 metres, and...
2: looking forward to seeing him run, he's a good lad, you know.
0: Yeah. Kieran Neville won the 100 metres, and she beat Molly Scott and Molly Riley, and there was a disqualification in that one.
2: Yes, there was, that's right, yeah. I've seen that, yeah.
0: Yeah, so that was a good win for her. And now another one that I was impressed with, this guy, Benjamin Richardson.
2: Yeah, Benjamin's really good.
0: 100 metres.
2: Yeah, 100 metres, yeah. He's running a lot of races, like, you know, I've seen him in the last 2 weeks, he's running a lot of races.
0: He was born in Waterford, but raised in South Europeans.
2: Yes, of course, yeah.
0: Run for Ireland for another year, so he'll qualify for the Worlds, all right, but can't qualify for the Europeans.
2: Yes, of course, yeah. Yeah, there's all rules and regulations over stuff like that and everything as well.
0: Well,
2: like, you know,
0: he was impressive. Madison Mooney won the 800 metres title.
2: Yes, yeah.
0: Sarah Lavin won the 100 metres hurdles.
2: Yeah, that was our 11th title.
0: Yeah. The one I enjoyed, Sophie Sullivan. God, she ran away with the 1500, didn't she?
2: Yeah, and you know what? And Sonia was so nervous if it was my daughter. So, you know, it doesn't really say really much about what it is because Sonia would be like me. I'd be very nervous if it was my daughter. So, you know, the kind of you can understand. So, and then, but so, like, Sophie looks so good. Like, you know, I mean, she won a national title a good 2 years ago. She hasn't done it for the last 4 or 5 years and things like that. Now, but listen.
0: Didn't she look impressive? Yeah.
2: She looked impressive, like 4-0 and windy conditions. That's really good. Like,
0: yeah, 405.62.
2: 405. Like, and Santry. Santry's a fierce windy track. Yes, and it's very windy today all around. You know, the kind of really. But listen.
0: 100.
2: Yeah. Carl Doyle was going for his 5th national title. But listen, Andrew Costman has a 3:31.1500. Carl Doyle has a 3:33.1500. And Nick Griggs has a 3:36.1500. I'll be honest with you, Nick Griggs, I think, is only doing the 1500 for speed because he's a better 3000 meters. He's a better 3000 meter times than the guys as well, and the 5000 as well. You know, so I love Nick Griggs. You know, like, he's going to the Europeans. Like you have the likes of what you got. Like Mark English didn't run today. English and Europeans, but we have a great squad going. Like
0: just before you go,
2: didn't run. She pulled out what I think Sarah's waiting for the Europeans. But we have a great squad going. Like
0: just before you go. Another couple of races to mention to you. I thought the 400 was a great finish. Jack Raftery.
2: Oh, Jack Rafferty, yeah, only won it on the last one of the last yard. Yeah, that was a great 400. Yeah.
0: That wasn't a great 400, and the ladies went to Rachel McCann. I thought that was a good race as well. She ran down Sophie Becker at the very end.
2: Yeah, that's right. Sophie's a good particle, but listen, it's great to see it swapping around for changes.
0: Kian McPhillips from Bray, I was told.
2: Yeah, 151.
0: Yeah.
2: That's the first time. I see Wicklow guy, Bobby Moore from Bray.
0: Yeah, from Bray, I was told.
2: Yeah, 151.
0: Yeah.
2: That's the first time. I think, to be honest with you, that's the first time ever that there's been a Wicklow athlete in third place in the 800 in the national championships. I'm nearly 100% sure.
0: Yeah, so it was a great event, and great that RT were able to show those races this evening, Bill.
2: Yeah, I'll be honest with you. Like, we have a lot of stars in athletics at the moment. As I said, like, listen, I did mention, like, Sarah Healy is on top of her game.
0: Yeah.
2: Like Mark English, you know what I mean? Like, and the European Championship. And, like, I'll be honest with you, it'll be all about getting out of the heat. And then when you get in the finals, anything can happen.
0: Yeah.
2: I've seen Bobby Moore from Brave Runners running the 800 yesterday, and he qualified in third. And, like, you know, he didn't really look. He knew it was the first three to qualify. He didn't look too impressive, but he got third in the national title today.
0: Just shows
2: it was all about getting to the final and then running a better race in the final.
0: When are the Europeans, Bill?
2: The Europeans are the 14th, 15th and 16th of August.
0: All right,
2: in November, over to actually the championship. They booked to take athletes. Listen, they booked it last year. A lot of athletes are going from Parallel Athletic Club over to actually the championship. They booked the tickets last year. It was very hard to get the ticket. So there's about 10 athletes going through it. What do you get? Now, of course, the Wicklow Trail Championship are on the 15th of August, which is on the Saturday. But listen, you can never... Some of the races are booked a year in advance, and the Europeans are booked a few years in advance, so it's impossible. And listen, there's always things clashing, so that's just life, like, you know what I'm saying.
0: I think
2: we have the best squad going on, and do you know what I'm looking about, the run with kids and all on the track.
0: That was emotional, wasn't it?
2: Kieran McGean was so amazing to come out there, run with kids and all on the track.
0: That was emotional, wasn't it?
2: That was very emotional. Like, you know, she is a superstar. And the good thing is about this, that, like, with Robert Heffernan, Sonia O'Sullivan, Deirdre O'Rourke, do you know me, and Kieran McGean, they're going to be talking on RTE about the Europeans. She's going to be one of the people who's going to be commentating on the Europeans, which is great. Do you know me, in that kind of way. So it's great to have, like, Robert Heffernan knows his stuff. So does Sonia O'Sullivan, and so does Deirdre O'Rourke, and it's great. Now Kieran McGean will know her stuff as well. Do you know what I mean? So it's going to be great to have that commentating people who know everything about athletics and everything when it comes to the Europeans. And listen, Ireland are getting stronger every year. They're getting stronger and things to that, and that's really good for athletics in Ireland.
0: And had you any action locally at all, Bill?
2: Yes. Listen, yesterday in Killiquay in Clare, we had a few runners from Panama Athletic Club. Ben Kinser running 1:23.57. He finished 15th overall. His brother Patrick was chasing him down 40 seconds behind. He ran 1:24. Lucy O'Malley run for Panama Athletic Club. She ran 1:32. She was second lady over 50. Conor Brady ran 2 hours. And Gemma, who has joined Panama Athletic Club, and what do you get? Gemma is a fantastic swimmer. She had an 8-minute PB 10K. That was her only second 10K, and she's only running like maybe 7 or 8 months, and she's after having 3 PBs in the 5K, and now she's after running 8 minutes. So well done to Gemma. So that was a great. So that was in Gemma ran the 10K, and Patrick and Lucy and Ben and Connor, they all ran the half marathon in that was in Clare, Killiquay in Clare. And believe it or not, Michael, it was raining and very, very strong winds in Clare yesterday. Rain for the whole race. We believe that. We were very lucky there was no rain in Wicklow. So, Michael, there's one other thing that I'd like to mention, okay?
0: Yeah.
2: Because Tian Kelly, who's in Parnell Athletic Club, you know, 5 or 6 years, but I really, although she does all the running events, she's done 5Ks and she does cross country and she does whatever, but really her main event, because she represents Ireland a few times, it's actually a triathlon. It's horse riding, shooting, swimming and running. And she gets an opportunity. Senior level, Michael, you have to be over 16 in that. Over 16 and under 25 is actually senior level. And didn't she go for the trials? Like, the trials was over a few months. and she went for trials, and she actually got on the Irish team on the senior, and she's only 17. So, but the competition was in Australia for 3 weeks, and she went over and all, and she flew over to Australia with the Irish team, the 18 Irish team and all, and the horses, they were just gave horses. So she told me the first horse they were gave the first weekend that they were over there and competing, she said the first horse wasn't great, you know, but that's because it's a new horse. Then when you're shooting, she told me over in Ireland they shoot with pellets, but over in Australia they were shooting with laser, so she had to learn how to shoot the gun with laser over there. The swimming is swimming and the running is running. And the first weekend they were over there, again, like Australia, New Zealand, America, England, like not a lot of people did the year ago. And they finished second overall, which was fantastic. So then they had to have meetings with their managers and everything, helping improve this. And then they moved to another 5 hours away from in part of Australia, where they compete for the second competition. And then they won that competition. And then the last weekend and all, they absolutely won the competition by 200 points. So they won the overall competition. For a small Ireland, a small country, the likes of Ireland, to win a big international competing again Australia, America.
0: And what do you call it, Bill?
2: It's a tri track, and I'm nearly 100%
0: sure. Right.
2: You know why? See, there's what I got. I have a few athletes in my club and all who do, like, Robert, he actually competes in the European. He does fencing, running, shooting, swimming. You know what I mean? In running
0: as
2: well.
0: Yeah, so you have a few of those,
2: There's a few different ones and all. But listen.
0: Well done, yeah.
2: Yeah, and you know what? And you know what? The good thing is about Tianne and all. Like, she can, the next 2 years, it's in America. And that if she decides she'll be in college in the next 2 years. So I hope she keeps it going, because she's a very good horse rider. She's a fantastic shooter. She's a very good swimmer, and she's a good runner. And
0: well,
2: she gets on a senior team at 17 years of age. It's amazing.
0: Yes.
2: Well done to Tianne Kelly.
0: Yeah. Well done for mentioning it, Bill. Where do you go next week?
2: Next week, you know, I'll have to. There is the Clontarf Leinster 10-mile race. That's on the bank holiday Monday, but I'll be talking to you on Sunday night. So if there's anything on next weekend and all, that's the only race I know is on. But if there's anything else, I'll definitely be talking to you.
0: You're really having a very easy run at the moment, Bill. You'll lose track of how to organise things.
2: Well, do you know what the story is about this? I was just looking at my schedule there in August and September and October, and like in September. There's 3 weekends, really big competition, three weekends between the Eco Trail.
0: It goes like that, doesn't it?
2: You know, it goes like that. And October is like the week of cross country, 2 weeks of cross country, the trials for Ireland for
0: So lots to look forward to. Now before you go, I just want to mention Noah Lyles. He posted a 9.8 for 100 meters, incredible running in the US. So it's amazing the way that mark is going down and down all the time.
2: Yeah, Noah Lyles he's so confident. And he's such a people. What a guy! You see him. He comes onto the track. He jumps around the track. He bounces around the track. I think it's really hard to put the guys under. He's full of energy and full of
0: everything.
2: And what a guy! And you know what? I think he does. He tries to put all the other athletes and say, "Well, listen, that I'm in the shape of my life. He's going to have to beat me," you know. And he does, and he beats them every time. You know what I mean? So you know, he has done that before. But Bill, it's very seldom.
0: Bill, thanks a mil, and enjoy your quiet week.
2: And you know what? And listen,
0: talk to you next week.
2: Talk to you next week. But for sport today, it was great to see Mayo winning the All-Ireland.
0: Yeah, indeed. 2-2. Right.
2: Okay.
0: All right. Suspio Gala, Bagamita Rasha, Cooper Nobut.
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0: Now you're on East Coast FM Sunlight Sport. I'm going to Dave Murray in just a moment. So, Dave, if you can hang on there, Mark Brophy has a couple of things just to mention, and I can let Mark run out the door. Go ahead quickly, Mark.
1: Yeah, Ireland's Leona Maguire secured her third top 10 finish of the season with a final round of 70 at the Scottish Open, which was won by Jenny Shin of South Korea.
8: Well done.
1: Maguire finished in a tie for eighth after her colourful round of 2 under par at Donald's Links.
0: It's good to see her back in form.
1: Yeah, back in form. Shin recorded her first win on the LPGA Tour in 10 years by securing a 2-stroke victory in North Ayrshire.
0: Well done. What else you got?
1: Anthony Joshua survived an almighty scare on his boxing comeback.
0: So he was boxing some unknown fella.
1: He was knocked down twice against Albanian Christian Prenga, and he eventually won in the second round.
0: Because it didn't go very far.
1: It didn't go very far. He'll fight Tyson Fury probably next.
0: All right, yeah.
1: Tyson Fury beat the Polish fighter Mariusz Wach in Thailand recently.
0: Right. Any cricket at all?
1: Cricket, yes. It was in the T20 game, the third T20 international between Zimbabwe and India. India made 192 for 5 after 20 overs.
0: That's fair, going on 190 in 20 overs.
1: With Vaibhav Suryavanshi starring, he made 81 off just 49 balls. He had a difficult start to his career in England, but he's certainly made it against Zimbabwe. And
0: did the others catch it?
1: No, Zimbabwe could only make 157 for 7, losing by 35 runs there.
0: All right.
1: Also, in cricket, Ireland play five internationals next month, 5 ODIs next month against Afghanistan. Yeah. 2 of them in Breedy and 3 of them in Stormont.
0: You'll be mentioning those next week.
1: I'll be mentioning those next week. And finally, there's a test match going on at the moment between the West Indies and Pakistan.

0: Ockham taking on Aero Greystones. Ockham, as everybody knows, was promoted last year from the intermediate. At half time, 6 points apiece, Ockham were well in it. But having to start without John Toomey and then losing their county player Dylan Byrne at half time, it was a difficult assignment for them. Aero Greystones ran out to 13 to 15 point winners in the end. Yeah, so the scorers on the evening, the Evergreen Billy Cudahy goal and six, Leon Brown a goal, Emmett Blanchfield 2 points, James Cranley 3 points, Tom Myler and Parik O'Keefe all a point each there for Greystones, and Adam Lifley with 11 points, Mark O'Shea, Connor Lambert, Sean Bourne and Alex Kavanagh all a point each there. So up next for both these, Ockham will take on Kilteegan on Friday the 7th of August in Pierce's Park at 7:30, and Aero Greystones will play Bray Emmett on Sunday the 9th of August at 2:45 in Echelon Park, Ockham.
1: So that was Thursday evening, yeah.
0: That was Thursday. On to Friday, St. Patrick's of Wicklow Town and Glenealy. So the neighbours, half-time, Glenealy were a goal and 6 points, up to 6 points for St. Patrick's. And the match finished level, 2-11 each, with St. Pat's coming from behind to level the match. And probably could have won it too, but they didn't. Michael O'Neill with a goal and 7 points, Sam O'Dowd with a goal, then we had Lorcan Bourne, Danny Staunton, James Bourne and Jamie Bourne all with a point each. That was for Glenealy. And another Evergreen hurler, Andy O'Brien, who played in goals for St. Patrick's, scored a goal from a penalty and 2 points from frees. Christopher Morehouse a goal and 3 points, Jack O'Leary 3 points, and Patrick Murphy 3 points. Next up for those two teams, St. Patrick's will take on Carnew Emmets on Friday the 7th of August at 7:30 in Ockham, and Glenealy will face Avondale on Saturday the 8th at 6:45 in Echelon Park in Ockham.
1: Yeah, now we just mentioned the result of another game played on Friday night. That was in the intermediate hurling championship. That was played in Arklow, Barnderry 2-9, the Rocks 4-17.
0: Right. That's correct.
1: Yeah, go ahead, then you're on to... Now,
0: so then we were on to Saturday and the doubleheader there, Bray Emmett and Kilteegan. A very entertaining game. Saw Kilteegan go in at half-time, a goal and 12 points to 1-10.
1: Yes, I watched this game with you, Dave, at one stage in that first half, Kilteegan were actually leading by 7 points, 1-10 to 6 points.
0: They were, yes, yeah.
1: Yeah.
0: But credit to Bray Emmett. They didn't let them get away too far and started pulling back the lead in the second half. It finished 3 goals and 18 points for Bray Emmett, 1 goal and 18 points for Kilteegan.
1: Yeah, and mind you, it took Bray until about 15 minutes in that second half to get on top when there was a bit of a goalkeeping error. He gave them a goal which put them in lead in the lead 2:15 to 1:16, and they never looked back after that, Dave.
0: I never looked back after that, is right. Now, Kilteegan, you know, they're quite a young team and they're making great strides there, you know. So, you know, Bray Emmett have a great record in the county championship of late. But the scorers on the evening for Kilteegan, Brandon Ryan 6 points, Connor Boland 5 points, Mark Murphy a goal and a point. Then we had Rian Waters, Liam Keogh, James Boland, Sean Murphy, Shawnee Germain and Owen Bourne all with a point each. For the winners, Padraig Doyle 8 points, Michael Boland 2 goals and 2 points, Owen McCormack a goal, Michael Lee 2 points. And hit Mark Lennon, Dermot Masterson, Willie Cash, John Henderson, Andrew Conway, and Conor Broderick. They had a point each.
1: They always serve up a good game, don't they, Dave?
0: Yes, yeah. I thought it was the pick of the games of the weekend, to be honest with you.
1: Yeah, fair play to Kieran Goff. I thought he did a good job on it.
0: He did, yeah. I thought the matches were very well refereed over the weekend, to have to say that. We'll have to stand up for

0: referees now and again.
1: Oh, yeah, no, I enjoy that game with Brian Killigan, as I did 2 years ago. They served up a cracker as well.
0: So we mentioned the next match is Bray will play Arrow, Greystones, and Killigan will play Aucrum. Then the county champions went out against Avondale, and unfortunately for Avondale, if you look at their team sheet, they've lost so many players in the last year.
1: Well, Zach Cullen wasn't on it, or Saoirse Kiernan wasn't on it anyway.
0: You know, Eamon Cairns and Eugene Dunn have retired, you know, and there are more players that were not available to the Mitre, you know, so a difficult evening for Avondale. Carnew Emmets, county champions, you know, it was a tough match for Avondale, the first match of the year. It was 3-13 to 3 points at half time, and it finished 6-20 to 11. With players like Shane Brown with 5 points on the evening, Conor Bunn 3, Carl Phelan with 2, and Alex Kavanagh with a point there for Avondale. The scorers for Carnew Emmets, a fine young talent, county player Fionn D'Arcy, 3 goals and 4 points. John Doyle, a goal and 2 points. Paddy McGinn, 2 goals and 1 point. Kent Cullen, 4 points. Tommy Collins, 2. Wayne Kinsler, 2. Justin House, Irene Rooney, Rory Stokes, Tom Brennan, and Owen Kavanagh, all a point each. Up next for Carnew Emmets is a match against St. Patrick's of Wicklow Town on Friday the 7th of August in Aucrum at 7:30. While Avondale will face Glenealy on Saturday, the 8th of August at 6:45, also in Echelon Park.
1: Yep. Go ahead.
0: Sorry, the weekend finished today with the Intermediate Hurling Championship.
1: Yep.
0: And an entertaining enough fixture, Glenealy against Carnew Emmets. At half time, it was 9-6 for Carnew Emmets. It finished 17-12 for Glenealy. Glenealy were never out of this match. They were always there or thereabouts, but Carnew Emmets were just able to stay that little bit ahead of them throughout the game and finished up the winners. Owen Young, 10 points. James Gregan, 2 points. Drew Brennan, 2 points. Adrian Myers, John Gregan, and Daniel Byrne with a point each. While for Glenealy, John McElhenney, 6 points, Alex O'Dowd, 3 points, James French, 2 points, and Killian Goff, a point. And as you mentioned, the other results there over the weekend in the Intermediate, Western Gales, 4-11, Bray Emmets, 2-15, Arklaroch Parnells, 4-17, Barrandarrick, 2-9.
1: And of course, I understood Avondale withdrew from the Intermediate Hurling Championship, which is just disappointing,
0: It is disappointing. You know, Avondale are going through a rebuilding phase at the moment, but, you know, they're a very, very good club there and they will bounce back. That left Kilcool with no match to play.
1: Yeah.
0: They were supposed to play Avondale. The upcoming fixtures then,
2: Kilcool will face... We had the pitching already for Avondale and Kilcool this morning. Was called off and we had to cancel everything.
1: Was that moved a ladies match around as well, I think, didn't it?
2: No, that was still at 4 o'clock. But,
1: disappointing. But anyway, go ahead.
0: So next up is Kilcool will play Western Gales on Saturday the 8th of August at 5 p.m. in Aucrum. Arklaroch Parnells will play Carnew Emmets on Saturday the 8th of August at 5 p.m. in Avondale. And Glenealy will play Barrandarrig on Sunday the 8th of August at 1 o'clock in Pearse's Park.
1: Thanks very much, Dave. Yeah, a couple of other results. The Hennessy Cup final was Hollywood 4-13, Ballymount 1-8. Hurling League Division 1 Junior final, Carnew 1-9, Kilteagan 21 points. And I think that covers all our results for the weekend, Dave. Thank you very much indeed. And I know you're not with us next weekend, but we'll speak to you in 2 weeks' time.
0: Very good. Absolutely.
1: And thanks for taking the time, Dave. Thanks very much. Good night to you.
0: No problem. Thank you. Bye-bye.
1: Now we have switched now to ladies' football.
2: Yes, Michael. A big weekend for the ladies' LGFA in Wicklow. We started our championships yesterday and today. We had loads of games. We had 21 games to be played.
1: Right. Away you go.
2: yesterday in the senior championship, started yesterday evening. As usual, Sinehealy, the holders, they came to St Patrick's and they won 2-12 to 3 points. Disappointing result for the Pats, I thought. Yeah. I watched the game, Michael, and I felt in the first 15 minutes Pats were well in the game, but they seemed to falter some way, and Sinehealy put on the four burners.
1: And away
2: they went. So they won 2-12 to 3 points. So I suppose on the plus side, Sinehealy will probably beat everyone in the championship
1: by the sound of it,
2: goodwill for Tinehealy. They are the champions, going for 11 or, I think it's 12 in a row going for now, you know.
1: Yeah.
2: A great game over in your own club, Michael, Blessington against Artlow.
1: Well, they came out in the wrong end.
2: Yeah, Artlow travelled over to Blessington yesterday, two young teams, I think, you know, and Artlow won 1-7 to 5 points, and this was a very good game. Yeah.
1: But Blessington only scored a point, I think, in the second half.
2: But reading the reports on the club Facebook page, you know, they said it was a very enjoyable game, but unfortunately just Blessington came out the wrong side of a 5-point lead. Good win for Artlow. I thought this game, even though Aerogue lost the game, Aerogue beaten by Braham, it's 4-13 to 2-10. Aerogue won the intermediate championship last year, and they were definitely short 4 or 5 players, because I know that for the fact that Seamus Ahern and from some of the guys in Aerogue same during the week, the girls away in holidays, and they were beaten 4-13 to 2-10. But 2-10 is a very good score against Bray, who were beaten recently in the Division 1 final by Tinehealy. So Aerogue, you know, they could take a big scalp, yes, you know, so fair play to Aerogue. Then this morning, Michael, we had the intermediate championship started this morning, which is the intermediate championship, and the results there was Ockham 2-10, St Nicholas 4-6. So sorry, that was the Junior B. I had the results here, Michael.
1: No, take your time. I can mention a couple of things while you're getting there. In the Camogie semi-finals, Tipperary 17 points, Cork 2-16. So a win there for Cork, which puts them into the final against Galway, who beat Kilkenny 114 to 11 points. Also, I see that historic Australia v Ireland clash, that's coming up on the 1st of August. Now, I haven't checked if it's still, I read about this some weeks back, and I just had a note that it was coming up. So I had it down as for Saturday the 1st of August, 6:15 a.m. Irish time. So it's early morning. And of course, there are 39 or maybe 40 Irish girls playing in the AFLW over there. So, and they're spread right through all the clubs like Eston and St Kilda and all of these. So it'll be played with the oval ball, of course, which both sides will be used to. So we'll see what if that comes up. It's due on 6:15 on August the 1st. We'll keep an eye out for that. And with that Camogie final, that'll be on Sunday the 9th of August, Galway against Cork, and the intermediate will be Laois against Antrim, and the junior is Cavan against Armagh. Of course, you need to be in there for about 12:30 till right through till 6 o'clock, I think, with those games. But anyway, right, Eddie, are you back on track?
2: This morning in Baltinglass, Baltinglass is that's their first team against Tinehealy, second team. Baltinglass 7:15, Tinehealy 2:10. So Tinehealy probably would have lost a few players yesterday, and this is Baltinglass's first team. They're beaten in the intermediate replay last year, so Baltinglass will be certainly a team to crack this year. A good win for St Nicholas is over in Antoker. They won 2-11 to 1-5 this morning in Antoker. A good win for Kilcool. Kilcool beat Carnew in Kilcool this morning, 2-10 to 6 points. And also Annacurra down in Arto, they beat Arto's second team 2-7 to 1-8. So a good win for Annacurra there. So that's intermediate, will be very competitive, I suppose. This evening then, a win for St Pat's, they beat Ashford last year's Junior B championship. Ashford have moved up a grade to division to Junior A this year, and Ashford won that game, or Pat's won that game 1-11 to 1-5. And then on Thursday night, just gone by there, a great win for Clara. They beat Clannagale up in Enniskerry, and from what I heard, it was a massive crowd up in Enniskerry Thursday night. Great crowd watching a classic championship game, and a 2-point win for Clara that day. And then moving on then to some of the lower grades then in the championship then tonight, then we had St. Aerogue beat They beat Carnew in the Junior C Championship 1-7 to 3 points tonight. Blessing and beat Clara 2-11 to 6 points. So good start for the Blessing girls second team. Then Bray Emmett's Day had a big win over Boughton last night, 3-8 to 3-5. Ockram 2-10, St Nicholas is 4-8, so a very tight match down in Ockram tonight. And as I said, Clara 1-8, Blessing and 3-11. And then we had another win then for Newtown. They beat Kilkenny tonight 4-6 to 2-8 in Newtown. And then the other night then we had a good win then. Arklow had a big win under 16. Arklow had a big win over they beat was Air Og, and they're now in pole position. Next week they play Blessing in Arklow. If they win that game under 16, they're crowned Division 1 champions. So Arklow are going well, having won Division 1 of under 14, and they'll have a chance of winning the under 16 Division 1. The quarterfinals of the under 16 Division 2 championship took place the other night there, and a great win for Rathnew. They travelling to St Pat's on Thursday night there, and they beat Pat's 4-19 to 3-14. So great win for Rathnew there against St Pat's first team, and they'll play Annacurra in the semi final next Thursday night down in Annacurra. And on Toker then, they play Clannagale Tuesday night, and the winners will play Boughton. That's Boughton. That's had a good win over Ashford de Boughton last on Thursday night as well. And in the Division 3 semi-finals then, Kilkenny, who also came to St Pat's on Thursday night, we had a big crowd in Pat's on Thursday night. They beat Pat's second team by 3 points, so a great win for Kilkenny. That keeps them well in the horse. Even though Pat's lost, I was delighted for Kilkenny because it does well, you know. So they'll play on Toker second team in the semi-final next Thursday night, and the other semi-final will see Newtown, and they beat Blessing in 4-5 points in Newtown the other night. So Newtown's first team beat Blessing's second team, so it's good to see these teams coming forward, you know. And Blessing and then Newtown, they'll play Air Og's second team in the semi-final next Thursday night. So we've loads of matches coming up next week.
1: Are you more games next weekend?
2: No, we don't, Michael, because funny enough it's a strange rule, Michael. The LGFA don't allow you play games from Friday to Sunday on the weekend.
1: All right, of the football. Oh, that's fine. So you'll be back. You'll have fixtures next weekend for 2 weeks.
2: There's no more fixtures until next Thursday night we finish, and then we're finished then until the following Thursday. Okay. But I mean, I know Dominic might be listening though, but I find this a bizarre rule, because surely we could play matches Friday night and Saturday, but they don't allow you to play games Friday, Saturday, or Sunday. And if you do play matches and you get injured, the insurance doesn't cover you.
1: Right. Such Pure Gala, making me drash a couple of moments.
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1: Yeah, for those racing enthusiasts, it's Galway right through Monday to Sunday, hard to believe. And they do a mixed car, they do jumps and flats. So Monday 5:10, 4:40 on Tuesday, it's 5:05 on Wednesday, 2:10 on Thursday, 5 o'clock on Friday, and then 2 o'clock on Saturday, and 1:50 on Sunday. Bray play at home to Kerry on Friday, and of course then the pitch and putt are in Clara and in Denville the weekend, and not much athletics. But we're going to have a quick listen to a quick word with Casey O'Brien about the Bray win over Kilteagan yesterday, and we've time to play that one. I had also chatted to Ronan Byrne, but we keep the Ronan Byrne one until next week. But Casey this week.
5: I'm joined by Casey O'Brien, and Casey, of course, steeped in Wicklow Hurling Club and County, is now managing Bray. You might first of all tell us how that switch came about, as you're a Pats man through and through, and I know Bray would be above Pats and Hurling. Was it a bit difficult choice to go there, or how did you come to make it?
6: No, it wasn't really. I worked with a good few of the Bray lads with the county team over the years, and John Henderson had been on to me before, and the timing wasn't right at certain stages, so the opportunity arose again, and I said I'd take it this time. So yeah, they're a good bunch of lads.
5: I always enjoyed the Bray Kilteagan matches. 2 years ago was a cracker, and that was a decent game again tonight.
6: Yeah, it was a decent game, and Kilteagan have a lot of good players. They're always fit, strong team, Hurl as well, and some inter-county talent there as well, and from football and hurling. So they're
4: they're a very good team.
5: They led you by 7 points at one stage in the first half, 110-6.
4: Yeah.
5: Okay, a stiffish breeze. You weren't unduly worried?
4: Oh, no, to be honest, yeah. You would be worried. Like, yeah. when you go, a team goes 7 points down, and again, a team in the caliber of Kiltagan, of course, you'd be worried. Yeah, we worry, but I know that there's great character in them lads, and I know there would be stuff in them to come back, and the wire, and 7 points down, we ended up winning by five.
5: Yeah,
4: it was a good 12-point turnaround, like so. Yeah.
5: Now it took you 15 minutes in the second half to get on top.
4: No, yeah, it did. Yeah, but we talked about that.
5: Yeah,
4: we talked about that. It could take the last 10 minutes to get on top.
5: Yeah,
4: and. It worked out well in the end. Lads dug deep,
5: and a lot of experience in that team, like from previous championships, and of course from playing for Wicklow as well, Casey.
4: Yeah, a lot of experience in it, and there's a couple of lads back there. It's going to be first battles for places. Mm. A couple of lads back from last year that were injured, and a couple of young lads have come in there. Conor Broderick and Gavin Henderson, just the first senior championship match, and both of them acquitted themselves very well.
5: It's great to have a team with John Henderson as the anchor man.
4: Ah, yeah, like John thundered into it as well in the second half. It was a difficult breeze out there. It wasn't easy against the breeze. But we got a little good spell before half time as well. I think that's when we really got on. I thought we were getting on top. We got a spell just before half time and got it back to coming in within 2 points, which was a lot better coming in 2 points down than 7 points down.
5: Yep. Yeah. And Wise count well. I think both teams had, you had 16, they had 14. But I guess the thing about this hurling is have a shot, have a go.
4: 100%, yeah. Like, we scored 3-18 and 16 wides. Like, you're hitting, you're getting close to 40 shots on goal. Like, that's what you'll be looking at. You'd be hoping the percentage rate would go up another little bit. But the ground's going to change again by the time the county semi-finals and finals come along. You're going to be going out onto a different pitch, probably. Like, you know what I mean? So you have to be able to adapt to the fast-paced hurling, and you have to be able to adapt to heavy ground hurling.
5: Yeah.
4: Whatever, and to be fair, our lads are pretty good at that. They can adapt, but it's only the first round. There's a lot of hurling to be done yet.
5: Well, you're up and running, and it's great to see Casey O'Brien back on the sideline in Wicklow hurling.
4: Thanks very much.
5: Thanks, Casey.
1: Yeah, he is it. Casey O'Brien's been a stalwart of Wicklow and Pats forever, hasn't he? Really,
2: Michael. Like, I know Casey since he was under 12, and like Pats, and I remember in the county final years and years ago, we were playing a match and there was no helmets on, and his father was playing in goals and his brother was playing in number 10 and Casey was playing number 8, and he kept on shouting to his dad, Daddy, poked the ball out to me. He was so mad to catch a ball under pressure. So mad. But he's like, remember, he was also Pat's manager, Pat's won championships, championships. You couldn't meet a nicer guy as regards looking after a team, but blue and white to the right through his blood.
1: Yes.
2: And look, I wish the best luck of Bray. I've refereed a few challenge games for him, Bray, and I said to you earlier on off air that if he can win the championship with Bray in the Wicklow Championship, he'll bring them very, very close to a Leinster Championship.
1: In intermediate.
2: Very close.
1: Well, we wish him well. I said, I spoke also to Ronan Byrne, terrible nice fellow as well, looking after Plettford Kilteagan, but we'll have time next week to actually play that, Eddie, because no ladies. Dave Murray's not around next week and you've no ladies football, so we'll have time to listen to what Ronan said about that next week. Liam Cahill has been ratified again as the Tipperary hurling manager.
2: Yeah, probably the right decision. Yeah, he won, as you say, he won it last year, and a great manager, was at Water for a couple of years, and I suppose next year will probably be his last hurrah. If he wins the next year,
1: He's in for three anyway, so
2: great manager, and passionate Tipperary man.
1: Yeah, well, he's winning all Ireland titles, the minors 20 and 21,
2: and the one at last year beating Cork in the final.
1: Antrim have a new hurling manager, Michael McShane, and he has managed the Antrim under 20 hurlers for the last 2 years, and we wish him well.
2: I think that's a very good decision, because
1: decision.
2: I think likes of Antrim could do, local men are probably the best way to go. They had Davey there for a while and that was a disaster.
1: Wexford have installed Derek McGrath as their new
2: that's a big
1: change. 3-year term replacing Keith Rossiter.
2: I think he's got to do a lot of work there to politics in Wexford, and lucky thing is that the players are there, but trying to gel them players together, they have the players in Wexford, but he's a great manager, but wish him the best of luck.
1: Yeah, he was, of course, he looked after Waterford when they got the All-Ireland.
2: And he was passionate against Waterford too.
1: And he's been appointed. He had been appointed the Waterford manager in October initially, and so he's been had been a long time with Waterford. So,
2: well, I'll tell you one thing: he won't do Wexford any harm.
1: Yeah, definitely.
2: Yeah,
1: he's been down in Limerick as well, so he's been around.
2: I'm looking forward to the start of the National Hurling League with these lads.
1: Now, it's the start of the Football Championship next week, and of course Eddie's team and mine are both in action. And my own club side, Blessing, and they go into action on Friday night in Ockram. They're playing AGB on the first match.
2: That'll be a great game, yeah.
1: It's a 50-50 match. Over in Avondale, and of course I play Ballindarry against the Intermediate.
2: That's right, yeah.
1: Then on Saturday in Ockram, there are three games. It's 4 o'clock, Cairn U and Pat.
2: Yeah, look at
1: you'll have a full side.
2: I would expect with Dean Healy back, and you know he'd be doing probably doing the business. But like remember, Cairn, you got to the county final last year. Ben Brosnan, like, I mean, we can't afford to give away fouls for ease. He'll punish us.
1: That's at 4 o'clock. It's followed by the intermediate games. Shillelagh Coolby against Lara. I think Shillelagh Coolby are a good side.
2: Well, they come up from Junior A last year, was it? Yeah. So Lara and Lara are a proud club too. They could
1: A big game at 7:30. Botnas and Kilteagan.
2: A local derby.
1: Remember last year went extra time and Botnas won against Kilteagan on penalties.
2: That's right, that was in Hollywood, wasn't it?
1: Blessington.
2: Yeah, it was a blessing, was it?
1: That was a cracking game. Then over in Ashford on Saturday evening at 5 o'clock, Ballinacore play Avoca. You'll be that's in junior. You're familiar with Avoca?
2: Yeah, look, Avoca.
1: Ballinacore should be stronger for them.
2: Well, it's a local derby, Michael. Again, it's two teams are close to each other, and I would think that you know, looking on, I refereed Ballinacore a couple of league matches here, and I think Ballinacore might have a little bit. But then Avoca, they're a young team coming up, and they'll be hungry.
1: Now Ashford, it's a strange venue, but a good venue, I suppose, and it suits Bray against Toker in the senior championship.
2: Look, there'll be a decent crowd there, Michael. It'll be good crowds, you know.
1: Yeah.
2: And fair play to Ashford, they did have a fantastic pitch there at the moment. It's in great order, and there'll be a big crowd there. But on Toker and Bray, Bray got to the league final. On Toker, five county players. I'd nearly call a draw, to be on the safe side.
1: Over in Botnas then on Saturday evening, a great match. Tinny Healy, Hollywood in the senior. That's
2: Hollywood up from intermediate, didn't he?
1: Healy should have the edge to have the experience in senior now for quite a while.
2: I know, like, Tinny Healy don't like playing in Botnas, and Hollywood love playing in Botnas.
1: Yep. And there, the match after that's an interesting one. Donard against Ballymanus. Intermediate.
2: I remember the last one of the match here, it ended up in a row.
1: Right. On Sunday in Ockram, Retinue go toe to toe with Airog. Hard to predict. Airog are a strange side. They can blow hot and cold, can't they?
2: Well, they have Joe Prendergast there, you know, and they have a few lads there decent. But anyone that says Retinue, and seeing it's the year of the red and green, we'll go for Retinue.
1: Retinue play Botnas in the second match there in the junior match after. It's over in Botnas, it's intermediate. Lavin against Coolkenner at 1 o'clock and Blessing against Tinny Healy at 3.
2: Yep.
1: In Hollywood, it's intermediate at 3 o'clock, Avondale against Valleymount. Over in Greystones, Pats and Ashford, it's a local match in junior football at 3 o'clock.
2: A local derby, And it's what's left over from Pats the following night,
1: And Arthur then, Kilcool play Kilmack in the junior A at 3 o'clock.
2: I'm reffing that one, that's a local derby. Isn't it strange though, Michael, bringing Kilmack and Kilcool all the way to Arklow?
1: That would have been in Ashford, you would have thought.
2: Could have played
1: there's no game in Ashford on Sunday.
2: They could have played that in St. Pat's Beach.
1: Yeah.
2: You know, like maybe they're expecting crowd trouble.
1: I don't know. Well, it should be all right because you're reffing it.
2: It'll be grand.
1: I'll
2: have me four umpires, my brother and Damien O'Brien and Gerard Doyle and Skinny from Ashford.
1: Well done. And of course, the big race in England yesterday was the King George Queen Elizabeth Stakes. Colin Keane riding Kalpana came out the winner against the favourite there, the horse Cal Adangan. But well done to Aidan O'Brien's horse Benavente. Cellini was a third. Yeah. I think we're nearly out the door, I think. Eddie, that previews everything, I think, for the week ahead. The minor football, I think, starts
2: tomorrow night.
1: Arthur Jardine's playing Michael Dwyer's in the A. Your side, Pats are over in Blessington.
2: Will you be at it, will you?
1: Yes, I hope you'll be at that. And you have a boy. That's in the A Championship.
2: Yeah.
1: And as I said, we've gone over all the intermediate and senior for next weekend. So, right, we're on a high after Mayo, are we?
2: Well, Michael, we should be finishing with a red and green and Mayo.
7: put it on there, because I say every Mayo person in today tonight is absolutely over the moon.
1: You should have sorted that with Alec before we started.
7: I tell you, Michael, I think it's tremendous, and I wish every Mayo person a great month of celebration.
1: Well, I think they will, because like if you're waiting 75 years, Eddie.
7: Well, it's a lifetime, Michael.
1: Isn't it?
7: It's a lifetime. Yeah. You know. Now, Monaghan, the last time Monaghan were in the Ireland final was 1932.
1: Really?
7: Yeah.
1: Oh, so you haven't been there for a long time.
7: We lost to Galway. So, Michael, if we win the Ireland final next year, you won't see me for the rest of my life.
1: There might be a few listeners hoping Monaghan win.
7: Well, Michael, if Mono win next year, I tell you, I'll
1: All right. No, yeah, you'll have a few weeks off, I know that.
7: Yeah, it'll be great though. Yeah. But it's great for football. And of course, I have to say, before we go, the new rules have changed the game completely.
1: Oh, it's a matter of watchable.
7: It's watchable. It's brilliant. It's brilliant. It's watchable, no? You know, and that one breach today from Mayo or Kerry.
1: Amazing.
7: Yeah.
1: Alec, thanks a mil for looking after us tonight. Thanks to Mark Brophy. Thanks to Eddie. I know you had a long day.
7: And thanks to Patter Smith for the pizza.
1: And thank you for coming in, because you've had a long day already. Yeah. Enjoy the rest of the evening. And as all we can say is to Mayo people,
7: enjoy the week.
1: Be a shocked and untoxavolta
7: guiv. Only person I'm working tomorrow in Mayo is Ina Burke.
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0: 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Horlachol Herm agor Princess Diana of Wales in Wembley. 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

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Do you ever feel edgy and distracted? Are you ever physically in one place but mentally somewhere else? Well, this happens a lot in modern life, and it consumes so much of our energy. 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Now put each of your worries or concerns into the box one by one. 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The box will fit them all. Now close over the box and lock it with your key. You know you can come back and get them later. They haven't gone away, you're just having a break from them. This is a great one for when you need to be focused, so why not try it out? I'm Anna O'Flanagan for East Coast FM.

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1: Better days are coming, if no one told you. 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
1: I'll start with sorry. And please believe me. 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Can't stand that look in your eye. And if I gave you one thing, it was my best impression of someone you loved, but it wasn't enough.

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1: They were to get an end date for this, you know, in April 2026. And as it was announced to the employees in October 2025 when they announced the closure, then it was moved out to July 2026. And now it's at the stage, it's like a rolling 6 months notice. And it's ongoing, and this has to be put more undue stress on the workforce.
2: I'm going to stand here and say that Love Island is life-changing, or that it is the best TV show ever. 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
6: No way.
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5: Nothing.
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But when was the last time you had a headache, a dodgy stomach, or felt cranky after a day's work? Probably not that long ago. Before your head starts banging or you feel your stomach churning, there are a few things you can do to keep stress at bay. Here's one exercise you can do with me right now. Close your eyes and be still. Focus in on the top of your head. Do you feel tense? Well, allow yourself to notice if you feel tense or not. Now slowly bring your awareness to your forehead, to your eyes, your jaw, neck, shoulders, and so on. Do this to find out where you feel tension and where the stress has built up. And now let it all go. You may need to drop your shoulders, stop yourself from frowning, uncross your legs, whatever it is that helps you release the tension. This quick exercise done as often as you can each day will really help you to prevent stress from happening in the first place. I'm Anna O'Flanagan for East Coast FM.

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0: It's 6 o'clock. Good morning. I'm Tara Duggan. An investigation has been launched after a man's body was found at a recycling centre in Dublin. The discovery was made in Clondalkin on Friday night. The man was known to have engaged with homeless support services in both Cork and Dublin. Ellen Butler reports.
1: Gardaí say they're investigating all of the circumstances surrounding the discovery of the body of a man who has since been identified as 35-year-old Andrew Hare. They say he recently availed of welfare and homeless services in Dublin and Cork, and they're keen to speak to anyone who knew him or interacted with him in the past week. He's believed to have been in Dublin, Kilkenny and Cork city centres between Friday the 17th and Friday the 24th of July. A post-mortem exam has been carried out, however Gardaí say the details are not being released for operational reasons. A family liaison officer has been appointed to assist his family. Anyone with any information that could be of assistance to Gardaí is asked to contact any Garda station or the Garda confidential line on 1800 666 111.
0: A man in his 50s has died in a road crash in County Clare. The single vehicle collision happened on the R466 at Gordon Lock in Broadford at around 5:30 yesterday evening. The passenger of the car was pronounced dead at the scene. The driver, also in his 50s, was airlifted to University Hospital Limerick in a serious condition. It brings to 3 the number of people killed on the roads over the weekend after 2 men died in separate collisions in Meath and Tipperary in the early hours of yesterday. New planning exemptions, including for back garden cabins, come into effect today. Homeowners will no longer need planning permission to build a dwelling of up to 45 square metres in size at the back of their property. It's part of a government effort to cut red tape. Junior Housing Minister John Cummins says there are 9 new exemptions in all.
2: Some are adjustments to existing exemptions, such as the increase in the size of an extension to the rear of your house from 40 to 45 square metres, while others are completely new, such as subdivision of your home, installation of external insulation, bike and bin storage, dormer windows and roof lights, and a detached dwelling of up to 45 square metres in your back garden, which of course can be traditional build or modular.
0: Crews have been tackling a fire in the Cumra Mountains overnight. A number of units from Waterford Fire Service and a helicopter were dispatched to the scene yesterday evening, with members of the public advised to stay away. Meanwhile, a fire which started on Slieve na Mon in Tipperary 8 days ago is now under control, but firefighters remain on the ground and 2 Air Corps helicopters are set to return this morning. There were historic scenes in Croke Park yesterday as Mayo lifted the Sam Maguire Cup for the first time in 75 years. They overcame Kerry in a thrilling All-Ireland senior football final. These Mayo fans are delighted with the long-awaited win.
3: Words cannot describe how I'm feeling at this moment. It's been 75 years. Long time coming.
4: They played great. It was unbelievable.
5: It was surreal. It was just one of the best days of our lives. Up Mayo.
6: I think we'd be like the Dubs. We could go for 5 in a row.
0: Preparations are underway for a homecoming event in Castlebar this evening. The winning team are expected back at McHale Park at around 5 o'clock. While Joe Biden is among those celebrating Mayo's historic win, the former US president, whose ancestors hail from Ballina, says Sam is coming home and has told his friends in Mayo to enjoy every minute. Liam and Noel Gallagher, whose mother Peggy grew up in Charlestown, have also both posted online to share their congratulations. Finally, 2 prehistoric tombs older than Newgrange have been uncovered in County Galway. The monuments, which have been located side by side in Marie near Aran Mór, reveal new evidence about the earliest farmers that lived and worked in the west of Ireland. The Neolithic portal and court tombs date back almost 6,000 years. And that is your very latest news update. The time now is just approaching 6:04.
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9: Mainly dry and cloudy with some sunny intervals on the way. A little patchy light rain or drizzle set to develop. Breezy with moderate fresh winds. A top temperature 17 or 18 degrees at the moment. In Annacara, it's 13 degrees. All the latest Wicklow news now available on the East Coast FM website and app.
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0: Sabrina Carpenter and Taste on East Coast FM. Good morning. You're on Freshly Squeezed with Rob and Laura. It's the start of a brand new week, but an exciting week, particularly in the Garden County, because it is the weekend of the Bray Air Display. Hundreds of thousands of people are expected on Bray Seafront this weekend. And on East Coast FM, and yours truly will be broadcasting live. I'll be there on the Saturday. We're there for the whole weekend. And of course, it all wraps up with a spectacular fireworks display on the bank holiday Monday. And Laura and I, it's become a tradition at this stage, we'll be doing a Freshly Squeezed at night. Makes it sound saucy, doesn't it? Freshly Squeezed at night.
1: Oh God, yeah, I love the fireworks. We'll be there. They're always such fun. The big deal is that we're asking you to get involved because we've got a lovely prize in it for you. So not only a dinner for two adults and two kids, right? Also to go along and enjoy the rides, but to push the button for the fireworks to actually begin. It's such a big deal, such an exciting thing to be able to do. And then, of course, to stand alongside the East Coast FM van and be able to watch the fireworks from the best vantage point possible.
0: Yeah, we'll get you on the radio. We'll do the whole thing. So the winner will get the Bray Fireworks Family Package, a delicious meal for two adults and two kids at the Martello, your fun fair access for the family, and you'll push that button, as Laura mentioned. We'll give you details throughout the morning, but that's all happening this week on this show, Freshly Squeezed with Rob and Laura.

0: How's your someone new on East Coast FM? Freshly squeezed with Rob G and Laura Ward. Well done, by the way, to Margaret Randall from Ockram, who won the Voice Vault on Friday. It was €300. And the voice we were looking for was Eve Hewson, Bono's daughter Eve Hewson, who's a brilliant actress. That was the voice we were looking for. So that means today the Voice Vault has three new voices in there alongside €50. And we'll play at 8:15.
1: Lucy Kennedy fronting a brand new talk show on Virgin Television next month. She's doing it for the whole summer. It's going to be four episodes anyway to see how it goes. But you know the way she stays with people in their houses and has a bit of crack with them?
0: Yeah.
1: Well, in this instance, she's going to have them into studio and have candid and honest conversations.
0: Frank conversations.
1: Yes.
0: How are you, Frank?
1: Unfiltered is what it's called, actually.
0: Okay.
1: So she said it's going to be that. I like her. She's very personable and she's good on the telly. She is good on the telly.
0: She's very good on the telly.
1: Zig and Zag. What was it? Podge and Rodge.
0: Podge and Yeah. There's a top secret. Are we allowed to mention that? Oh, come on. I mean, I don't mention that. Ah. Oh. Anyway, I sure you know. Loads of people know, don't you? I won't reveal the secrets.
2: Oh, there now, what? Lucy back in the feckin' telly. Who'd have thunk it?

critical earth skill earlier on in relation to how billions of us have watched K-pop Demon Hunters on Netflix. Well, not me. I haven't seen it yet. Sure, the kids have. Don't know how I missed the boat on that one. Anyway, 6:23, freshly squeezed with Laura Wood and Rob G. Congratulations to Mayo. 75 years of hurt. Done. Dusted. No more crack. No more mayo for sandwiches and all the rest of it. Some scenes at Croke Park over the weekend. Delighted for them. Absolutely delighted. 31 counties are cheering on for you. Mr. Mister, his broken wings on East Coast FM.

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3: Good morning, you're on East Coast FM. Weather today, mainly dry and cloudy, some sunny spells, a light, patchy, light rain drizzle might develop at times. We've breezy conditions too, temperatures in around 17 or 18 degrees, and currently in Greystones, 13 degrees. 6:30, John Hart is here with the latest from the East Coast FM newsroom.
4: Good morning, Rob. A man in his 50s has died in a single vehicle crash which occurred in East Clare. Garda are treating the discovery of a man, or the body of a man, at a recycling centre in Clondalkin in Dublin as suspicious. Elsewhere, two people have died, several others were left injured following a shooting incident in Seattle in the US. Andy Burnham is to host Volodymyr Zelensky in his first international visitor since taking over as British Prime Minister, and they're expecting a mammoth homecoming in Castlebar this evening following yesterday's All-Ireland final and the extraordinary celebrations of Mayo people after their long wait for Sam was ended.
3: I wonder what odds you would have got on Wicklow winning the Tailteann Cup and Mayo winning the All-Ireland this year.
4: Decent.
3: There'd be a fair bit of heft in those odds, wouldn't there?
4: Absolutely, yeah. I think it was the Mayo were hammered by Roscommon back a few months ago in the college anyway, and they kind of, you know, people wrote them off. And then Wicklow, after a very unlucky defeat to Dublin, you know, came back to win the Tailteann. It just shows you the power of the GAA, really.
3: Listen, you know, we've all seen scenes at Croke Park over the years, but after the Mayo win, there was something else, weren't
4: they? Oh, incredible. Yeah, I mean, I've seen the commentary, local radio commentary over there was incredible.
3: Yeah.
4: Two men living an outer body experience. And then you've got tweets from like Joe Biden and Mark Carney, the Canadian Prime Minister, Kevin Kilbane, because Mayo, because of the immigration over the years.
3: It's a big old county, yeah.
4: The diaspora that have spread all over the world, not just in Ireland, but like even where I live, there was like Mayo flags everywhere.
3: Yeah.
4: So this year, like, people actually in Maynooth come in to get the trains in the evening, you see. So they drop the car in Maynooth, get the train into Drumcondra and wander down. And then they were coming back in their droves last night. And it's the happiest place I've ever been in my life.
3: Yeah, it's
4: this just sheer delirium from people.
3: You'd be half tempted to get the train to Mayo this morning, wouldn't you? Just to that is the celebrations.
4: I wouldn't dispute that for a fact. For a minute, I'd say County Mayo today would be just one of those life-affirming kind of things. It would just one.
3: The video's doing the rounds. There's the Enfield toll there.
4: Yeah, where they're
3: flags and cars beeping their horns and all the rest of it. Anyone that wasn't a GAA fan driving by would have went, what's going on? Yeah. Ah, well done, Mayo. Delighted for you.
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0: Morning, you're on East Coast FM, freshly squeezed with Rob G and Laura Wood. No pop quiz, by the way. That's going to be rested for a little while because we've got a very, very, very important competition this week in relation to the fireworks. More details on that a little later on, so do hang on for it. But we do have, it's the time tunnel. That's back between 9 and 10 this morning, and Urban Nostalgia is guaranteed. It's not just guaranteed, it's guaranteed, everybody.
1: I've sad news for you about your brain. Money troubles make the brain age faster, particularly amongst men.
0: No, I'm grand. Sure, I'm getting the big bucks here, Laura. Don't know that. Oh, sorry, what do you want? Am I more than you? Oh.
1: So, apparently people were classed as having a persistent low income. So, in the bottom 20%, these people were experienced ageing a lot quicker than other people did.
0: Sure, RTE rang me back in the day, offered me mad money, and I said, no, I'm on enough money, you won't be able to match it. So it's all good. is that true, though? It really affects your... That's not good.
1: Persistent money struggles or poverty in early and middle adulthood. They did cognitive tests on loads of people, and those who had brain scans, the lower income people had way worse brain health by the time they were aged in their late 60s, early 70s.
0: So you hear that line trotted out sometimes that money won't make you happier. Yeah, it would. No, genuinely would.
1: By itself, it can't. Do you know what I mean? You can't, like, people...
0: I don't mean vast amounts.
1: No, but you see, you're happy in other areas of your life. So that's different. But they say money can make you happy. It can't make you happy unless you're already happy in other areas.
0: All right, let's use a different word. Happier.
1: Yeah, but some people are miserable and they've loads of money.
0: I don't want loads of money. I just want enough. Yeah, I know.
1: But you're happy you have a lovely family and you're happy with your wife and all.
0: Do you know, I was living with mum and dad, and I was getting fed and watered, and the clothes were washed, and I had a disposable income. That'd be lovely.
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0: Alex Warren, an ordinary on East Coast FM. We're not ordinary. We're Rob and Laura.
1: We
0: welcome to the show.
1: Extraordinary.
0: Extraordinary. Eccentric. Kind of weird.
1: Yeah, very weird. Things we didn't know this time last week. Millions of us are carving out time for ourselves while the rest of the household is asleep. We had self-care day on Friday, but yeah, apparently that's the time we do it, be it late at night, first thing in the morning. That's the time people look to have a little bit of me time. Two-thirds of travellers describe themselves as pamper tourists and relish beauty treatments when they're abroad because they say, firstly, they're more enjoyable and secondly, there's more opportunity to get them.
0: And they're a bit cheaper abroad, let's be honest.
1: Cheaper, yeah. The Odyssey has made a huge splash at the box office's opening weekend, become the biggest live-action film of the year so far. They reckon children munch through an average of 1,146 snacks a year, and long before they can talk, walk or utter their first mama or dada, babies are already tuning in to the beat.
0: Oh, yeah.
1: They got the beat going on.
0: Was it you that showed me a video of Roddy when he was really young, dancing to dance music? Mm. Like, I mean, literally,
1: giving a kick.
0: Just walking.
1: Yeah, and he's still at it.
0: And he was, like,
1: he had the
0: tune
1: moves
0: and
1: the
0: whole
1: thing.
0: Just, yeah. My God. Yeah, the tunes in the womb.
1: I remember
0: you sitting over there going, oh, look.
1: Look at him bumping.
0: Yeah, when we had songs on here, I don't know who it was listening to, but yeah, it worked. Actually, we're responsible then. East Coast.
1: That's it.
0: For his musical ear. Here's Dua Lipa, Houdini on East Coast FM.

Julie Pasudini, Ali's Coast FM. You're on Freshly Squeezed with Rob G and Laura Wood, the home of the Tuesday snooze before the 7 o'clock news. And this morning, Genesis, this is In Too Deep.

0: Love that tune. That's In Too Deep on East Coast FM 6:56. Freshly squeezed with Rob and Nora. So much coming up on the show this morning, including a brand new voice vault. Three voices loaded up there, 50 quid in the vault. Yours to win around 8:15 this morning. We're also going to give you this week a chance to be the person to push the button that starts the fireworks. This is cool. Next Monday, Bank Holiday Monday, 8 p.m. till 10 p.m. Laura and I broadcasting live from Bray Seafront for the Bray Fireworks display, and you could win the family package including a delicious meal for 2 adults and 2 kids at the Martello. Fun fair access for the whole family, and then you will join us for the live broadcast to push the button to start the fireworks that everyone on the seafront will be waiting for. How cool is that? We'll give you all the details during the morning here on Freshly Squeezed.
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2: They were to get an end date for this, you know, in April 2026. And as it was announced to the employees in October 2025, when they announced the closure, then it was moved out to July 2026. And now it's at the stage, it's like a rolling 6 months notice. And it's ongoing, and this has to be put more undue stress on the workforce.
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12: It's 7 o'clock live from the East Coast News Centre. Good morning, I'm John Hart. Over half of the land burned by wildfires over the past decade has overlapped with protected nature areas, according to an investigation by The Journal. It reveals Ireland has one of the highest rates in Europe of wildfires hitting protected nature sites, despite far fewer large-scale blazes than other countries. Recent fires include a serious blaze on the Wicklow-Dublin border on, of course, Glencree as of Friday, Slievenamon Mon in County Tipperary, near Crosshaven in County Cork, and the Killarney National Park in Kerry, as well as the ongoing situation in the Comora Mountains. Campaigners say better prevention and enforcement is required, with fires almost always caused by human activity, from barbecues to deliberate fire setting. Police are working to find out if the suspect who targeted Berlin Pride celebrations had accomplices. 21-year-old Abdel Balat, from a German-born Lebanese heritage, was shot dead after apparently trying to charge the police. One person was killed in the van and stabbing rampage on Saturday. 29 people have been injured. The German Chancellor is Friedrich Merz.
13: This is poison
14: for
13: our freedom. It is continuing to attack our society. Any party political differences can be set aside. We will defend the freedom of our society.
12: Returning Home Guard, they have launched an investigation after the body of a homeless man was found at a recycling centre in Clondalkin in Dublin on Friday night. He's been named as 35-year-old Andrew Hare, who recently used welfare and homeless services in both Dublin and Cork. Guard, they want to hear from anyone who had contact with him in Dublin, Kilkenny or Cork city centres between the 17th and 24th of July.
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12: New planning exemptions take effect today, including for back garden cabins. Homeowners will no longer need planning permission to build a dwelling of up to 45 square metres at the back of their property. It's part of a government effort to cut out red tape. Junior Minister John Cummins says there are 9 new exemptions in total.
16: Some are adjustments to existing exemptions, such as the increase in the size of an extension to the rear of your house from 40 to 45 square metres, while others are completely new, such as subdivision of your home, installation of external insulation, bike and bin storage, dormer windows and roof lights, and a detached dwelling of up to 45 square metres in your back garden, which of course can be traditional build or modular.
12: A man in his 50s has died in a road crash in Broadford County Clare on the R446. It occurred at around 5:30 yesterday evening. The passenger was pronounced dead at the scene. The driver in his 50s was airlifted to University Hospital Limerick in a serious condition. And the former US President Joe Biden's amongst the many celebrating Mayo's All-Ireland win. His ancestors hail from Ballina. He's told his friends in Mayo that Sam is coming home. Liam and Noel Gallagher, whose mother Peggy is from Charlestown, have also posted their congratulations online.
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12: Gaelic Games. Mayo are All-Ireland senior football champions for the first time in 75 years. Andy Moran's Connacht Chargers produced a stirring performance at Croke Park to beat Kerry 120-117. Dara Byrne's goal after the restart was the turning point as Mayo survived a late Kingdom comeback to finally end their epic wait to win Sam Maguire. Andy Moran was asked how his side will be celebrating their monumental success.
18: I've been waiting for this since 2003, probably even before that as a minor. Always dreamt of being part of it, and now I'm kind of afraid of it. So we'll wait. We go to Castlebar tomorrow night. I'm sure we'll have a great night tonight. But I'd be encouraging the young fellas, John, to go easy, just to enjoy this.
12: In athletics, Rashida Adeleke booked her place in the European Championships next month by winning the 200 metres in a championship record in Santry over the weekend. Sophie O'Sullivan also setting a record on her way to the women's 1500 metres title. Kira Neville claimed the women's 100 metres. Benjamin Richardson won the men's sprint, while Jack Rafferty secured the national 400 metre title for the third straight year. The Olympic pommel horse champion Reese McClenaghan will look to upgrade his silver medal from the 2022 Commonwealth Games this afternoon. The Down man booked his place in the individual apparatus final, having missed all of last year due to a shoulder injury. Slovenia's Tadej Pogacar has made cycling history by winning a record-equalling 5th Tour de France, starting the final stage in Paris, won by Mathieu van der Poel with a lead of just over 6 minutes. Ireland's Ben Healy settled for 59th place overall.
19: Gals, guys, get this. 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Go on, show us how it's done.
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19: Couldn't have put it better myself. Iconic value like never before at Pennies.
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12: Mainly dry and cloudy with some sunny intervals, a little patchy light rain or drizzle at times. Breezy with moderate fresh winds with top temperatures 17 to 18 degrees. All the latest Wicklow news now available on the East Coast FM website and app.
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0: Good morning. Welcome to Monday, 27th day of July, 2026. And Freshly Squeezed is live with me, Rob G.
21: And me, Laura Wood. Good morning. How's it going? Loads of ways to win this morning. We've got the chance to push the button at the fireworks, which is very, very exciting. It's going to be happening throughout the week. And we have our 1 second challenge today, a chance to win that overnight stay in the Parkview Hotel, Newtown and Kennedy, just after 7:30.
0: Three new voices in the voice vault as well. It starts at £50. Yours to win today.

0: Taylor Swift, Jaleese Coast of M, I Knew It, I Knew You. You're on Freshly Squeezed with Rob G and Laura Wood. Congratulations once again to the beautiful county of Mayo, All-Ireland champions. 75 years waiting.
1: And it was
0: just scenes.
1: It was literally magical. I was feeling a little bit delicate yesterday, and I was in tears watching the people in tears.
0: Amazing, wasn't it?
1: The children and the old people particularly, but the team and everything. It was, and I don't think even like the Kerry fans, I know it was disappointing for Kerry, but you know, they've won it loads of times and they win it again. Yeah. And so from that perspective, you didn't feel as sorry for them because you know the history. But just seeing the fans how emotional they were.
0: We've all seen scenes at Croke Park, and we saw them only a couple of weeks ago with Wicklow winning the Tailteann Cup, but I don't think I've ever seen as big a reaction to a win.
1: Like, I watched it until everyone had nearly left the pitch because it was just so lovely to see. Well done to
0: 31 counties cheering them on, and I think even a few Kerry fans would be, listen, if we were going to lose to anyone, we'd like it to be them.
1: Yeah.
0: And
1: the pictures
0: was,
1: in the papers today are brilliant. Yeah,
0: great
1: well done,
0: stuff.
1: Mayo.
0: Great
1: wonderful.
0: Stuff.
1: There's some trousers that are getting into a little bit of trouble. There's our trousers, and people are calling them death pants. And the reason is, all right, so you can imagine these trousers are really long, flowing legs. So I'll show you a picture of them there.
0: Kind of like flares. 70s type flares.
1: The
0: stuff.
1: Sort of silk flary ones, but they're really wide and they're really long.
0: Well, what's the issue?
1: They're causing people to have to get hospital treatment because people are tripping on them and face planting themselves in the street. And there's been bloody elbows, broken bones. So they've had to, they're in discussion about whether they're going to recall them or whatever, but they're in six different colours and now people are dubbing them Zara death pants.
0: Why are people buying jeans that are too long for them?

0: I suppose they're probably made really long. People love the look of them. Yeah. Like, I always think I'm taller than I am. So I have trousers. I don't know, does anyone have a pair of trousers that when they're running up the stairs, they could cause... I have a few of those. Like, so again, they're a bit long. And when you run up the stairs, they sort of catch under your foot. I've taken a little tumble on the stairs a number of times when I'm running up them. So these death pants would be...
1: Okay. My nanny Lord Wrestler used to have a... She had an awful habit of taking up any of my jeans. You know, it's like, do you know the bootcut jeans? Used to buy the Wrangler bootcut jeans.
0: Yeah, yeah,
1: yeah. Pair of boots, and I'd be kind of stepping on the back of them and they'd be frayed down at the back because that was just the thing. But my nanny took them on me one day. She took them up and they were no longer bootcut. They were...
0: I was like, hilarious.
1: No, man! No,
0: she did something else with one of your pieces of clothing. Oh, she sewed...
1: The Nike logo.
0: She sewed the Nike logo onto her runners.
1: I was a cigarette smoker at the time, and I think, I don't know what happened. It was in the car or something, and it flew off and it burnt a hole in right where the logo was. I was like, oh no! It was in the back seat. See, I wasn't wearing it at the time. And then she sold it, the Nike logo in it for me.
0: Oh,
1: and listen,
0: my God, the cuteness.
1: Only I said it, nobody would have known.
0: Absolute cuteness of her.
1: She was deadly.
0: Anyway, careful of those death pants because they're also getting tangled in escalators as well.
1: Oh, now hang on. that's the concern.
0: Yeah.
1: You'll be mulched.
0: Yeah, yeah, yeah.
1: That's
0: the issue.
1: Is that what would happen? Well,
0: I'd say you'd probably...
1: There's been a few horror stories over the years.
0: Yeah.
1: And in fact, it's one of those irrational fears we all have. If we're wearing anything that's in any way long
0: and
1: you're on an escalator, you kind of jump over the last bit. Because you have that.
0: Oh no,
1: it's final destination type stuff. It really is. We've gone mad for charcuterie boards, apparently, Laura. I'd say that's you, is it? I'd say you're all over that. Go on, when's the last time you
0: did charcuterie?
1: Charcuterie.
0: I thought the phrase had sort of died off a bit. There was like nothing but them for years, and now I thought it just was. Yeah.
1: The only time I have ever even seen a charcuterie board was for Declan Meehan's 25 years on air here, because Declan's a veggie.
0: Well, exactly that. Remember that type of one that we got? There's loads of places that do those for people that wanted to. And so I remember seeing like pictures of people and they were at like parties and stuff and there's charcuterie boards everywhere. But I haven't seen them in a while. Anyway, they're still raging, are they?
1: I wouldn't be invited to these parties. I mean, the fact, if I turned up at a party, there's a charcuterie board, I'd be walking out going, call it a party, you ponces. And I do love cheeses, though. Cheeses.
0: Exactly.
1: Meats and cheeses.
0: Delicious.
1: Meats and cheeses always pleases, doesn't it? Well, charcuterie boards are a thing now. Apparently, they're back in fashion.
0: And a lotto player in Ireland set to win 8 million. Yesterday's lotto draw. And there's another one, somebody else that won 89 grand. And then there was a third prize in Dublin as well. But apparently, I was reading about this and they were saying the first thing you need to do, they've said to those people, is sign your ticket, contact the lottery claims prize team and then put it somewhere safe. Apparently, one lotto winner in County Tipperary recently slept with her winning ticket in her pillow. In the pillowcase to make sure it couldn't be swiped in the middle of the night.
1: You would be freaked out. Actually, the weekend's lotto, 8.2 million. The ticket was sold in Offaly.
0: Offaly. Yeah.
1: You said tip though, didn't you?
0: The one which she put in her pillow was tip.
1: Ah.
0: The other one, yeah. Actually, did you have that it had Offaly? It says here that it was in Milltown, Malbay and Clare.
1: That was the weekend just gone?
0: Yeah. I don't know. One of those other two places, anyway.
1: It says it here. It just came down the wire at 10 to 7.
0: Right,
1: 10 to 7 on the 27th.
0: Anyway, it was one somewhere in Ireland. Someone's 8 million richer. So that's
1: 8.2 million.
0: Yeah.
1: Don't forget the point two.
0: Nice.
1: That's quite a little bit of money there.
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0: The weather today, mainly dry and cloudy with some sunny intervals, a little patchy light rain and drizzle. Cooler today for sure. It's highs of 18 degrees, which we've got, and many parts of Wicklow at the moment about 13.
1: On the roads, the N11 is moving very well this morning, so is the N81. M50 traffic is fine at the moment in both directions. Nothing out of the ordinary in the N3, N4 or the N7. It's just building in all the usual spots. Public transport is fine today. If there is anything we've missed, 087 77 11 103. I have to say I was very frustrated driving in this morning on the N11 because someone was just sitting in the overtaking lane delaying the whole road. I was like, oh my God, just move.
0: Move over.
1: You're not meant to be driving on that for ages.
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1: I have to tell you a couple of minutes of something that made me laugh out loud over the weekend, and that is the differences in the open forums and the buy and sell areas of the county. And there was one in particular I sent Laura over the weekend and said, oh my God, look at this. I don't know if it's real or not. I don't care. It's just, it's horrible. It's disgusting. And then there was one bit that made me loud that I knew I had to laugh at. I have to share it with Laura. I'm going to share it with you guys as well. Do it in a minute. Hang on.
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0: Ed Sheeran, Bad Habits on East Coast FM. You're on Freshly Squeezed with Rob G and Laura Wood. It's 25 past seven. Now, for those of you on Facebook, you'll be familiar with the likes of the Zero Waste pages and the Buy and Sell pages. They're all around the county in all the different towns in County Wicklow. And sometimes people post stuff anonymously that takes the mick. And sometimes people don't bother posting anonymously at all. They put their actual names up. Now, I'm not going to name names here, right? But there was a genuine post. It seems to be genuine. The reason I say that is because there's a name on it. On Zero Waste Kilcool. And I nearly got sick. It said, two pairs of Birkenstock, size 5, free to take. I sent this picture immediately to Laura. Now, these things have been worn to within an inch of their bloody lives. They're brown soles that have been blackened by the wearer of them. So much so that you can see the imprint of each individual toe and the heel of the foot. And I'm looking at this going, who the hell would buy those?
1: Yeah, they weren't in the best of nick, I won't lie.
0: Oh my God.
1: Yeah.
0: It was just terrific to see, and a genuine post. And then I did a bit more homework on this because I wanted to bring you this morning after a post I saw on one of the Greystones ones, right? So on a lot of these open forums, you can see a lot of normal stuff, like Zero Waste Wicklow there, kids desk chair, that's free to take. Another one on Zero Waste. Jigsaws and Play-Doh equipment need gone ASAP. Selection of kids' books would prefer gone today. Collection, Ashford. Cat scratcher used, but plenty of life left in it. Free to take away. All of that kind of stuff. Then, I spotted this on Greystones, and this is the difference between Greystones and the rest of us mere mortals. Anyone interested in live SCOBY to make kombucha? Seriously. That's from Circular Living in Greystones. I looked at it and I laughed. I thought, oh, that is a bit. That's a bit for the show on Monday.
1: That is funny.
0: Seriously. And that is a genuine post.
1: Oh, lies. Well, I've never heard of it. What's it called? Live what?
0: SCOBY.
1: SCOBY to make kombucha. Oh,
0: I mean,
1: that's
0: it's just
1: fabulous.
0: That is so Greystones.
1: Oh, that is brilliant.
0: Circular Living Greystones. I'm telling you the truth. If you're a member, go and have a look. I'm not lying.
1: I bet you, is there no comments in relation to...
0: I just saved the photo, so I haven't gone... Are you a member? You must be a member of Circular Living.
1: I think so, yeah.
0: By the way, these things are brilliant. If you're not a member of them, if you're looking for stuff, like say you need a bed or a chair or something, just type it into the search and you'll find that people are getting rid of their wares or selling them if they're in really good condition. But you can get some good deals there and some live SCOBY for your kombucha if you like. Seriously. 728.
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0: 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It's 7:30. Let's get you up to date with the latest from the newsroom. John Hart.
8: Good morning, guys. Gardaí are investigating the circumstances behind the discovery of a homeless man's body at a recycling centre in Clondalkin in Dublin. A man in his 50s has died in a road crash in County Clare. There's been no reignition overnight of the wildfire in the Glencree area of the county, according to Wicklow County Council. Two people have died, several others have been injured in a shooting in Seattle. And 75 years is a long time to wait for anything, particularly if you're a Mayo supporter, with all of that frustration and emotion, of course, coming to the fore with scenes of unbridled joy, it has to be said, at Croke Park yesterday. I think we're all going to jump on the bandwagon somewhat.
0: Yeah.
8: To a minor degree, to be fair. But, you know, the messages online, Joe Biden, of course, said when he was here a few years ago, Mayo for Slam, and it came to be, came to pass. Mark Carney, the current Canadian Prime Minister, has established family connections from County Mayo. The Gallaghers, Nolan Leem, both tweeting yesterday as well. Bonehead, the Oasis longstanding member as well. So they're all thrilled. No more so than Mayo Midwest Radio yesterday. Stephen Grealish, the commentator, with Martin Carney, who formerly played for Mayo, his sidekick. You want to hear joy and emotion?
0: Let's have a listen.
8: Listen to this.
9: He's got Tommy Curry. Tommy Curry's in for goal. He's got Kirby. Yeah! Yeah! Tommy Curry. Oh, my God. He sent it over the bar. Oh, my God. Delirium. This 30 seconds, this 5 seconds to go.
10: Yes, and the finish, and play.
9: The family, yes. The famine is over. The famine is over. The curse be damned. Hit the nuclear button. Mayo have won the All-Ireland. It's coming through. It's coming through.
10: Oh my God. Oh my God.
1: That is inspired. It's really as good as we'll use that, like we do messy that clip.
0: Oh my God,
1: that was so good.
8: You want to know what it means? There you have it encapsulated there. Yeah,
1: you were saying you've neighbours who have no voices. Yeah. I also know somebody that came back literally like there was literally opening their mouth and they were like
8: describe it. Like, we're in Maynooth, as I sent to Rob earlier, and basically because the trains, they get the train to Maynooth, they get them into Drumcondra or whatever it is, and like the place was thronged. I presume we're like Ballina or Castlebar or something like that. It was literally thronged, and people just a sense of ecstasy. It's like life affirming, like the joy of sport in its purest driven way.
0: There's nobody in Mayo going to work this morning, that's for sure.
1: The cutest are some of the old people that were crying because they've been waiting so long
0: since they were babies.
8: Do you see the chap on the telly afterwards? So he wasn't that old, he was probably in his 60s kind of thing, but he started to cry and then he kind of convulsed and then fell back in the seat and then fell down in front. Like, he wasn't hurt, he was just like the
1: just
8: legs
1: overcome,
8: went
1: overcome.
8: Incredible.
0: Enda Kenny was there, of course, and he was 6 months old the last time they won the All-Ireland.
8: Yeah, and they went into old folks' homes. There was actually a woman on, I think, 88 years of age, as fresh as a daisy. She looked like she knew more than 60. Oh, I was there in 50 and 51 when we won the two All-Irelands. I knew Sean Flanagan, the captain, and all this kind of thing. I think we'll win today. We've only lost the last 11, but it'll be grand. That's magic stuff, like, really, to be honest.
0: Righty-o, there you go, up Mayo, 25-8.
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0: Traffic is moving well on the N11 this morning. Nothing out of the ordinary on the N81. It's a little busy on the N7 around Clondalkin this morning, and the M50 traffic is moving well in both directions too. We'll give you more of an update in around 10 minutes. If there is anything we've missed, 087 77 11 103, the number. Same number for the 1 second challenge as part of the Freshly Squeezed Pop Quiz with the Parkview Hotel in Newtown and Kennedy. We're going to give you the chance to win an overnight stay there, our end of week prize on Friday. If you want to be in to win, you got to get the 1 second challenge. So hang on, we'll do that in just a moment.
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0: Morning, you're on East Coast FM, my close favourite radio station. Freshly squeezed with Rob G and Laura Wood. Cheers for the years. Now, let's give you the chance to win. An overnight saber tour at the Parkview Hotel in Newtown and Kennedy will give it away this coming Friday. And each day this week, we will play what we call the Pop Quiz. It's a different musical themed game. So still to come this week, we'll have Backspin and Win, we'll have the Lost Lyric, we'll have the Sting and the Tail, and we'll name that tune. But on Mondays, we play the 1 second challenge, which I love. Because I'm only going to give you 1 second off the start of a song, and you've got to tell us what it is. Hence the challenge aspect. And we need artist and title because they're the rules.
1: Okay.
0: Okay.
1: Then there's the rules.
0: Have a listen to this. Your 1 second challenge.
1: Yeah.
0: It's handy enough, isn't it?
1: That is handy enough, I think, for a Monday, yeah.
0: What is it, lads? It's an old enough one.
1: Yeah, this is the last week of the musical quiz. So come on, get involved. Last chance to win that overnight stay in the Parkview Hotel, Newtown, Mount Kennedy.

0: Morning! You're on East Coast of M, 7:42, freshly squeezed with Rob G and Laura Wood. Laura's looking splendid after her old
1: haircut. Nice.
2: I decided I was too hot. That's what it was.
0: Oh, right.
2: Yeah, and I was a bit sick of it, so I just chopped it up.
0: Lads coming on to you all the time.
2: It was relentless.
0: Speaking of haircuts, my missus was on to me the other day. She said, oh, I haven't had my hair done in ages. Can you chip in towards us? And I said, all right, well, how much you need for us? €210. I said, sorry, I beg your pardon. What? €210?
2: Yeah.
0: Seriously?
2: Girl's hair is pricey. Yeah.
0: What is
2: particularly
0: going on?
2: For colour.
0: Yeah, that's exactly what she's going for.
2: Yeah, that's a whole
0: €210.
2: Yeah, yeah. Did you chip in for it?
0: Well, I'm going to have to, yeah. I mean, I have to keep my woman happy, you know? I just couldn't quite believe it. I mean, myself and Alfie got our father and son haircuts there last week. €40.
2: Did you always go in together to get them done?
0: No, that was the first time he did it.
2: Uh-huh.
0: He got his done and I got mine done. €40. That was reasonable enough to me. And €210 now to get, like, I just said to her, look, you know, you can go to the shop and buy hair dye.
2: Doesn't quite work like that. Once you go down that road, as many of us learned during COVID, it's hard to go back.
0: Is it not the same stuff?
2: No, it's a whole different ballgame when you do it yourself.
0: Surely hair dye is hair dye is hair dye.
2: No, you see, she's blonde. When you do dark hair, you can just sometimes put a semi-permanent or a dye in it and it won't have as much effect. But when you're blonde, you get highlights. So you'd have to, the only way you could think about doing it at home was to get one of those caps and pull out the pieces of hair and dye it. And I just don't think she'd trust you with that.
0: But the one thing I said to her was, I thought when she had her hair jet black, it was fabulous. I said, why don't you just do that?
2: I mean, to go from blonde to jet black,
0: yeah,
2: such a change. And also,
0: it's not the easiest of changes to make, though.
2: Well, I mean, it's not that. It's whether you're into your hair being jet black. Jet black hair suits some people and doesn't suit others.
0: It's €210, that's.
2: Yeah, either way, anyway, I don't think it's going to work. You're persuadable. Did you get your nostril hairs done when you were in the barber as well?
0: My what?
2: Your nostril hairs.
0: I got a trimmer for me on. I'm doing my own nostrils these days.
2: Right, so you didn't get the lit paper in your nose.
0: No, that's the ears. Your nose, are you nuts? It burn your brains
2: out.
0: Did
2: they do it in the ears?
0: Oh, yeah, they do all of that stuff, yeah.
2: It's hilarious.
0: But yeah, I even said to her, would you not just go, do you know the way that you can go to trainees?
2: Really throwing everything in the kitchen sink at this one, aren't you?
0: I'm trying to save myself £210 here, Laura.
2: So we've tried go to black. Don't get it done at all. Get it done at home.
0: Yeah.
2: Your grand, just leave your roots grow.
0: Go to the trainee salon.
2: Yeah.
0: You get it for half the price.
2: Yeah.
0: And I'm sure that they're trainees. I'm sure they know their stuff when it comes to dyeing hair.
2: Yeah, well.
0: I don't know.
2: Anything else you've got for any other suggestions? We're on five now.
0: Listen. That's not awesome. I'm saying nothing.
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0: It's the sound of Freshly Squeezed on East Coast of Ben with Rob, Jean, Laura Wood, the home of the Pop Quiz with the Parkview Hotel in Newtown and Kennedy. It's a different musical themed game each day of the week. On Mondays, we play the 1 second challenge, and your 1 second challenge this morning sounded like this.
1: Easy peasy, Freshly Squeezed. All yous on the line. Morning, Anya. How's it going?
2: Morning, Laura. How are you?
1: Not too bad at all. How was your weekend? What'd you get up to?
2: It was lovely. Celebrated a friend's birthday and pretty much just spent time with my boys. That was it. Nice.
0: Your
2: nice
0: friend, was it a roundy one?
2: No.
0: Oh,
2: it wasn't
0: just
2: a roundy one.
0: Just normally you'd, when you go out for a friend's birthday, it's normally a roundy one.
1: Any excuse.
2: I hear you.
1: Are your boys there with you this morning? What are their names?
2: They are Zach and Julian.
1: Hiya, Zach and Julian.
0: Zach and
1: How's
0: Julian.
1: It going?
0: Hope
1: you've had a nice weekend. Right.
2: Yeah.
1: We would love to put you in the draw for this overnight stay at the Parkview Hotel in Newtown, Mount Kennedy. What was the name of that tune from the 1 second challenge this morning?
2: More Than Words,
0: Extreme. More Than Words by Extreme is the right answer. Lovely. Well done. You're in the draw on Friday. If your name's picked out of the hat, you'll be staying in the park for your overnight on us, and that includes your brekkie and all the rest of it, all right?
2: Sounds good.
0: Cheers,
2: thank
0: Anya.
2: Thank you, Rob.
0: Have a good
2: Bye.
0: Yep. Any excuse for a night out?
1: That's it. 100% at this age.
0: My next one's not till September. Honestly, this is ridiculous. You know, Tommy Green getting married, lads. Got the old invite there. He couldn't not invite.
1: Yeah, well, the problem with it is,
0: in fact, I invited myself. I sent it to
1: you
0: him
1: did,
0: before
1: you
0: the
1: did
0: email.
1: Sent
0: it. Tommy, here, what's the story? You get married? Are we going? And then he said, yeah. What date? 4th of September. Booked a room. Immediately booked a room.
1: Oh,
0: I was like, yes.
1: Wonderful.
0: Said it to herself. We're going out. Oh, Jesus, that'll be another £210, won't it?
1: Yeah, well, you better get her hair done first. You're going to need to get her hair done first before that one.
0: No, she can wait.
1: I'm not doing it twice.
0: Oh. Double whammy. She'll want it done then before the wedding. I'm not having that. No, on a snowball's chance in hell.
1: Oh, God. That's the joys.
0: Here's Extreme. It's More Than Words on East Coast FM.

0: There's Extreme More Than Words on East Coast FM, Wicklow's favourite radio station. All the talk, not of Wicklow this morning, but of Mayo, of course, after 75 years winning that All-Ireland. And I've noticed every station, every TV station in this country is talking about it, but it's also Sky News, which is...
1: And all over the world, I saw clips of it on different nations. Like, it's big in Australia as well, because there's lots of Irish people over there.
0: Yeah, yeah.
1: And the Americans are loving it. Everyone is. And when you see fans like that, so ecstatic and emotional, it's sort of joyful to watch. And I suppose the world feels the joy, because we all need it, you know?
0: Absolutely.
1: God knows we need it.
0: Bang on assessment. Good news weekend,
1: yeah,
0: isn't it?
1: Exactly.
0: Right. Here's the bad news.
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0: Oh, you're messing. It's grand. N11's fine. The N81 is fine too. Nothing to report out of the ordinary on the N3, the N4, the N7, Stokeland Dock, and M50 traffic's fine in both directions as well. Overall, it's great. And public transport fine too. 087-77-11-103 if we've missed anything. After 8, your chance to win in a brand new voice vault. 3 new voices in there alongside €50. And we'll let you know how you can be the person to join us this day next week on a special edition of Freshly Squeezed. Freshly Squeezed at night. We're not calling it that.
1: No.
0: Just putting it out there. We're going to be live from Bray Seafront for the Bray Fireworks display from 8 until 10 p.m. We got a hell of a prize, and you could be the person pushing the button to start those fireworks. All the details after 8.
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8: It's 8 o'clock, live from the East Coast News Centre. Good morning, I'm John Hart. Gardaí in Dublin have launched an investigation after the body of a homeless man was found at a recycling centre in Clondalkin on Friday night. He's been named as 35-year-old Andrew Hare, who recently used welfare and homeless services in both Dublin and Cork. Gardaí wish to hear from anyone who had contact with him in Dublin, Kilkenny or Cork city centres between the 17th and the 24th of July. Security will be tightened at World Pride in Amsterdam this weekend following a terror attack at the Berlin event. One woman was killed, 29 others have been injured after a man drove into crowds and stabbed people on Saturday night. The suspect, 21-year-old Abdul Balat, was shot dead by police. Daniel Tonner Leva describes the moment the event came to an abrupt halt.
9: All of a sudden, everything changed. Two presenters came to stage and said, okay, there was a small incident. We have to cancel the concerts. Everyone needs to leave. I already knew something really bad happened.
8: More than half of the land burned by wildfires over the past decade has overlapped with protected nature areas, according to an investigation by the Journal. It reveals Ireland has one of the highest rates in Europe of wildfires hitting protected nature sites, despite far fewer large-scale blazes than other countries. Recent fires include a serious blaze in the Wicklow Mountains National Park in Glencree, as well as in Slieve na Mon in Tipperary, Crosshaven in Cork and in Killarney. Campaigners say better prevention and enforcement is required, with fires almost always caused by human activity. Meanwhile, there's been no reignition over night of the wildfire in the Glencree area. According to Wicklow County Council, the National Parks and Wildlife Service says it continues to monitor the area and is dealing with any spots still smouldering in the peat. Military Road has also, of course, been reopened.
10: 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Keeping Wicklow connected.
8: Also, there's no decision yet whether to order full evacuation of Bordeaux. A massive wildfire is moving ever closer to the French city in central Spain. Over 75,000 people have been evacuated. A further 30,000 ordered to shelter in place. New planning exemptions come into effect today, including for back garden cabins. Homeowners will no longer need planning permission to build a dwelling of up to 45 square metres at the back of their property. It's part of a government effort to cut out red tape. And the former US President Joe Biden is amongst the many celebrating Mayo's historic All-Ireland victory. His ancestors hail from Ballina, and he's told his friends in Mayo that Sam is coming home. The Canadian Prime Minister Mark Carney, also with family connections from County Mayo, expressed his joy after they finally ended their long, long wait to win an All-Ireland title. While Liam and Noel Gallagher, whose mother Peggy is from Charlestown, have also posted their congratulations online.
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8: Speaking of which, in Gaelic games, Mayo are the All-Ireland Senior Football Champions for the first time since 1951. Andy Moran's Chargers producing a stirring performance to beat Kerry 120-117 at Croke Park. Dara Byrne's second half goal was the critical turning point. Mayo survived a late Kingdom comeback to end their epic wait to win Sam Maguire. Moran was asked afterwards how his side would celebrate the monumental success.
11: I've been waiting for this since 2003, probably even before that as a minor. Always dreamt of being part of it, and now I'm kind of afraid of it. So we'll wait. We go to Castlebar tomorrow night. I'm sure we'll have a great night tonight. But I'd be encouraging the young fellas, John, to go easy, just to enjoy this.
8: Elsewhere in athletics, and Rashida Adeleke has booked her place in the European Championships next month after winning the 200 metres in the championship record on Saturday in Santry. Sophie O'Sullivan also set a championship record on her way to the women's 1500 metres title at the event in Dublin yesterday. Charlene Maudsley's chances of taking part in the Euros will become clear. She picked up an injury over the weekend in the track and field events. Elsewhere, the Olympic pommel horse champion Rhys McClenaghan will look to upgrade his silver medal from the Commonwealth Games of 4 years ago. He's in action in the apparatus final later on today. In cycling, Slovenia's Tadej Pogacar has made cycling history. He's had a record-equalling fifth Tour de France title to his name yesterday. He started the final stage into Paris yesterday over 6 minutes and 20 seconds clear. The stage won by Matthew van der Poel. Ireland's Ben Healy settled for 59th place overall.
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8: Mainly dry and cloudy with some sunny intervals, a little patchy light rain or drizzle at times. Breezy with moderate fresh winds with top temperatures 17 to 18 degrees. All the latest Wicklow news now available on the East Coast FM website and app.
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0: Plays after 8 on this show, after 1 on East Coast Lunch with Tommy Green. He's back from midday. Dave Harrington's going to drive you home from 4 on the drive, and he will play one after 6 this morning. It's a treat from Bon Jovi.

0: John Bon Jovi. Living on a Prayer on East Coast FM. Well done once again, by the way, to Margaret Randall from Ockram, who on Friday's show won herself €300 for correctly guessing the middle voice in The Voice Vault was that of actress Eve Hewson, Bono's daughter. That means this morning we got a brand new game.
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0: Now, as always, it starts at €50 and increases by €10 every morning. It's not one, but, and there's always a but here, if you manage to reveal one or two of the voices, then by all means, we'll let you know who they are. So, it's up to you guys. If you want to play, VV 087 77 11 103 and have a go at the three new voices that are loaded up this morning. We're hearing this for the first time, and so are you. Have a listen.
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0: Jeepers tonight. Like, what the hell? That was fast, wasn't it?
4: Yeah, like, go on, again.
0: Again, please.
2: Wild weekend.
3: University.
0: Anyone?
4: Third voice, possibly. 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I told them, the powers that be, not to tell me, so I'm in the same boat as you guys are, and I'd have a guess at the third one. 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
2: Wild weekend.
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4: Okay. What's the second word? What's she saying?
0: Weekend.
4: Weekend.
0: Well, right. Weekend. University. Yeah. 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Oh, I've got to hear it again. 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
2: Well, weekend.
3: University.
0: Well, weekend. 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Well,
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1: Now, exciting news. What I've got in front of me is a little game called 30 Seconds. And the reason I've got it is because we're playing it today. Why are we playing it? Because summer skies are going to be igniting next Monday. Brave fireworks display returning to the seafront. Bank holiday Monday, August 3rd. And the party is kicking off at 8. And we're broadcasting live from the seafront. Rob and I, we feel good music and a bit of festival energy. Plus, we're giving you the chance to join us there on the night to push the button to start the fireworks. This is such a lovely thing to do. The atmosphere down there is deadly. You get to come right up to the van and have the most amazing view of the fireworks. And not only that, but you get a delicious meal for two adults and two kids at the Martello, plus funfair access for the family as well.
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0: Join us for the broadcast where you'll push the button. It's very cool. And we've been asked to mention this as well because, you know, some people seem oblivious that the weekend, this weekend in Wicklow, is going to be nuts.
1: Mm.
0: So, high volume visitors expected. Everyone strongly encouraged to walk, cycle or use public transport to help minimise congestion. Parking throughout the town is strictly limited, so please avoid legal parking as it causes serious traffic delays, inconveniences, residences and blocks vital access for emergency vehicles. Very important. So yeah, to ensure a smooth and safe evening for everyone, please arrive early to secure your spot and consider staggering your journey home. Heavy congestion expected immediately after the display, so your patience and cooperation with event stewards is greatly appreciated. I'm going to record that bit, speed it up, stick it at the end of every time you mention it.
1: The event stewards are deadly down there as well. We always have a bit of fun with them. So that's the story, right? So what we need from you is, if you have someone in the family, now this is a nice easy game,
0: are we doing 30 seconds or are we doing a minute?
1: Do you want to do a minute?
0: We'll do a minute.
1: Okay, we'll do a minute.
0: Yeah.
1: It's fun. We've played it before. It's a question of us describing something and you guessing it. But we promise you we'll go easy on you.
0: Us?
1: Whoever comes on every day, well, alternate. Whoever comes on every day qualifies, and then at the end of the week, someone gets pulled out of the hat. That's the way we're going to do it. So text fireworks and your name to 087-77-11-103 if you want to come on.
0: Can you give me an old example?
1: Yeah, sure.
0: Right, so like, I think you're better at this game. When we played it before, you're much better at describing stuff than I am. EastEnders.
1: Yeah.
0: God, here's another one. This is fun.
1: He was married to Katy Perry. He's an English actor.
0: Russell Brand.
1: No. Another English actor.
0: Orlando Bloom.
1: Yes.
0: Yeah. Go on.
1: It's a car. You own one of these. This is the car you own. Yeah.
0: Mercedes. Love it. Go on. She's struggling there, you see.
1: I'm
0: this
1: laughing.
0: Is the fun.
1: I'm laughing at one of these. I'm like, where would this go? It hardly fits on the card. So when you sing happy birthday to someone,
0: yeah,
1: sometimes people afterwards sing... Yeah, you know it, don't you?
0: Oh, for he's a jolly old fellow. Right. Yeah.
1: Look, that's on the card. It hardly fits. Look.
0: So that's how it works, right? Do you get the gist of it?
1: We'll make them with. Depending on whether it's a senior or a junior member of the family, we will adapt them accordingly.
0: So once again, fireworks, along with the name where you're from. 087-77-11-103. Come on and play a minute to win it and you're in with a shout of joining us on Bank Holiday Monday for the live broadcast from Bray Seafront for the Bray Fireworks display. Lovely jubbly.
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1: The weather today, dry and cloudy with some sunny intervals, but they're saying later on this afternoon, a little patchy light rain or drizzle may develop. Highs of 18, currently about 14 in many parts of Wicklow.
0: 11 steer, N81 clear. The N3, N4 and the N7 aren't too bad. A little slow around Clondalkin on the N7 this morning. Traffic is busy around Leakslip on the M4 this morning, but that's about it. 087-77-11-103 if we've missed anything.
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0: 8:27, you're on East Coast FM. It's the 27th day of July today. It's also Bagpipe Appreciation Day today. This is a global celebration honouring the rich history, ancient traditions and global variations of the iconic instrument. There's also one in relation to us as well here in Ireland. It's Cross Atlantic Communication Day, and it commemorates the historic day in 1866, all those years ago, which saw the completion of the first permanent transatlantic telegraph cable between Valentia Island, here in Ireland, and Heart's Content in Newfoundland. There you are now.
1: There you go. I had two things that came to help mine there. Firstly was there's a lad that practices his bagpipes down at the cove sometimes.
0: Well, at what hour of the morning is this?
1: Not usually in the early hours of the morning, just through the day. He stands on the edge there of the wall and just plays the bagpipes.
2: So great.
1: And you're like, where's that noise come from the first time I heard it? And now, I haven't heard him in ages actually, but it's deadly. You're walking along, you're like, where's that? And then you realise, and the cove is sort of echoey because it's down, so you hear it all over the place. And the second one was when I was working in the States, reminds me of, you were talking about The Wire. I got asked genuinely seriously by some Americans when I told them I was from Ireland, had I come by the tunnel?
0: As in the Eurotunnel, they thought went across the Atlantic.
1: Yeah. And I was like, that's some tunnel. What tunnel?
0: How would you even build such a thing?
1: And I was like, what? And they said, you know, it's like the Eurochannel, but, and I was like, no, there isn't a tunnel or a bridge. Yeah. You have to fly.
0: I had a similar experience in Orlando. I was talking to a guy. He said, where are you guys from? I said, Ireland. He said, Ireland? You guys have an airport? I'm like, yeah, we have an airport.
1: Yeah, and the other thing that always happens when I say Ireland is people think I say Holland. And they go, yeah, clogs. I'm like, no. Ireland.
0: No, just mention leprechauns and they'll get it. It's not the best day, though. The best day today is National Sleepyhead Day. Now, this is in Finland, okay? And what it is, it's a traditional Finnish event which sees the last person in the house wake up to soaking water. So if you're in Finland this morning and you're the last one out of bed, you're fast asleep, you're going to get drenched.
1: Oh, that would not make me happy. It's like when people push me in swimming pools. I don't like that. And if someone poured a bucket of water on me in my bed...
0: Yeah, but it's a national day. Would it not be
1: very
0: crack?
1: There'd also be...
0: You'd be yelling at the competition there.
1: No. No, it's not crack. It's not crack. That's not funny. Soaking me in my bed with a bucket of water. It's not funny at all. I suppose a challenge grand, you're prepared for, blah, blah, but no.
0: But imagine the joy, though. Imagine the joy of being the person that is up first.
1: Yeah,
0: and
1: exactly.
0: Going out to the kitchen sink.
1: Yeah, and it would be you.
0: Filling it with ice.
1: You would be the type that would set your alarm
0: absolutely.
1: For 4 a.m. if you had to, even on your day off, to make sure you weren't soaked in the bed. So it would be funny for you.
0: I'd love to know what's really going on. Anyone finished listening at the moment can fill us in on this, because we've listeners from all over the world, as you know. But yeah, I'd imagine there's an element of competition in every house in Finland this morning. Alarms are set and all sorts. But someone is obviously going to be the last one up, and they're going to get it big time this morning.
1: I thought when you said sleepyhead day, I thought, I like that. That'll be a good one for me, but then the rest I don't like.
0: We should embrace that. That'd
1: no,
0: be great.
1: Thanks. Don't forget, by the way, we're looking for boys and girls as well this morning. Any of them up? Sleepyhead days, talking to them to play this game with us this morning. If they're around, it is minute to win it. Some really easy clues. They have to guess what they are. And the prize is a chance to join us at the fireworks next Monday night and push the button to start the fireworks. It's literally a big red button.
0: Yeah.
1: And the fireworks masters bring it over. It's like a controls. And whoever it is pushes that button.
0: You just get to push
1: the entire fireworks display. It's so tempting. I usually say to him, is it live? And he's like, well, if you pushed it, it would go. Now, you know that sort of compulsion.
0: Temptation, yeah.
1: You have to do things you shouldn't. I swear to God, it was one of the hardest things ever. Not just to lean over and push the button. Can you imagine? It was an hour before the fireworks.
0: Every time what happens is we're on the broadcast bus, right? And I'll be there pushing the buttons and the lower goes out in front and chats to the people that are pushing the button to start the fireworks. And your man brings over this big contraption and Laura's looking at it. I'm like, Laura, don't do it.
1: It's really bad though, the temptation. No. Like off the charts.
0: Imagine you did an hour early. You got a meal in the Martello, you have that, and you got to the fun fair for nothing.
1: That's
0: all you're getting. That is, by the way, the prize, the Brave Fireworks Family Package, a delicious meal for two adults, two kids at the Martello. Fun fair access for the family, and you get to push the button that starts the fireworks, unless I take over.
1: So you text fireworks if you fancy doing it, or push the button, whatever you like. 087 77 11 103.
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14: Good morning, guys. Preparations ongoing in Castlebar for what's set to be a hero's welcome for the victorious Mayo All-Ireland winning side after yesterday's dramatic scenes. Gardaí are treating the discovery of the body of a homeless man at a recycling centre in Clondalkin in Dublin as suspicious. Over 325,000 people in France and Spain have now been evacuated due to wildfires ongoing in several areas close to cities. And another method may have been found for staving off cognitive decline. A study shows restricting your eating to a 9-hour window and stopping all calorie consumption 4 hours before bed could reduce the risk of cognitive decline in older age. The study focused on older overweight women, but there are some reasons to suspect it might be more general. Of course, we already knew intermittent fasting is good for your gut health, but this suggests it might be good for your brain as well.
15: When the kettle goes on of an evening, John, you know yourself.
14: This is it, yeah. Depending, like, I presume, well, I don't know what time you go to bed at, but like, if you're talking a 4-hour period, I mean, unless you're one of the people that kind of stays up a bit later, defying the logic of when you have to get up really early, you're talking 6 o'clock in the evening.
15: No.
14: You're not doing it.
15: What's your last bit of food pass your lips? What time on average do you reckon?
1: I try to make it 6, but it doesn't always end up like that at all. I have my dinner with the kids, and then I'm like, okay, that should be it. Yeah.
14: Now, so you don't have a cup of tea or anything?
1: I don't know. I don't have tea because it'll keep me awake. And then because I don't have tea, that's your issue. It's the tea that you have to have something with the tea. That's the problem.
15: You can't live without my tea.
1: Yeah. I'd say you're not alone. Loads of people would have tea and biscuit or something in the evening. Yeah.
15: And what time are you in bed at then normally?
1: Earlier than you. Way earlier than you.
15: What time did I go to bed last night? 1 a.m.
1: Oh, God.
14: Well, yeah. I couldn't sleep last night, whatever. But like, I ended up flicking on something at 11 o'clock and I'm like, this is just stupid.
1: Yeah, turn it off. I think it was the excitement of the Mayo game.
14: Yeah, there was probably a degree of that. Yeah. Because it's not a normal scenario. You're watching something on telly and people are getting highly emotional.
1: Ecstatic.
14: Yeah, and it's kind of like, it's not a normal thing. You know, your average day, you're sort of, what's the most exciting thing you do? buy some milk, you know what I mean, kind of thing. Like, so then you see people in convulsions of emotional sort of raptures.
1: Yeah,
14: it's not your average, you know, thing to
1: it's
14: see.
1: It's not.
14: It's wonderful in its own way, but like, it's nothing. You know,
15: my cup of tea, my Jaffa cakes about 11 o'clock last night.
1: 11? Oh my god!
15: No, okay. So I'm not apologising. That's me, except me as I am.
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1: Did you finish the whole packet?
15: No, I can't.
1: Jaffa cakes are tricky.
15: I haven't got the capacity anymore.
1: Okay.
15: Such a thing.
1: How many?
15: Three.
1: Oh, right.
15: Three and done.
1: They're tricky.
15: That's
1: now,
15: what bariatric
1: the Jaffa
15: surgery
1: cakes.
15: Does. Because you don't miss out, you see. You don't miss out. Even if we get a Chinese, I can just about manage a chicken ball and a grain of rice these days. Yeah. Still had a Chinese.
1: You still get to have some. Yeah.
15: Listen, N11's clear. The N81 is clear. Nothing to report on the N3 or the N4. The N7's a little slow at Clondalkin. And the M50's fine in both directions. We'll give you more of an update in 15 minutes. But if there's anything we've missed, 087 77 11 103. Speaking of Jaffa cakes,
10: full moon. Half moon, total eclipse.
15: I didn't eat the whole of the moon, lad. Here's the Waterboys.

0: Morning, it is 8:43. Freshly squeezed with Laura Wood and Rob G. You can text our WhatsApp 087 77 11 103. Now listen, we have children, and sometimes our children can get in a little bit of trouble. Get a load of this story, this is mad. Italy has released a public apology after a group of teenagers from Italy visiting Bangkok insulted a Thai woman on a train who had asked them to be quiet. So footage shared to social media showed the woman on the SkyTrain accusing a group of young people of being too loud, telling them in Thailand, "We don't scream." And obviously the responses weren't very nice. She was called the B word. One kid was seen raising the middle finger. Others laughed and continued to make noise. The video further showed a teacher sarcastically telling her, "Sorry for bringing money to your country," before telling her to shut the hell up. Not as politely as that. Mm-hmm. And that they were just children. Now, there's been a major backlash. International drama, so much so that Italy and their government have apologised for their behaviour. Imagine that.
1: Bad, isn't it?
0: Imagine, look at your kid now. Might have done something bold recently. Nowhere near as bad as that.
1: Yeah, no, it's bad. In fairness, it's a whole conversation, and it's not just about trains in other countries. It's about groups of teens. You see it all the time on forums. People put up group of teens. The other day, there was a group of teens in Greystone's playground who had poured their food down the slide. Someone put it up, and like there were people giving out to whoever the woman was, saying she was a Karen and stuff. But I was like,
0: she's not.
1: No, to be honest with you, and I have seen it like countless times, and I've said something. I would always say something to a group of teens that were up to be like, "What are you doing that for?" You know what I mean? But there is an element of this, and I know that, like, you know, who, like, people that behave in a particular way, like, I know there's an element of people trying to show off in front of their friends, but there's also an element of teens not being disciplined by their parents.
0: Yeah, that would apply to the instigators of whatever they're doing, I suppose.
1: Yeah, yeah. You're like,
0: somebody
1: why
0: might
1: would you
0: join in for
1: like
0: fear
1: that?
0: Of being mocked whatever. Because they're dragged up, Laura. That's why.
1: That's the problem. Up. Like, people are, and also people are like, "Oh, have you recognised these?" No one should be putting pictures of teens up online or the back of their heads. If you recognise these teens, have a word with them. But, like, they should absolutely be called out for things like this. You see some crazy behaviour, like bullying people on buses. I saw a guy being like taunted on a bus one time by a group of teens at the back, and I was like, now I know that teens have, like, but like the bullying, and I was like, why are you saying that to him?
0: Yeah.
1: Do you know what I mean?
0: And then you see comments from people saying, "Well, why didn't someone say something?" But you can kind of understand the fear, because we live in a world now where if you open your mouth, like, chances are you could be assaulted with God knows what. You kind of have to tread carefully, especially if it's a group. If it's a group of teens,
1: it depends on the circumstances.
0: If it's one or
1: like
0: two,
1: if there's a group on a bus, like 100%, I think, because they're just they'll quieten as quick when they're pulled up on it. A lot of them, do you know what I mean?
0: You'd hope
1: but
0: so.
1: Just those, and they're saying all groups here, there, and everywhere around Wicklow. You've seen it certain areas terrorising people, and
0: I saw a video from the UK yesterday. Just lovely. It looked like a garden, or maybe it was like a roundabout or something, but it was adorned with flowers and gorgeous. And these lads, four or five teenagers, just kicking the tops of the flowers off. I'm like,
1: if I found out my teen was doing stuff like that, I would hope that I've had that many conversations with them about respect and being kind and that type of thing. I mean, the other day I said, he was talking about someone, and I said, "Now you wouldn't get involved," and he went, "Mom, like, I'm not," do you know what I mean? Like, always talking about
0: it. You always have that fear if a message comes up on the WhatsApp
1: 100%.
0: Group, like, "Please don't be Roddy. Please don't be Alfie."
1: Totally.
0: And it's always the boys.
1: Yeah.
0: It's not so much the girls.
1: Well, girls can be bullies as well, big time, actually. That's the problem when they start getting a bit older. But anyway, listen, like, have the conversation at very least, and say, you know, about respect and all that type of stuff, and try and get some appreciation into them that
0: you don't want to,
1: that's
0: you don't
1: not the person they want to be.
0: You don't want the government apologising on behalf of your child. I mean, that's you're grounded for life, buddy.
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0: Well, if you're dating on East Coast FM, so easy to fall in love. It is, you know. So easy. Isn't it, Laura?
1: So easy.
0: Just have to look at us just once, you know. Best to look. Best
1: and
0: to
1: you're
0: look.
1: In. Fireworks. You're Bank in, holiday right? Monday. What? Bank holiday Monday, Brace Seafront. You can come along, you can push the button. We're giving you the chance to do it. And you come on and play a little game with us this week. You also get a dinner for the family in Martello, and you get passes to go along to all of the rides as well at the Fun Fair. Exciting stuff.
0: Ash is in Greystones. Good morning, Ash.
1: Morning, Ash. How's it going?
2: Great, guys. How are you guys?
1: We are fantastic.
0: Thanks for asking.
1: First player of the week. Nice, easy. So you've got a minute. Get as many as you can. We'll give you clues and you have to guess the actual word, all right?
2: Okay.
0: All right, let's play.
3: The game begins in 3, 2, 1.
1: Maverick and Goose were part of the film...
2: Top Gun.
0: Yay.
1: Something. And it's black and white cat... Who is he?
2: Postman Pat.
1: Yes. She's married to the president of the USA.
2: Melania Trump.
1: Yeah.
0: Hey.
1: He's a rapper, and his name rhymes with Poop Smog.
2: Snoop Dogg.
1: Yay.
0: Very good. How'd you get that?
1: It's a bridge in Dublin, and it's one that you
2: Paisley
1: walk
2: up. Bridge.
1: Yes. It's a film with the word freedom in it.
2: Oh, Braveheart.
1: Yes.
0: Braveheart, yeah, correct.
1: It's a game that you play where you buy streets.
2: Monopoly?
0: Yay!
1: Yes. this is the people with the lightsabers in the film. They're called the...
2: Bowers.
1: Yeah, and they are called the... Something Knights.
0: They're not Knights.
1: Are they? They're not called the...
0: No, they're not called Knights. Okay. You muppet.
2: I don't know.
0: Stormtroopers.
1: Jedi.
0: Oh, bloody hell. Stormtroopers.
1: Are they not Jedi Knights?
2: Hollywood Knights. I don't know.
1: Hollywood Knights.
0: Oh, my God. You have just revealed your age. Hollywood
1: Vintage.
0: Knights. Oh, wow.
1: Oh, good old Hollywood Knights. Remember my sister used to collect it at midnight. She was like, it's all over till 2.
0: Hollywood
1: what are you
0: Knights.
1: On about collect me at
0: what was
1: midnight?
0: It after Hollywood Knights? Was it the Deep? Wasn't that the one to go to? Used to be Hollywood Nights for years, and then we go to the Deep.
1: Was that on in the same place?
0: I don't remember the Deep. Then, of course, we had Lautrec, didn't we, Ash?
2: We did indeed, yeah.
0: You weren't a club lifer, though. Probably a bit too old for club life, were you?
2: No,
1: club life. Right, Deadly, well done. You got yourself and didn't even. Did you count? No, you're today's qualifier. If you come on with us, you're the qualifier. You go on the draw for the end of week, pushing the button prize. Thanks, Ashley.
0: Pleasure, Ash.
2: Thank you. Thank you so much.
0: You have a wonderful
2: Love
0: Monday.
2: You
0: Love you
2: Thank
0: too.
2: You guys.
1: Bye.
2: Bye.
0: Bye. Bye. Bye. There you go. That was Ash and Greystones. She did very well. She got me wrong. Well, the last one was Laura's fault. Really.
1: It was my fault. Yeah. Are they not called Jedi Knights?
0: Yeah, but there are Jedi Knights. Did they have lightsabers though? Returned Jedi. Yeah.
1: What do you mean?
0: Of course they did. Yeah, but I thought you were talking about the stormtroopers.
1: Okay, see.
0: Oh, that reminds me. It's so funny. We went. Remember the Toys for Big Boys show was on the RDS.
1: Yeah.
0: Where it was all like it was all it was complained about by the women.
4: It's not for men.
0: It was just called Toys for Big Boys. Everyone could go, but Lana looked at me and there was a whole load of Star Wars stuff, and she said, Rob, look. I said, what? She said, look, it's the Stig. Like, oh, I said, Lana, it's a stormtrooper.
1: Oh, yeah.
0: Not the Stig from Top Gear. You muppet.
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0: Now, N11's clear, N81 is clear, the N50 is fine in both directions, N3, N4 and the N7 are all good as well. Where is it busy? We're looking at the map here and it's telling me that the M4 is very busy at Leakslip. Traffic travelling around 30 kilometres an hour there, not too sure why. We're stuck in a jam, let us know please. 087-77-11-103, that is the number.
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14: It's 9 o'clock live from the East Coast News Centre. Good morning, I'm John Hart. Parts of the Comera Mountains in County Waterford were in flames last night with firefighters working to bring the blaze under control. Multiple units were dispatched to the scene in County Tipperary. At the moment, two Air Corps helicopters were due to return to Slea of Naman around now. The fire there is now largely under control. There's been no reignition overnight of the wildfire in the Glen Cree area of County Wicklow, with the National Parks and Wildlife Service saying it continues to monitor the area. It's dealing with any spots still smouldering in the peat. Military Road has been reopened. Meanwhile, more than half of the land burned by wildfires over the past decade have overlapped with protected nature areas, according to an investigation by the Journal. It shows Ireland has one of the highest rates in Europe of wildfires hitting protected nature sites, despite far fewer large-scale blazes than in other countries. Recent fires, of course, include the serious blaze in the Wicklow Mountains National Park, as well as in Slea of Naman, in County Tipperary, Crosshaven in Cork, and in Killarney National Park. Elsewhere today, An Gardaí have launched an investigation after the body of a homeless man was found at a recycling centre in Clondalkin in Dublin on Friday night. Emily Keegan has been following the story in the past number of hours.
15: Andrew Hare's body was discovered at a recycling facility in Clondalkin shortly after 9 o'clock on Friday night and was removed from the scene for a post-mortem exam. This process has been completed and Gardaí say the results will not be released for operational reasons. Mr. Hare recently availed of welfare and homeless services in Dublin and Cork, and it's believed he was in Dublin, Kilkenny and Cork city centres between the 17th and 24th of July. Investigators want to speak with anyone who knew him or interacted with him in the last week. A family liaison officer has been appointed to assist his family.
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14: New planning rules surrounding backyard cabins take effect today. Homeowners can now build units 45 square metres or smaller without planning permission. The changes also relax rules around insulation on external walls, installing heat pumps and bike or bin sheds. But Labour's Conor Sheehan says he's concerned about how the cabins can be rented.
17: They will allow a landlord to rent out one of these units while treating the tenant as a licensee, which is the way the rent-a-room scheme works. And that essentially means that the tenant does not come under the RTB Act. The tenant really doesn't have any rights in terms of if there's a dispute. They have no place to go. They can't go to the RTB.
14: Also this hour, two prehistoric tombs older than Newgrange have been uncovered in County Galway. The monuments were found side by side in Mari near Oran Mór. They reveal new evidence about the earliest farmers in the west of Ireland. The Neolithic portal and court tombs date back almost 6,000 years.
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14: Gaelic Games celebrations of an extraordinary nature in Mayo following their incredible victory in the All-Ireland Senior Football Championship final yesterday at the expense of Kerry. Their first win since 1951, their 12th attempt since they last won. They'll be continuing the tradition of attending Crumlin Children's Hospital in Dublin with the Sam Maguire ahead of a homecoming in Castlebar, which is expected to be attended by a massive crowd. Their manager Andy Moore reflecting upon their success.
19: I think this morning is when it sinks in and you come down here and there's media to do and Joe, you have to go to the children's hospital and stuff like that. No, and it's an amazing feeling and Joe, one that we're kind of very privileged to have.
14: Two Irish Olympians are representing Northern Ireland in the Commonwealth Games. Rhys McClenaghan has secured his place in the men's pommel horse final today, while fellow Olympian gold medalist Daniel Whiffen will be in the swimming pool. James Lowe has completed a move to Japanese side Tokyo Suntory Sun Goliath. The Japanese Rugby League One side confirmed the switch of the former Irish international. Slovenia's Tadej Pogacar has made cycling history by winning the Tour de France for a record-equaling fifth time. Yesterday's stage won by Matthew van der Poel into Paris. Ireland's Ben Healy finishing 59th overall.
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14: Mainly dry and cloudy with some sunny intervals, a little patchy light rain or drizzle at times. Breezy with moderate fresh winds with top temperatures 17 to 18 degrees. All the latest Wicklow news now available on the East Coast FM website and app.
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0: Tell you what, there were some seriously good tunes on this year in the Time Channel. Talk Talk there, It's My Life. And we kicked it off with Dan Hartman's I Can Dream About You. What is the year? 087-77-11-103 is the number.
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3: So mainly dry and cloudy with some sunny intervals today. A little patchy light rain or drizzle may develop. Highs of about 18 degrees, many parts of Wicklow at the moment. 14 degrees.
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2: You'll remember that Liverpool won the European Cup in this year.
1: Uh-huh.
2: France won the UEFA European Championship. Carl Lewis won 4 gold medals at the LA Olympics. It was the year that Torvald Lundin also scored the perfect sixes at their Winter Olympics, and the miners' strike began in the UK. And as far as TV, The Cosby Show and Thomas the Tank Engine were first seen on telly. Meanwhile, The Karate Kid, The Gremlins, Ghostbusters all hit the cinemas.
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0: What a year it turns out is 1984 on the Time Tunnel Part 1 here on East Coast FM, wrapped up nicely by Van Halen. That is Jump. We're going to head to the 90s in just a moment.
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0: Good morning, you're on East Coast FM, 9:30 on Monday, the 27th of July. Let's get you up to date with the latest from the newsroom. It's John Hart.
7: Good morning, guys. Guess the number. How many people will be in Castlebar tonight, of course, celebrating Mayo's incredible All-Ireland success? Speculation about 50,000, perhaps. Gardaí treating the discovery of the body of a homeless man at a recycling centre as suspicious. 325,000 people have been evacuated in parts of France and Spain with the ongoing wildfires and the situation there. Irish energy giant DCC Energy has agreed to a €6.5 billion takeover by a US consortium. And US research, it's important to say, suggests that a quarter of people, one in four, are bored in their relationship.
0: Oh.
7: Would you believe that?
0: No, not at all.
7: The researchers of the particular story.
0: God, obviously you're saying nothing, just giving us a story.
7: Oh, yeah, indeed. Yeah. Have found that women are more likely to feel fed up with their life partner sooner, with one in three getting sick of their relationship within the first 3 years. God, that's not long. Compared to 5 years and beyond for men.
8: God, 3 years is fairly soon to be getting sick of it now. That's a bit worrying.
0: I thought it was seven, the 7 year itch.
7: The 7 year itch, yeah. But apparently the research
0: is
7: from
0: just the impatience of women. That's what it is. 3 years now and they're done.
7: The study at the University of Minnesota found the key milestones associated with increased boredom include living together. Really? And having children.
0: Oh, yeah.
7: You know, significant enough milestones in the life of any human being, particularly those in relationships.
8: Never boring having kids, anyway. I can tell you that much for nothing.
7: I'll tell you something. The truth. There's no boredom in Mayo.
0: That's true.
7: I tell you, next April, the maternity figures.
8: As I was actually only thinking that. I was literally looking through clips and nearly crying again. It's actually good for a Monday. If you're feeling a bit Monday bluesy, go back and look at some of the socials, at some of the clips of the celebrations. But I was thinking, last night, I was wondering how many people are limping round as we speak.
0: God almighty.
7: Where are we going?
0: All right, let's just move swiftly along.
1: East Coast FM's sizzling summer giveaway.
0: Mail. Right. It's still on the go, the sizzling summer giveaway, and I'm sure you're all going, oh, what's the crack? Are you going to play those three songs? Well, I'm sure we will. I can't tell you when, as I haven't been told.
8: But we can tell you what you'll win. That's what we can tell you. We can get you can get a lovely spa package from Druids Glen Hotel and Golf Resort, 2 50-minute treatments, full health club access, relaxation room, lunch, all of the malarkey. You could also get yourself a bit of cash if you wanted. 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Lexus BlackRock, Lexus.ie, cash prize, £500.
0: I wouldn't mind £500, yeah. Thanks very much.
8: Nice. Or a €500 voucher for the Garden Centre, Murphy and Woods and Cabin Teely. Just some of the prizes that can be won.
0: All you got to do is listen out for the very important three songs, and they are in this order. Song one, Toto's Africa. Two is Miley Cyrus and Flowers. I can buy myself flowers. And song three is Madge with Vogue. So when you hear them in that order, that's when you get involved on the text of the WhatsApp. You simply text or WhatsApp the word win along with your name and where you're from on 087-77-11-103, and you could win just that. Everything on the Sizzling Summer Giveaway here on East Coast FM.
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0: 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With music on the way from Crowded House, John Cicada, and this dance classic from Snap. Rhythm is a Dancer.

0: Crowded House on East Coast FM. That's weather with you. With John Cicada's Just Another Day and Snaps. Rhythm is a dancer. What's the year? 087-77-11-103.
1: Now, how are your ears after your lovely Mayo wife got the news yesterday?
2: All those years of pain and hurt.
1: All came out in the emotions yesterday.
2: Oh, yeah. I mean, Mayo has gone mad.
0: Oh, yeah.
1: Should I blame my bottle of wine last night on Mayo? I said, it was there. Honestly, my emotions were running so high, I couldn't put
0: did,
1: hold it.
0: Did Maggie shed a tear or anything like that? I'd imagine this. Yeah.
2: Very emotional.
0: I'd say so.
1: It's so lovely, isn't it?
2: I couldn't believe it, you know, and all her family and, you know, there's a few of the family are uncontactable at the moment.
1: And nor will they be for the rest of the week, I'd say.
2: But I'm sure the landmarks like Paddy Moran's and Johnny McHale's they had a great night last night.
0: Well, I'm delighted for Maggie and yourself as well. I'm sure you were invested in,
2: delighted.
0: You know. Yeah, but the whole country, I think 31 counties were cheering on Mayo, honest. Yeah.
1: I've even saw on socials this morning a lot of the Kerry people saying, fairness, I'll leave it with you for this year.
0: Absolutely.
1: Type thing, you know.
2: Yeah, well, that's the thing. I think I thought the Kerry supporters were very gracious.
0: Yeah, they were, really. You know? Yeah. We'll look at Wicklow for Sam next year because we're in it.
1: Yeah.
0: Chance, you know? I wonder what odds would have gotten on that, actually. Wicklow winning the Charlton Cup and Mayo winning Sam Maguire.
1: I don't know, but we can't. It's too late now, anyway.
0: It'd have heften it, all right. Yeah.
1: What's coming up on the show today, Dec?
2: Well, apart from Mayo.
1: Which, of course, needs to be discussed.
2: Yeah, Glencree, the aftermath of the fire, and is it still going? Mm-hmm. Not so. We're going to check in and see the smouldering and all that sort of stuff. Now, does your job define you or who you are? And should you, stop judging people by what they do for a living? Yeah, you know, because this came up, I believe, in Love Island. Somebody said, going back to their job, you know what I mean? Mm. When they leave. And it'd be sort of looking down on people because of the job they do and don't see their actual worth or value in it, being a person.
0: Well, I would quite like if they went back to the jobs they had as opposed to taking radio jobs. That's what half of them are going to be bloody doing after they leave Love Island. They'd be clamouring.
1: You should have known where this would go, Dick. Okay, what else?
2: What else? I'm sort of, my head is just full of
1: Mayo.
2: Ireland, in relation to the Glencree thing, Ireland has the highest rate of wildfire damage to protected habitats in Europe.
0: Wow.
2: Because of all these fires that we get from time to time. What else can I say? There's the attack on the Pride Parade. In Germany, and we're going to get a view from people, you know, have the Pride Parade in Wicklow and what they think of all that sort of stuff. What else? Oh, Jurgen Klopp, what do you think?
0: Oh, it's fantastic, yeah. I mean, if I was a German national, I'd be delighted if Jurgen Klopp is the manager. And he was no nonsense with the reporters. He said, look, if you annoy my family, I'm gone, you know, so just kind of let me do the job and see what happens. But what a man to have at the helm there.
2: Yeah.
0: Best thing that ever happened to Liverpool, I think.
2: What was what?
0: Jurgen Klopp.
2: Okay.
0: Put us back on the map.
2: Bill Shankly.
0: No, Jurgen Klopp. Bill Shankly and Shanks, no, they did their job, but then there was this lull for 25, 30 years. Nothing happened. Cup here or there. And then this man came and just changed the whole dynamic. And I think he'll do that with the German team. So maybe the team to watch now with him.
2: Yeah, and will you hold on to the current manager now? I mean, you're into a cycle of finding them and getting rid of them after a year.
0: We bet Sunderland in a pre-season friendly, so hopes are high.
2: We'll see. How are you, Laura?
1: I am great, thanks. Yeah. All I've been doing all morning is scrolling through Mayo videos and making myself cry again. It's wonderful.
2: Have you any connection with Mayo?
1: My cousin from England stayed at my house because his family, the Wards, are from Castlebar and they're the pub there.
2: They?
1: Yeah, so they're a massive family, but he stayed to go into it and he came over and he was just over the moon. So yeah, the whole Ward family will be, again, missing in action this week.
2: They were out on the Mall, you know, the Mall in Castlebar, watching the big screens.
1: Yeah.
0: I know John has a clip on the news that I'm sure you'll be giving a whirl after 10, Midwest Radio's commentary.
1: Oh, have you seen it?
2: Fantastic.
1: Brilliant.
2: And it's great that I'm not just doing a job as a commentator. the emotion.
1: Yeah, the life and soul and the voice, I'd say, like, literally not. How, if I did that, like, you know what I'm like? I go out for one night and I lose my voice.
0: Yeah.
1: I was listening to them going, how are they going to manage that with their voices? Well,
0: nothing in comparison to the House of Meen at the weekend, I'd imagine.
1: Yeah. All right, well, morning show at East Coast on FM. Thanks, Dec.
0: Time for one more. Will it be Boys to Men, End of the Road, or Whitney Houston's version of I Will Always Love You?
1: Oof.
0: I'm going for Whitney.
1: Yeah, I will as well, because it's a bit of a guilty pleasure of mine.
0: Right, yeah, what's next on Freshly Squeezed?

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0: Now, I know you were all singing along to that, but did anyone do it justice? Not here.
1: It'd be tricky. Definitely not in this studio.
0: We mangled it. Absolutely mangled it.
1: Oh, that is 92. Well done to everyone getting that right this morning. Time till returning tomorrow. And Declan's on the way with the morning show. Morning show at eastcoast.fm.
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11: It's 10 o'clock live from the East Coast News Centre. Good morning, I'm John Hart. There's been no reignition overnight of the wildfires in the Glen Cree area of County Wicklow. The National Parks and Wildlife Service says it continues to monitor the area this morning. It's dealing with any spots which are still smouldering in the peat. Military Road has been reopened. Fire services are on the ground meanwhile in South Tipperary and Waterford, where crews are assessing a gorse fire which broke out in the Comera Mountains yesterday near Mahon Falls. Although large areas have been burnt, fire services said the spread of fire into forestry has been prevented. In County Tipperary, units are responding to an ongoing fire on Slieve na Mon for an aid today. Two Air Corps helicopters are due on site. Also, a report today says more than half the land burned by wildfires over the past decade has overlapped with protected nature areas, according to the journal Investigates, which reveals Ireland has one of the highest rates across Europe of wildfires hitting protected nature sites, despite far fewer large-scale blazes than many other countries. Recent fires include the serious blaze in the Wicklow Mountains National Park, as well as Slieve na Mon, Crosshaven and Cork and the Killarney National Park area. Also, further afield, there's no decision yet on whether to order a full evacuation of Bordeaux in France, a huge wildfire moving ever closer to the French city. According to reports this morning, in central Spain, more than 75,000 people have been moved out of their homes and a further 30,000 ordered to shelter in place.
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11: Security will be tightened at World Pride in Amsterdam this weekend following a terror attack at the Berlin event over the weekend. A woman was killed, 29 of the people injured, after a man drove his car towards crowds, stabbing people on Saturday night. The suspect, 21-year-old Abdul Baulat, was shot dead by police yesterday. New planning rules surrounding backyard cabins now take effect today. Homeowners can now build units 45 square metres or smaller without planning permission in their garden. The changes also relax rules around on insulation on external walls, installing heat pumps and bike or bin sheds. But Labour's Conor Sheehan has concerns as to how the cabins can be rented.
4: They will allow a landlord to rent out one of these units while treating the tenant as a licensee, which is the way the rent-a-room scheme works. And that essentially means that the tenant does not come under the RTB Act. The tenant really doesn't have any rights in terms of if there's a dispute, they have no place to go. They can't go to the RTB.
11: Also, the Azar and Mayo fans are celebrating a first All-Ireland senior football title in 75 long years. The team will bring the Sam Maguire Cup to CHI Temple Street in Dublin this morning before a hero's welcome is almost inevitable in Castlebar this evening in front of a massive crowd. They ended Kerry's hopes of landing a 40th All-Ireland title before their wildly delirious fans yesterday at Croke Park. Mayo fan Shane Fitzgerald went viral after he was filmed collapsing when the Hooter went to Croke Park. He also became emotional when he spoke about it this morning.
13: Before you knew it, it was a blink. The Hooter went and I looked at the Sam Maguire and I looked at the motion and I just broke. I just broke. I just broke and that was it. I, to my knowledge now, I blessed myself and I went to the ground and I kissed the ground. It's Kirkpatrick. Not Kirkpatrick. I did that too as well a couple of days ago.
11: What it means to Mayo fans, that's your latest news update.
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11: Mainly dry and cloudy with some sunny intervals, a little patchy light rain or drizzle at times, breezy with moderate fresh winds with top temperature 17 to 18 degrees. All the latest Wicklow news now available on the East Coast FM website and app.
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0: Good morning. Welcome to the programme. Well, they finally did it. After 75 years of hurt and pain since 1951 and talk of curse and all that, Mayo are All-Ireland champions. Well done to everybody connected with Mayo this morning. We no doubt will be reflecting on that a little bit later on. Also, could switching to an electric car actually make your daily commute less stressful? That seems to be in the news at the moment. We'll hear about, does your job define you and define who you are? Is it time we stop judging people by what they do for a living? And as I say, loads about Mayo as the morning goes on. Let's have a quick look at the newspapers. There's a picture of the former director general of RTE, and that is a picture that they're showing. It's now time to face the music, Miss Forbes, they say. That's the headline. The Star, to win just once. And this, of course, about Mayo. The Mirror, finally, after 75 years of hurt. Also, the Herald, Dubliner hid bomb in Collins Barracks. The Independent, Mayo's moment of magic. The Irish Times has, it was more than a win. It was the ending needed by Mayo's lost generations. And there's pictures galore right across the front pages. A picture of Ryan O'Donoghue escaping from the clutches of Kerry with the ball on the front of the Irish Examiner. So there you go. Well, here on Friday, we were on the programme and around about, was it 11 o'clock-ish or so, we could smell with the air, and especially when you've got aircon on, it sort of sucks in the air a little bit. We could smell burning. And what's this? So when we stepped outside the studios here, it's in Ballywaltrum, just south of Bray, you could actually get this
15: cloud of sort of dust or whatever residual stuff from burning. And we heard that it was a reignition of what had been going on up the mountain up from Enniskerry in Glencree. But the good news is that it seems to be dampened down a bit and didn't reignite. At the same time, you know, it seems to be a threat, and some of our valuable Wicklow Mountains National Park has been destroyed. Let's talk to Damien Clark, manager of the Wicklow Mountains National Park. Hi, Damien.
16: How are you doing, Declan?
15: Good morning to you. So, looking at the amount of damage, how extensive were the fires, and what's in the aftermath?
16: This fire, the last time we mapped it, which is about a week ago, we thought that was the end of it, but unfortunately, it's as you say, it took off again. So it was well over 200 hectares then. It's probably close to 300 or more at this point. Unfortunately, this has been a pretty bad year for fires. We've had five in that general area, the north area, the national park, right across this park into Dublin. I know Creelter are under a lot of pressure with fires in the county as well. So, I mean, really, we're hoping for rain. We've put a huge amount of resources of our own staff from around the country, our local staff. We have helicopter on site routinely dropping water on the fire. And of course, the fire service, the local fire service has been brilliant. Blessington, Bray, I think Wicklow. I'm sure I'm going to miss them out there, but yeah, lots of them have been out helping us.
15: Yeah, and it doesn't just confine itself. Sure, it doesn't. I mean, it's, you don't know where it's going to sort of contaminate with its flames. It's probably to do with wind and things, is it?
16: Absolutely, yeah. The wind, I mean, the weather is everything with this. So this is some old peat banks or turf banks up there. So this fire is really in the peat. I've never seen a smokier fire on our ground. I mean, it's been out. The wind has taken off. We've had some really strong winds. People are getting it in Greystones. People are getting it in Bray. So it really speaks to, like, I go up onto the site. I can see 300 hectares of charred landscape. But wider environmental effects are huge. I mean, when you're getting calls and texts from people wondering where the fire in Blessington or where the fire in Greystones, and tell them, no, it's in Dublin Mountains, Wicklow Mountains National Park. Really shows the long-lasting or the long-reaching effect it is. At least peat fires can smoulder away. They can burn under the road. So we're trying to hold that at the Glencree Road, trying to contain it as much as we can within the National Park. If I got into a forest and, you know, work his way towards Glencree or something, you know, it'd be even worse.
15: Yeah, and it's not just the growth and shrubs and trees and things. I mean, there's a lot of wildlife, I'm sure, that makes its home in the you know, the trees and the shrubbery and the greenery and whatever, and their homes are burnt out, or maybe they didn't survive.
16: For sure, yeah. So this habitat, these peat habitats, what we'd like to see is kind of a mix of heather and grasses and bog pools and mosses. So it's low habitat. There's some tree cover on it, but these are really important habitats in the European context. Peat is quite rare. Peatland habitats are quite rare around the world. So there's, you know, really iconic species up there. Red grouse, skylarks, tippets, lots of butterflies, bumblebees. So anything that's not mobile, be it, you know, young birds, you know, insects, they're all getting destroyed. They're all burnt. We see the aftermath. You see some nests. You see insects. There's lots of birds flying around now, the adults looking for nests that have all

0: They're a little bit drier, so they're probably more susceptible to burning. So we're going to have to look at, you know, is there rehabilitation? Can we dam these, maybe bring the water table a little bit closer to the surface? Would make them more resilient, potentially. But the key here is prevention. All these fires are caused by humans in some fashion. In the earlier part of the year, we might have fires that are lit for agricultural purposes, maybe illegally, depending on the time of year. But when you get into the summer, it's really carelessness or maliciousness where these fires have started. You know, we don't get those kind of California conditions of lightning strikes, things like that, causing fires. This is people causing them, and we just need to stop that. We're out patrolling all the time. People need to be really careful. Like, we were fighting a fire the other day. There was two or three different fire stations helping us. We had a helicopter in the air, and on the way home, there's people 30 metres off the road with a coal barbecue camping in the national park with all the orange warnings, all the efforts we're doing, you know, 5 miles down the road. So, you know, people need to be careful and respect these habitats and take heed of the weather warnings.
1: Yeah, and everybody rows in, do they? The Cuailte and the Clare County Council and everybody with resources, as you mentioned, the helicopter there and all sorts of things.
0: Yeah, absolutely. I think anyone who's in plan management for ourselves, Cuailte, they have a lot on their plate, but when we can assist them, we will. They've assisted us a lot. Aidan Dempsey, the Chief Fire Officer at Clare County Council, has been brilliant. We've had, any time we need the fire units, they've been out. They obviously, that's drawing them away then from the town centre, so he has to carefully balance all that. So, but yeah, if it was just ourselves in the National Park, it's a small enough team there. I don't think we'd be in the positive place we are today.
1: Yeah, well, the best of luck to you and your team, and well done to all the efforts that were put in, Damien, and I know it's a big task ahead to try and restore all this, and with the hope that it doesn't break out again. But well done, and thanks very much indeed for coming on to us this morning.
0: Yeah, thank you. Appreciate it.
1: Take care. Bye-bye. That's Damien Clark there, manager of the Wicklow Mountains National Park. Now, a new investigation published today has found that more than half of all land burned by wildfires in Ireland over the past decade was within protected Nature 2000 conservation sites, giving Ireland one of the highest rates of wildfire damage to protected habitats in Europe. The investigation also highlights the lack of centralised national wildfire database. So it doesn't look like we're greatly prepared here, but let's hear more about this investigation from Patricia Devlin from the journal Investigates, who conducted this investigation. Patricia, good morning.
2: Morning, Jackson.
1: Good morning. So how did people set out to find out all the information here?
2: Yes, this is sadly quite timely, the publication of this investigation, because myself and a number of journalists across Europe, including in Spain, France, Portugal, have been working on this for the last number of months. Basically, what we did was we took European data, maps, satellite images, and we looked at all 26 countries, including Ireland. And we used specialist technology to really delve into the damage caused by wildfires over the last 10 years. And what was really eye-opening was that although Ireland doesn't get the mega fires that we're seeing in places like Spain and Greece, what has actually happened here is more ecological damage is occurring in Ireland than most of Europe. So in Ireland, over the last 10 years, 54% of the land that has been burned in wildfires here has overlapped protected sites, Natura 2000 sites, which, as we know, is protected, has protected habitats, species, whereas in the rest of Europe, that average is only around 30%, so it's a different terrain. So although we don't have the big, massive mega fires, the damage that has been caused in Ireland ecologically is far greater than other areas of Europe. So it was very eye-opening. Again, very timely, sadly, that we've published it now, but very important, I think, given what we're seeing in Ireland and all elsewhere in Europe at present.
1: And what Damien Clark from Wicklow was saying about, you know, a lot of human intervention here in a negative way.

0: Absolutely. The three agencies I spoke to in Ireland said that it's our wildfires are all caused by human activity. So this is 100% preventable, which is really, really frightening and sad. We don't have the same conditions as Spain, you know, and Greece have that, you know, when fires occur, whether that's man-made or not, you know, the climate, you know, escalates that. We can prevent the fires starting to begin with.
1: Yeah, so what sort of enforcement, you might have heard Damien there say, they have people go out, sort of rangers go out and have a look, but, well, a lot of it goes on.
0: Yeah, it's a problem. I think there's a lot of, we need more enforcement for sure, but I think it's the education that we need more than anything else. Like, people don't realise when they take a disposable barbecue or, you know, if they're going camping, they light a fire, that, you know, they shouldn't be doing it in the first place. That's just it. It shouldn't be happening, because once a wildfire begins, you know, and especially in the summer, it can easily get out of control. I know in response to those fires, the government is drafting, you know, a national parks bill, which is brilliant, and that would put national parks on a statutory footing and strengthen rangers' enforcement. But, you know, that's only the 8 national parks. A lot of these fires aren't happening with them there. I know there's been huge damage. So I think there's a lot of education that needs to happen.
1: And greater enforcement.
0: Absolutely, absolutely.
1: Yeah. I mean, if we're losing that amount of habitat, I mean, it's finite in the end.
0: Yeah, 31,491 hectares have been burned in Ireland between 2015 and 2025. That's what our analysis shows. And our team of journalists went, it took us months to go in depth with satellite imagery to see what damage had been caused. And, you know, 16,910 hectares of that burned overlapped Natura 2000 protected sites.
1: Gosh, this sounds... we're very careless with this great asset that we have.
0: Absolutely. And again, the state agency I spoke to and the experts, you know, it's 100% human activity, whether it's maliciousness or carelessness. And it's not just happening, you know, in rural areas either. We've seen fires in Hoste, on the outskirts of Dublin, areas like that. So, as I said, tech enforcement and education is needed.
1: Indeed. Patricia Devlin there from the Journal Investigates. Thanks, Patricia. Good morning to you.
0: Thank you.
1: All right, so there you go. That's the devastation after the wildfires, which are still in certain areas smouldering, but they're keeping an eye on them to dampen them down as soon as they look to be threatening. Anyway, if you have any comment on that, it's 087-77-11-103.
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5: Morning Show at East Coast FM. I see Bill Oddie has died. He was a member of the Goodies. He's passed away at 85. He was into wildlife. He used to present it on television. So, it seemed to be a funny man, but also a man with the environmental conscience as well. Member of the Goodies, Bill Oddie has passed away. It's a morning show at East Coast FM. Now, new research highlighted suggests the benefits of driving an electric vehicle, and that might go way beyond the lower running costs. So we said, let's have a chat with Derek Riley from Nevo.ie about this. And then we hear Derek is a proud Mayo man, would you believe? He's on the line. Hi, Derek.
6: Morning, Declan. How are you?
5: Good morning. Anything on your mind today?
6: Declan, I've never cried as much yesterday, and I'm currently pulled over on the road to Mayo. We're going up for the homecoming tonight in Castlebar. We were lucky enough to be in Crow Park yesterday, so yeah, it's a great day for the county, and I think the country wouldn't begrudge us.
5: No, not at all. I think nearly everybody was delighted with the way. Maybe a couple of people in Galway resented it, but otherwise I think the whole country, and I thought the Kerry supporters very gracious too.
6: Absolutely, and what we all wanted was a good game, and that's what we got. It was a nice, clean game, and the better team won, thankfully, after 75 years of waiting. But, yeah, the Kerry team and the Kerry supporters were great to be around, and that's the beauty of the GAA. There's no segregation when I'm talking to people from other countries, when they can't believe that the two supporters are sitting beside each other. So, yeah, it was a great day.
5: So, what do you expect of the homecoming? I mean, there's going to be, what they reckon, over 100,000 people around the Mall and McHale Park and everything tonight.
6: Yeah, exactly. And that's why I'm trying to get down early to get into McHale Park. It's somebody said that they've had a homecoming every night this week in McHale Park. They still would fill it every single night. And then I'm a Balmullet man for Ryan O'Donoghue is from. So, I'm trying to figure out what day Sam Maguire is hitting to Balmullet. So, there isn't a lot of work being done this week, Declan.
5: Right, indeed. You're out on the very corner of Mayo there. A forgotten
6: next
5: place.
6: Next stop, America.
5: Yes, indeed. But what does it mean, Derek? What does it mean, winning? Is it all the 75 years of hurt? I know you weren't around for the entire 75 years, but what does it mean to a Mayo man?
6: It's just, we're such a passionate country, our county, for football. There's a real great supporter base. There's a real active club scene. It's such a volunteer-led situation. And yes, there's a sprinkling of football, as in soccer. There's a sprinkling of rugby, but it's all, and a sprinkling of hurling and camogie as well, but it is all about football in Mayo. And I think the fact that we've been there so often in so many finals over the last number of years, and going up against one of the best teams in history with the Dublin team, and being so close on a number of occasions, but we kept on coming back, and nobody believed us that we'd do it this year. All the pundits had written us off. And it's just phenomenal for the players, for the team, for the management, and for the county as a whole. It's going to be some party.
5: Yes, it is. Well, enjoy it. I hear as well, you know, we were talking about wildlife and the burning and the fires and things. You have a connection there too.
6: Yeah, when I was living in Balmullet, I was in the fire service for 14 years, and so knowing about and here this time of year, always I remember being with a beeper on my belt and getting the calls in the middle of the night and having to go up the side of a mountain or into a forest. And I really feel for all the staff and everybody that has to work to it. People see the fire brigade and just automatically think you've got water wherever you go, but up the side of a mountain, be that in Wicklow or Mayo, there's no hose pipe that'll get that far. So there's a lot of manual labour, there's a lot of hard work, and like your former guest was saying, you're looking for help, but they're already out in their own patch, and we'd have Cross Malina and Achill either side of us. But if there's forest fires or bog fires in Balmullet, there's going to be the same happening in Cross Malina or Achill. And so, yeah, people really need to take care. And it was really sad to hear about people having barbecues on the side of the road, or people just potentially lighting it on purpose as well. It's just, it's shocking behaviour, and we really need to cop ourselves on, because there's people's lives at risk and there's people's property at risk.
5: Indeed. On this research as regards electric vehicles, there's benefits to us as humans, seemingly. It can reduce stress and fatigue if you're driving one, because I believe it, you know, they're quieter cars, they're easier to drive, fewer distractions. You know, were you aware of this research?
6: Yeah, and people say that after they go electric, and when we saw the research and we compiled it all together, it starts to really make sense. When electric vehicles are talked about outside of the EV world, people talk about range anxiety, so there's straight away a negative connotation. Oh, I won't be able to find a charger, I won't be able to get the range, oh, I don't know how long the battery is going to last. But this research, and it's from a couple of different sections, there's a university involved and there's a couple of other manufacturers involved. And like you say, it's a smoother drive, it's a quieter drive, there's little or no vibration, there's no heat coming off the engine. And so they found that when they do study those people who drive it, be that taxi drivers, be that regular people, be that people who are driving electric vans, all of them report back that it's much calmer driving, they're much more focused of a drive. And even when you talk to people who go electric, they realise, you know what, it's a much more mindful drive. And yes, you are aware of your range, so that means you mightn't go as fast or speed as much as you would have done in a combustion engine. So there's definitely benefits to it, but sometimes the media talks about the anxiety and the negative side of things. So yeah, it was great to just compile all this research together.
5: I suppose people charging at home is the preference, but some people haven't got driveways, other people live in apartment blocks. We've got to get over that in some way.
6: Yeah, we do, for sure. Ireland is very lucky. We have a lot of proportion of our homes have driveways. We're one of the highest in Europe, about 80%. But that still means there's 20% of people who are living in an apartment or living with don't have off-street parking. So the local authorities and the government are looking at different ways of helping with that, be that a panel in the footpath outside your house to be able to put your cable across and under the footpath safely. And they're also looking at neighbourhood charging hubs. There's grants available for apartment blocks for the management companies and for the owners to put in chargers as well. So we definitely are trying to figure out that last piece of the puzzle, because charging at home is the dream. You've got that overnight charging, really cheap electricity. If you've got solar and you're parked up during the day, you potentially could utilise that as well. So there's lots of benefits to it, but we definitely don't want to leave anybody behind. And everybody has the right to charging and cheap charging, because that's the main benefit of going electric. So we want to make sure that those who are living in apartment complexes and stuff like that. Now, I'm saying that, Declan, I'm parked up at a public charger here in Swords as I'm heading to Mayo for tonight. But, and would you believe there's 8 spaces and all of them are full. So definitely that EV transitioning is happening. And you wouldn't think on a Monday morning, maybe all of these other people are driving to Mayo as well.
5: Yeah, and the number of EV vehicles is expanding as well, isn't it?
6: Correct, yeah. So we've got the latest stats coming out for the first half of the year, and electric was in second place. But I've got a sneak peek at the figure so far for the 262 registrations. And so far, after the first 3 weeks, electric is the number one for July, but it has also overtaken petrol and petrol hybrid for the rest of the year as well. So at the moment, we're not quite through the first month. But as of today, the registrations electric so far in 2026 now is the most popular powertrain in Ireland. So a lot more people are. And I think the war in the Middle East and just uncertainty in fuel prices, and crude oil is after going up over €100 a barrel, which will directly affect petrol and diesel prices. When I know that I've got my electricity tariff locked in for 12 or 24 months at home, there's much more certainty there. And that's what people want, because the cost of living crisis is still there for a lot of people. And people want to be able to manage their expenses as best they can, and an electric vehicle is a way to do that.
5: Nice. Good stuff. Well, thanks for that, Derek. And safe drive to Mayo, the All-Ireland champions. You might see Sam along the way or whatever. And
6: fingers crossed. Yeah, I'll take a picture when I mention the county, Declan. And thanks very much. We'll have a good night tonight in Castlebar.
5: Oh, I think it'll be night and day and week plural. And months and whatever. Okay, Derek Riley, marketing expert and content and PR director at Nevo.ie. Thanks, Derek. Good morning to
6: all
5: you.
6: All the best.
5: Thank you.
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5: Well, the headlines and the stories all over the newspapers today, there's only one real story, and that is Mayo. Malachy Clerken in the Irish Times. Decades of hurt, hope and loss melt away as Mayo win the greatest All-Ireland title imaginable. I suppose that's helped for the fact that it beat Kerry, the kingpins of it all. And, I mean, there's no greater test, I suppose, than meeting Kerry at this and then to beat them. Fantastic feelings. So for decades, Mayo supporters have carried the hope of finally ending the 75-year wait for an All-Ireland title, with that belief captured in the famous Yes We Can spirit amongst fans across the country. Now, one example is Mayo man Tony Battle, whose green and red Mayo-inspired home in Rathdrum here in Wicklow became a symbol of that enduring optimism. So, wonder how he feels today. Tony, good morning.
13: Good morning.
5: Good morning to you. Congratulations.
13: Yeah, thank you very much.
5: Good man yourself. So you're living...
13: Oh, who am I speaking to?
5: To Declan.
13: Oh, how are you, Declan? Yeah.
5: Great. I'm an adopted Mayo man. My wife is from Castlebar.
13: Is she? Yeah, that's good, yeah.
5: So there, that's the...
13: Congratulations.
5: Yeah, and what about yourself? What part of Mayo are you from, Tony?
13: I'm Ballina.
5: Ballina, great.
13: Good. Ballina, yeah.
5: Good spot. And what brought you to Wicklow?
13: Oh, well, it's a long story, yeah. It's a long story, yeah.
5: Yeah, but you came anyway, and you're enjoying it, are you?
13: We came with someone we conquered, no less. I'm enjoying it, yeah.
5: Good. And tell me about the house, then. You paint the house.
13: Yeah, we painted the house, yeah. A long time ago.
5: The Mayo colours.
13: The Mayo colours, yeah.
5: Yeah, so... you're enjoying the great win from yesterday.
13: Oh, yeah, enjoying the good win, yeah, definitely, yeah.
5: Good, man.
13: You're keeping well, yeah?
5: Ah, we're doing our best here. We're celebrating as well. But listen...
13: Yeah, that's good, yeah.
5: I hope everybody is very good to you and cheering you on, Tony, and joining in the celebrations.
13: Indeed, yeah, very good, yeah.
5: Yeah, so...
13: It's very, very good.
5: Good, well, I know you are enjoying it. Well done, and good stuff on the house, Tony.
13: Thank you very much, thank you kindly.
5: Not at all. So there you go, that's Tony Battle there, originally from Ballina, and he's painted his house in Rathdrum, the Mayo colours. So there, if you're passing by, you know, when you see the colours, that's strange. Well, it's Tony's house in the Mayo colours, and at last, in the words of many journalists in the articles today, the 75-year curse has ended. So well done to all connected with Mayo. Morning show at East Coast.
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5: Morning Show at East Coast FM. Yes, great celebrations as regards what's going on. Coming from Mayo with their breaking the curse after 75 years. Well, we're still celebrating that to a degree. Let's talk to Andrew Ryan, who's a Wicklow native and sports journalist with the Irish Sun. Hello to you, Andrew.
21: 38484. That's Tony's mobile phone.
5: Yeah. Andrew, you there?
0: Yeah.
5: Good man yourself. Yes, I can. Were you supporting anybody yesterday watching the game?
0: Well, I think for the narrative purpose, I always sort of row in behind Mayo at times like these, you know, waiting for, like, sort of rooting for them to win the All-Ireland for the first time since 51. And also just the way it sort of carries on the narrative of the season as a whole.
5: Yes, indeed. I mean, when they went behind at the opening of the game, it looked pretty ominous.
0: Yeah, I thought that, you know, I think they sort of got overawed by the occasion at first. They some of their shot selection wasn't really up to scratch. Some of the decision makings in the advanced third were sort of letting them down, and then Kerry were sort of picking them off. I fear the worst for them when David Clifford scored the goal. I thought Kerry would romp on, but Mayo were the ones who picked up the momentum, and Kerry sort of slacked off a bit.
5: Yeah, somebody said to me yesterday, they're just a bunch of kids. You know what I mean? They never stopped running. They had a belief. They didn't care about curses and anything else. It was just, let me get out there and I'll, you know, give me the ball and I'll do what I have to do. And that was it. They were very single-minded about the whole thing.
0: Yeah, I think it's the sort of energy and enthusiasm of youth, and they're not sort of, like, a lot of those players, like Kobe McDonald, you know, Dara Byrne, who was brilliant, like those sort of young players, they're not burdened by the sort of last 75 years of pain, or even the last decade of pain, that they're not really burdened by that. This is a new experience for them, and I think that sort of showed as the game went on. Like, the energy they brought was remarkable.
5: Yeah, and I mean, what do you think it was? Do you think it was Andy Moran, the head coach, I suppose you could call him, the manager? Do you think it comes from him? He's had pain and hurt in the past.
0: I think, you know, he does definitely deserve a lot of credit. I think he's done brilliant things since he's gone in at Mayo, and I think he's, like I mentioned, that, you know, the young players can't really identify with the past trauma of not getting over the line in All-Ireland finals, but they would have grown up looking up to Andy Moore, and so I think that certainly helps. You know, Paddy Talley's gotten a lot of credit for what he's done on the coaching side. He was with Kerry a few years ago when they won the All-Ireland. Now he's in with Mayo, and he's gotten a lot of credit from Moore himself. I think it felt like the sort of, a sort of lightning in the bottle for this group. It felt like the sort of culmination of a year of, you know, of setbacks, of learning, and, you know, all sort of came together at the right time.
5: Yeah, I mean, losing to, say, Roscommon, I mean, you were just thinking, just another season for Mayo to be in the doldrums, but it all turned around.
0: Yeah, it's a weird one, because I think that once they lost to Roscommon, obviously that was a very painful one for them, but I almost felt like the pressure was off at that point. The later they got in the championship, felt like it was bonus territory. I don't think anybody gave them, or most people wouldn't have given them, a chance against Kerry, except those within Mayo. But I think the sort of pressure was off at that point. The expectation wasn't widely there when they were when they played yesterday, and I think that sort of helped them.
5: So now all these fellas, just a lot of them teens and 20s. I mean, it's just an amazing achievement, and they were so fit, and they just never stopped.
0: Yeah, there's a great shot after Kobe McDonald, who's obviously going off to the AFL now. There's a great shot after he did his post-match with RT, where he sprinted off in the direction of Ryan O'Donoghue, and it looked like the game had just started. That was one of the key things. It was the energy, the way they pressed the ball high up the pitch right from the off, and it stayed that way the entire game. Never allowed Kerry a spare second on the ball once they got into their groove. It was exactly that. It was the energy that they brought, the enthusiasm, the desire. It was remarkable to watch, and it made for a great game of football overall, a great game to cap off a great year.
5: Yeah. I mean, is it Kobe that's supposed to be going off to Australia?
0: Yeah, Kobe's going to be heading off to St. Kilda's in the AFL. So this was almost like it was his debut year and a great way to sort of to cap off a debut year. He might be back later in his career, hopefully. But that was his swan song for Mayo for the time being.
5: Right. He's very young now as well. So, you know, do you see this team sticking together?
0: I think so, yeah. I think, like, the fact that they've won Sam now, I think they'll be relishing every chance to play for Mayo now. I think they'll be on such a high. And they'll go away for a little while, take a break, go back to their clubs. And I think they'll just be looking forward to any chance to kick a football. And if they can kick on, the talent that's in that squad, it may not be their last All-Ireland. And we talked about the youth in the squad. It was great to see Aidan O'Shea finally get his hands on Sam. You know, he's taken a bit of a sort of fringe role in the group recently, but he's like, the leadership is still there, the experience is still there, and see him get his hands on Sam was a very satisfying moment to watch.
5: Indeed, yeah, great servant to Mayo. Lovely stuff, Andrew. Thanks very much indeed. Take care.
0: Cheers, Declan.
5: Thank you.
0: That's Take care.
5: Andrew Ryan there, Wicklow native and sports journalist with the Irish Sun. Now then, we were talking about the wildfires and, you know, the damage that's been done to habitats of wildlife and indeed shrubbery and trees and things like that. What about farmers' lands that are affected by this? Let's talk to Tom Byrne from the IFA here in Wicklow. Hi, Tom.
1: Good morning, Declan.
5: Good morning to you. Well, following last week's wildfire in the Wicklow Mountains, the National Park there, Glencree, questions are now being raised about access and exit route for emergency services. Also for farmers and landowners. You mean, landowners, you could be caught, you know, if there's a fire. It could be pretty dangerous out there.
1: Declan, tell you the truth, it has always been a hobby horse of mine about the problems that we are facing and really serious problems we could face with plants. First of all, access is one of the key elements of fighting the fires, because if you can't go in and get out safely, well, you can't go in the first place to fight fires. I did a little bit of research over the weekend about the cost of a helicopter, and I'm told, and now maybe some of your listeners could correct this if it's wrong, and I'd be only delighted to hear it's wrong, that it's €6,000 an hour for a helicopter. And you know that the sleeves them on fire, for instance, and the going on for days and days and days, and the amount of money that's going to cost to get it out and prevent the damage that it's doing to the environment. So, we have to have access. We have to make plans to fight fire in Wicklow. We have the largest area of uplands on the east coast by a long, long way. And if a fire ever started, it would be a total disaster. And as you know, there was a project a few years back that we went about learning manage the hills and manage fires, and environmentalists quite honestly stopped us. And I really do believe that they didn't know what they were doing or the damage that the environmentalists were doing in preventing farmers from managing the hills. And that's what has happened. The fire load is so massive on the hills at the present time that if a fire starts, it won't be stopped, and it could get into the turf. In Kilpipe, where I live, we look out the window at the back of the house, and there's a mountain up from us, and 100 years ago it burnt. And to this day, it has never recovered, because it burnt clean down to the rock, the bedrock, and it never recovered. And we don't want to see, and we don't want to have that happen in Wicklow. So it's urgent. And with climate change and the potential that climate change can do, we need to make plans for fire control in Wicklow.
5: What do you think of what Damien really Clark said from the Wicklow Uplands? And also, Aidan Dempsey has said it in the past, the Chief Fire Officer, that some of these fires are started deliberately. It might be landowners in the springtime or something, but also carelessness and deliberate during this time of the year. And they stand aghast. Yeah.
6: I can send you to a place, Declan, out there right this minute, and there was probably 20 picnic fires in it over the weekend. Horrendously dangerous. And what really worries me is that I think that people will be trapped. There's so many people walking in the uplands that if a fire started, there could be people trapped up there and lives could be lost. Like, an awful lot of lives have been lost on the continent. And those people are prepared. I've been in Portugal, in northern Portugal, in what they call the Magic Mountains, where they try to manage fires. And yet, the devastation is massive when a fire happens. And I've seen this myself. It's not hearsay. I have saw what those fires can do and how out of control they can get. And they really, really work on it. Like, put a bigger area. But look, I'm convinced and have been convinced for a long number of years that we need to have a serious fire plan in Wicklow. We farmers need to come together. NPWS needs to work with us. We need to have a plan. And initially in the Slieve Looms this year, the farmers were dismissed. They were told they were in the way. And yet, in the end of the day, they had to go in and do the hard work with the tankers because they had the facilities to draw the water to try and dampen down the fire. Now, they haven't got the better of it yet, but they certainly helped. So we need to come together, make a plan. We need to have access to the mountains. It'll involve a lot of work. But we need to do this. We need to allow controlled burning into prescribed times of the year, which is from September on. I don't agree with burning in the fall of the year. I think it should be actually done earlier in the spring when the ground is actually damp. In the fall of the year, when ground is dry, it's quite a dangerous thing to do. But we need controlled burning. We need to burn fire breaks. We need to put in roadways so as we have access. We probably even need to build reservoirs or lakes so as we have access to lots of water.
5: Is it a good idea to be using fire as a tool? You know,
6: fire has
5: its own brain, I suppose, and just operates itself, you know?
6: Well, there's a thing called backburning. Look at it, it's a skilled process. And that's the unfortunate thing as well, that there used to be a skill set in the mountain for actually managing the fire and burning it. And that skill set has been lost because now there's no farmers on the hills. The amount of sheep has decreased on it, so the amount of farmers farming it has decreased. And they're older people now and no one has took up that thing. But yes, there's backburning. We did a little training in the Wicklow Uplands Council on backburning, around people from Scotland to do training on backburning. Unfortunately, the weekend, the 10 days we were at, it wasn't suitable because it was raining. So that's Ireland for you. But there is a huge skill set there missed at the present time, Damien, that needs to be... We need to train people and work it. Like, as they say, you fight fire with fire. But look, people have to be sensible. In lots of ways, no picnic fires in the uplands, and you go up there, I won't name the area because people had rushed to it and have their picnic fires, but the amount of picnic fires that are in the uplands, we're blessed actually we escape so well. But we have to get together, we have to form a plan, we have to make a plan for in the event of a major fire. Because people's lives are in danger.
5: And tell them, what about people living on the land and houses and things? You know, can these fires really come up and threaten where people live?
6: Yeah, of course they can. Like, houses are adjacent to the mountainside and the forestry. And of course they can. And in real, real danger. And as you know, the value the Kielta has in the forest in the uplands in Wicklow, like, millions and millions of euros would be lost. The cost of the prevention would be way cheaper, way, way cheaper, nor the fact that if a fire breaks out and can't be stopped, the damage it'll do. And it's an imperative. It's absolutely a must.
5: And so tell me about, the fire service of Wicklow County Council, but they also get help from, you know, Quilta have their people, and often the defence forces are involved as well. I mean, have we enough resources?
6: Absolutely not. And the fire services, the county council fire services, are stretched enough without actually having a major fire to deal with. They're not, and that's why I say training is so important.
1: it's too dangerous to put people up at a fire to work at it because they don't know what they're doing. So training is a must. Voluntary training, voluntary people that can go to it in the event of a fire, know what they're doing, know how to tackle the thing, know how to get themselves to safety if it really gets out of control. It's only a few years back since American firefighters who were trained in the art of defending themselves, and they covered themselves up on the ground, and they were actually burnt to death on the ground in what they call a fire over, a cover over, and they were trained people. So it's not safe, but people need to be trained, and we need to prepare for that happening in Wicklow. And a man said to me, well, he's absolutely right, like, access is key. Access. Know that you can go into an area and know that you can get out of it on an alternative route so as you're not caught by the fire.
5: Okay.
1: Like, it's unbelievably urgent, Declan.
5: Urge
1: NPWS and the government to get together and put a plan there so as we have and know where we're going. And I'd love if someone would correct the 6,000 or tell us if that's true per hour for a helicopter to fight a fire. So, you know, and the whole training thing would be a minuscule cost compared to the likes of that happening.
5: All right, along Tom Byrne, we leave it there, Tom. Thank you very much indeed. And Tom Byrne is the Irish Farmers Association PRO and Rural Development Chair for Wicklow. Right, be careful out there. It's a morning show at East Coast.
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28: It's 11 o'clock, live from the East Coast News Centre. Good morning, I'm John Hart. Wildfires in the Wicklow Mountains National Park grew to cover almost 300 hectares of land after reigniting last week, despite efforts to bring it under control. Wicklow County Council says there was no reignition overnight in the Glencree area. The National Parks and Wildlife Service continues to monitor the area. Military Road has reopened. Fire crews are hoping for rain over the coming days after five fires broke out across North Wicklow and Dublin so far this year. Meanwhile, more than half of the land burned by wildfires over the past decade has overlapped with protected nature areas, according to the journal Investigates. It reveals Ireland has one of the highest rates in Europe of wildfires hitting protected nature sites, despite far fewer large-scale blazes than other countries. Recent fires include the serious blaze in the Wicklow Mountains National Park, as well as Slieve na Mann in County Tipperary, Crosshaven in Cork, the Comora Mountains, and in Killarney National Park. Campaigners say better prevention and enforcement is required, with fires almost always caused by human activity, from barbecues to deliberately setting them alight. Elsewhere today, and Brent crude has fallen by over 6% after a pause in fighting between Iran and the US over the weekend. Prices have dropped to just below $90 a barrel. That's lifted global stock markets, easing concerns surrounding inflation. Homeowners can now build a cabin in their back garden without planning permission. New rules have taken effect, which relax restrictions around insulation on external walls, installing heat pumps and bike or bin sheds. They'll allow people to build units 45 square metres or smaller without planning permission in their backyard. Also today, Greyhound Recycling has said it's deeply saddened after the body of a homeless man was discovered at one of their recycling centres in Dublin. His remains were found at the Clondalkin facility on Friday night. The remains of 35-year-old Andrew Hare were discovered shortly after 9 p.m. on Friday. His body was removed from the scene for post-mortem examination, the results of which are not being released for operational purposes. Also today, reports say Shein sales have been hit by a blow from Donald Trump's tariff changes as the fast fashion giant prepares to list on the Hong Kong stock market. An exemption on import duty for small packages has been scrapped by the US president. And celebrations will continue in Castlebar, Ballina, across County Mayo, and indeed the wider diaspora around the world after Mayo's sensational All-Ireland final success over Kerry yesterday at Croke Park, ending a 75-year wait as they prevailed by 3 points in a superb performance, with Mayo fans around the world being celebrated for their passionate display of emotion and delight. That's your latest news update.
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28: Mostly cloudy conditions, limited sunny breaks, so some light patches of rain or drizzle at times. Warmest in the southeast, a light to moderate wind, top temperature 17 to 23 degrees at the moment. In Carnew, it's 18 degrees. All the latest Wicklow news now available on the East Coast FM website and app.
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5: Good morning. Welcome to our number two of the morning show. We're going to hear about, does your job define you? Okay. Something that came up on Love Island recently, the idea of job shaming has been back in the spotlight, prompting a wider conversation about why society places so much value on what people do for a living and maybe not on them themselves. That's just one of the topics. And what about Jurgen Klopp? Going back to football, this time he's going to be the new role as the German national head coach. So there, having left Liverpool, he's now back in football again with them. Anyway, we're going to hear about that a little bit later on. Now, police in Berlin say the chief suspect in Saturday's deadly attack near the city's Pride celebrations has been shot dead after reportedly confronting officers with a bladed weapon. The attack, which happened near the Christopher Street Day Festival, left one woman dead and 29 others injured after a vehicle drove into a crowd before the attacker allegedly used a machete. Joining us now is Liam Redmond from Wicklow Pride. Hello to you, Liam.
10: Good morning, Declan.
5: Good morning to you. I mean, the details haven't fully emerged yet, but you might suspect it was a bit of a, I suppose you could categorise it as a hate crime against LGBT people.
10: Yeah, I suppose, first of all, on behalf of Wicklow Pride, we're sending love and solidarity with the LGBTQ plus community in Berlin and Germany, and the hundreds of thousands of people who are there, and especially to the family of the woman who lost her life and to those who were injured as well. But yeah, it's a very scary thing, I suppose, when there is a concentrated attack made on an event that's celebrating people for just being who they are and based on who they love. But I suppose it's representative of some of the challenges that the LGBTQ plus community in Wicklow faces.
5: German authorities say the 21-year-old suspect was a known Islamist extremist who had previously come to the attention of security services. And it's often said that people with extreme religious views take exception to the community, and you hear about people who may be abused, but it's seldom, I suppose, thankfully, that you don't hear of physical attack.
10: Yeah, and I think it's really important that, like, as you said, the facts haven't fully come true yet, and it's really important that we don't hold the actions of one person against an entire community. I suppose the whole message of Pride is that we stand for love, equality and acceptance across all communities, and not for bigotry. So I think it's really important in this case that we don't allow, like, Islamophobia or anything like that to raise. This is one person who was an extremist and took an action against the community, a very scary one and obviously a fatal one. But it's not something that I have to say I've come across in my life. I think in 2026, as we've moved and definitely in Ireland, that there's more tolerance and acceptance within religious communities for the LGBTQ plus community. So it's great to see that grown. And I think this was an extremist incident.
5: Mm. So you're saying that Ireland is more tolerant?
10: Yeah, well, look, the threat is always there. Like, if you go back to Sligo in 2022, where there was the murders of those two men, and we had back in, if you remember, in 2024, we had a threat of violence against the youth disco that we were going to have in Newtown Mount Kennedy. But I suppose they're isolated incidents, and I don't think they are the attitudes of society as a whole. They're kind of more on the extreme scale of things.
5: Since the marriage equality referendum, I mean, how are things?
10: Yeah, good. It's great to have those laws in place, and there's the Gender Recognition Act came in 2014, but there's still a way to go. Trans people don't have correct access to healthcare. There is kind of like a rise kind of online of LGBTQ plus hate and everything like that. We see a lot of on social media every time we would post stuff. But that doesn't really translate into real life, which I think is what people kind of need to remember. And that it's very hard and it's very challenging on mental health as well, because obviously we all live online now. But you guys, obviously East Coast FM partnered with us at our Pride Parade there 3 weeks ago in Wicklow Town, where we had approximately 3,000 people out on the streets, all celebrating the LGBTQ plus community. And it's a fabulous display across the county of love and acceptance. So I think definitely we're moving in the right direction, but I think we need to keep up that energy so that we don't allow the hate and the bigotry to crawl back in.
5: Very good. Okay, Liam, thank you very much indeed. Good morning. Thank you.
10: Thanks a million, Declan.
5: Thank you. Take care. Liam Redmond there from Wicklow Pride. It's Morning Show at East Coast FM. Now, for the first time, childcare fees across Ireland are to be actively reviewed by local authorities to identify creches that may be overcharging parents. The checks, beginning next month, will compare current fees with 2021 rates to ensure providers are complying with the government's core funding scheme, which requires fees to remain frozen in exchange for increased state funding. Let's talk to Amanda Spitari from Ray of Sunshine in Wicklow Town. Hello to you, Amanda.
11: Hi, good morning.
5: Good morning. So what's all this? More rules and things, but what's your view of what's happened? Well, first of all, I suppose we should start with explain it, how you see it working.
11: It's sort of a little bit confusing that it's saying it's a new review when childcare providers' fees every year have to be updated, and childcare committees across the country approve the fees and the fee list. So I'm not sure if this is really a new process. But obviously,

0: the charges calculated? Because I'm sure rent in some places is different than rent in others, and depending on how many children, you might have fewer children paying less in, and but you still need the same amount of workers, etc. So, you know, how are they calculated?
1: So there's a nationwide, regardless of if you're in Dublin or if you're in Galway, there's a nationwide cap on fees through core funding, and obviously there's fee freezes since 2021. So regardless of your size or anything like that, you can charge the same. So a small and medium creche charges the same as a larger creche in the fee cap. However, newer creches that were opened up after 2021 had a much more open window to charge the fees they wanted to. So there's a lot of mismatch with the whole system. And that's where you have this big discrepancy between viability of services that have historical fee freezes stuck even past 2021, somewhere back to 2014. And obviously those fees are really, really low, and those type of services are really, really struggling, whereas newer services aren't struggling as much. But now with core funding nationwide, it's one cap, regardless of what size you are, what your rent is, what your outgoings are. And from a numbers game, that doesn't really match. But at the same time, no provider should be signing into core funding and then charging more than what's agreed. That is wrong. But I do question the system, this brand new system, because every year, every provider has to put in their fees and for them to be approved. So that's my biggest question, is if we have to put them in for them to be reviewed, why is this being called a new system when it's not?
0: Do parents have an input if they feel they're being overcharged? How does this work?
1: Oh, yeah. Parents should have an input if they feel they're being overcharged. But they should understand the system as well. They should look at their fees list. So the fees list, which any childcare committee would have access to, and parents all have access to, they should compare that fees list to what they're being charged. And obviously, if they are or they feel they're being overcharged, they should contact, one, the creche in case it's a mistake, and two, any authority they feel that would be able to help them with it if they're getting nowhere. And we all have to account for human error, but if there's multiple parents, that would be very sad to see. But that doesn't take away from the fact that core funding is not working for the majority of creches that are small to medium stuck in historical fee freezes.
0: Mm. Is there competition between creches?
1: Not when it comes to fees, no. But every family is different and every creche operates differently. So I wouldn't really say it's competition. I'd say what suits one family and the structure of a creche may not suit another family. And that's the beauty of all the different sizes of creches in Ireland, which is really, really unique. And I really hope it's not going to go down the one size fits all for sizes of creches and such like. That it's more that what is compatible and right for your family and your fit, rather than creches competing against each other.
0: Right. And what are waiting lists like at the moment?
1: Well, see, this is the really big misconception. So it really depends on the age. So when it comes to Etche and stuff like that, there's so many, I see them all the time all over Facebook, creches advertising spaces. From what I can see, I don't have obviously the waiting list or anything of all the creches, but there is availability. It is school age are getting up there with waiting lists, but it's really the babies and a lot of services just under ones, for example. It's not a viable structure. So babies would be a huge waiting list for I think that's nationwide, but it's also how it's structured and how the funding works. It's very difficult for small to medium creches and even larger creches to open baby rooms when they most definitely run at a loss, and the ratios are so small. So it really, the waiting list depends on the age range rather than just one blanket that, you know, that every creche, every child.

0: of age has a waiting list. That would be inaccurate. And unfortunately, that's something that you could say that people outside of the sector aren't really focusing on, and just using it as a blanket statement, which can be misleading.
1: How's the 200 quid charge getting on?
0: The multi-million dollar question. I mean, how many years have we been talking about this now? And, you know, it's unfortunate that you could say social media will hear about it before providers do. And that's a really sad fact. And we've seen that pattern. So the proof is in the pattern of how announcements have been made. So we don't know yet any further than what you know. And you'll probably know before us.
1: Okay. Yeah, you'd be out of the loop. Okay, Amanda, goodness me, it sounds like, you know, minefield of various, you know, regulations and forms to be filled in and boxes to be ticked and all sorts of things.
0: Yeah, and it's a real shame that they're not focusing on what's important, and that's to make these services viable and quality of care. I mean, there is an advert or a newspaper article, I should say, sorry, about all the crashes who had to close early because of the heat wave. But if we all had funding to help us bring in ACs and stuff like that, you know, these things would be avoided rather than putting money into making this big blanket investigation when clearly that information is already in the hands of each childcare committee in the country. Why would you put the funds into that rather than putting the funds into the actual services to improve the quality of the services? Because there are services out there who are making decisions of, will I pay this bill or will I try and rent ACs to keep the service open? And those are the things that you know, the Minister of Children should be looking at, rather than this investigation that they're stating is a new type of thing when really it's not, and the people in the sector know it's not. So it's really sad that this is what it's come down to, rather than trying to make these small and medium services, which are badly needed, more viable and more modern.
1: Thanks very much indeed, Amanda. Good morning to you. Thank you.
0: Thanks. Bye-bye.
1: Bye-bye. Amanda Spatari there from Ray of Sunshine in Wicklow Town. So, childcare fees across Ireland are to be actively reviewed by local authorities to identify creches that may be overcharging parents. And it comes in next month. All right. It's a morning show at East Coast FM, and still more to come. I'm going to hear about a new drama series, and also Jürgen Klopp takes on the role as the German manager.
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1: FM. Now, a new Wicklow-based period drama is in development with Dublin production company Standard Practice Productions creating The Wicklow Gatehouse, a family saga set between modern-day Ireland and the years surrounding the 1916 Rising. Inspired by real family stories, the series follows generations of an Irish family through some of the country's most defining moments, including the First World War, the War of Independence, and the Civil War. So it's, set around a gatehouse in Delkenny. So we're going to hear all about it now. And we're joined by Lucy Early. Lucy Early is a screenwriter and producer of this. Good morning to you, Lucy.
7: Hi, Declan. Thanks so much for having me on.
1: Good morning. Thank you. Well done on getting all this together. So, first of all, just tell us a bit about yourself and, what you do and how you ended up with the Wicklow Gatehouse.
7: Yes. So, I am a producer and screenwriter, and we are Standard Practice. We have bought out a film called Sejong Tai Tung recently. It's just been acquired by RTE. And so we're moving on to new projects, and the Wicklow Gatehouse is a period drama which has like a modern storyline in 12 episodes. So it's a saga that moves between modern Ireland and the turbulent years from, it actually starts around 1913 at the lockout through to the 1916 Rising, World War One, the War of Independence and the Civil War. So it's drawn directly from real stories I actually discovered while researching my own family, who worked as servants in Delgany at the turn of the century. So they worked for a landed gentry family in Kindlestown House. My great-grandfather was the gardener there. So it's what an ordinary Irish family went through during those times, but essentially it's a saga of love stories. You know, it's light, it's feel good. My influences would be from shows like Poldark, Merchant Ivory, Outlander, those kind of genres. And the history is in the background. You know, we all live as ordinary people through history. Most of us aren't involved directly in events. So it's a family traversing these times. And then there's a wholly fictional storyline. So the young solicitor who inherited the now derelict gatehouse has featured on, you know, those abandoned house vlogs. She doesn't know that her house has been featured on it. And she finds it out looking on, you know, Instagram. And the story goes from there. So she's inherited it, but she hasn't got the money as a solicitor to renovate it. So she's kind of representative of the present, I suppose, where it's really hard to get funds together to build or renovate. So through her own research, she finds long buried secrets all connected to the gatehouse.
1: Right, that sounds very good. That's exciting. Yes, indeed. So, looking back in time to that particular period, a changing period in the history of Ireland.
7: 100%, yeah.
1: But also, it's after the Industrial Revolution, but things were changing anyway, and the innovation of the First World War is probably, you know, permeating into stories as well.
7: Yeah, absolutely. Like, you know, We always forget that Ireland was so anglicised then, you know. Like, George V came to Ireland in 1911 and was, you know, waved through the streets, you know, that kind of way from Dunleary. And then it changed so much. There was such a sea change in society. But there are kind of two backgrounds to the story. And the main reason I kind of had information to start with was because my paternal grandmother was born in 1906, when she lived till she was 96. And she didn't have my dad until she was 45, so there was lots of stories. And, you know, she had so many stories to tell us. And they kind of went in. And then during the lockdowns, I kind of went down a rabbit hole of looking on irishgenealogy.ie and then on the census website and kind of cross-checking the families through that. And then the really interesting information was going into the National Library and looking through, like, the Freeman's Journal, the precursor to the Irish Independent, and, you know, finding out stories there about the family. And then going from there. But, yeah, it just shows you that ordinary Irish families kind of have a history that's really interesting. And we might not realise that until we actually look back into the past. And it's quite a rabbit hole to go down sometimes. You know, you're hours looking through Irish genealogy or census website, you know, to find out little morsels of information, you know.
1: When you mention Ireland being anglicised around about that time, I mean, mostly Dublin, I suppose, was. I think people in Dublin were called Jackeens after the Union flag,
7: exactly.
1: Various things. But Wicklow itself, where your drama is set, I mean, we had more people of Protestant faith than any county outside what was going on in Northern Ireland.
7: Yeah, absolutely. Like the house, Kendallstown House, was where they were servants to, and that was owned by a landed gentry family. But I think what happened, not to give too much away from the story, but I think they actually left during the War of Independence. Yeah. Sorry, I was breaking up there. During the War of Independence, when things got, you know, very heavy going for families, Protestant families in Ireland. And the people who actually bought the house was James Ryan, Dr. James Ryan, who was one of the doctors in the GPO, and his wife, Maureen Cregan, who was a writer, and they lived there for many years. So there's, you know, concurrent history there.
1: Yes, indeed. So when will we get an opportunity to see this?
7: So we are, at the moment, we are looking for, we're in development. So we're looking for private investors, we're looking for locations in Wicklow, co-production companies, and we'll be pitching Screen Ireland as well. So there's an onus on kind of contemporary dramas at the moment, but this is a story of Irish life, past and present, so we think it will resonate. And if you go to standardpractice.ie, you can see a contact form if you want to get in touch. If you want to find out more, we can send information, we can send a series Bible to production companies, which is an outline of the series. And if you're, you know, we can send a sample script and that kind of thing. So we're, you know, we're just motoring ahead in the development phase, really, and hoping to get filming around April 2027.
1: And will it be shown on, say, RTE?
7: We're hoping so.
1: Yeah, you've got to push it around, do you? Yeah.
7: Yes, yeah, definitely. And other outlets as well.
1: Yeah, the BBC always seem to be interested in these sort of things.
7: Yeah, and you know, there's so many kind of British period dramas, and I think there's a massive scope for Irish ones, you know, and definitely that's where we're kind of, you know, it's a 12-part series, so it is a very, it's 1-hour episode, so it will be a very engrossing series that moves quite fast, but essentially it is a light, you know, looking back in the genealogy, there are a lot of very sad stories. And you realise how lucky we are, you know, in terms of modern medicine and all that kind of thing. But I don't really fixate on those sad stories, you know. There is visceral stuff like World War One, you know, and but I won't give too much away.
1: Right, okay. Well, keep us informed, Lucy. This sounds fascinating. And
7: thanks so much, Declan.
1: Nice to have the Wicklow connection in there as well, which is great.
7: Exactly, yes.
1: Okay, so it's called the Wicklow Gatehouse, anyway, if you ever see a reference to it on news or the internet or something like that. And that's Lucy Early, who's screenwriter and producer. Thanks very much indeed, Lucy. Good morning to
7: thanks
1: you.
7: Thanks so much, Declan.
1: Thank
7: bye
1: you.
7: Bye-bye.
1: Take care.

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15: 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Now, any more mentions of Mayo in the programme? Well, we have a joyous one here. Can Declan please wish Claire and Paul Stapleton from Ballina in County Mayo best wishes for the birth of their baby daughter. And the baby daughter is Carla. Welcome to the world. How would you describe Carla now? Sam Maguire baby? Anyway, congratulations to Claire and to Paul Stapleton from Ballina. And Carla was born over the weekend at Castlebar General Hospital. So congratulations to you both. And this is from Valerie. So congratulations to Claire, Paul and to baby Carla. It's a morning show at East Coast FM. Now, still with sport, and what's this? Jurgen Klopp Yeah, former manager of Liverpool that he left, has begun his new role as Germany manager. But he's issued a warning to the media saying he would walk away if his family's privacy is not respected. The former Liverpool boss, appointed on a four-year deal after Germany's disappointing World Cup exit, says taking charge of the country is the biggest role of his coaching career and will he is fully committed to, but he wants a healthy relationship with the media and he'd be protecting his family. Pat Devlin joins us, the Bray Wanderers legend. Hello to you, Pat.
16: Good morning, Declan. How are you?
15: Good morning to you. So, you know, this thing, I mean, it's on the football side of it, first of all. A good move for Jurgen Klopp, a good move for Germany, a good move for both?
16: Well, first and foremost, you know, Jurgen Klopp is an icon of the game, and he could really command most. You know, he could have went to Real Madrid, he could have went to Milan, he could go anywhere. And this job for him now is, you know, it is exactly what fits, you know, his, I suppose, his ideas of going forward. He spent a huge amount of time in Liverpool because it's 24/7, and he obviously had an arrangement, I would think, with the family to cut back and take a break and whatever. So this job is fantastic for him. You know, it just goes, he can go to games, he can, you know, organize camps, he can do this, you know, shooting himself and obviously the association. So it's a fantastic opportunity. I was fortunate enough to be involved in international football. So this is ideal for a man of his caliber. And he will get the best out of the German side. There's no doubt about it. He will go young. He'll bring in new players. He'll change things around. He'll get a great staff around him. I mean the very best, the tops. Because the Germans, the one thing about them, they do everything right. They've fallen off a little bit over the last 4 or 5 years. And he'll get that back. And he'll also look at the underage sides and the people who are running them. And he'll improve that. He's not a fellow who'll just go in and put his feet up at the desk and say, yeah, I'm going to have a holiday. But it will not be 24/7. It certainly will be around the, you know, the international games and things like that. But he'll have a little bit of time, more time with the family. So it actually suits him, and I think it's a great opportunity. But I think Germany themselves have done really well to get a man of his caliber. Particularly, you know, they didn't have a great World Cup. You know, they left people down. They done okay, but in the end, they left people down. And as I said, I think it's just a great opportunity for Jurgen Klopp and for Germany to move forward and again go back and challenge to be world champions or European champions. I think it's a great, overall, it's fantastic. A great fit, really is.
15: Yeah, and the thing is that it's a bit of pressure for him as well. He could sit back on his laurels with Liverpool there and say, well, I've done it all, really. Come and, you know, fall at my feet and praise me. But he's getting back into the thick of it with a high expectation, I suppose.
16: Well, I think the key point he made here is, please do not bring in my family into this. And he's right. You know, these people, you know, whether it's in England or whether it's in the European or is it international management, sometimes the press, you know, the press sometimes can be very, very vicious and very nasty. And if they turn against you, they can either make you or break you, whether it's a local team in we say England, or whether it's a local team in Germany, or whether it's an international team. If whatever it is, if he gets that little knife into you and he says, I'm going for this guy, they can make your life very, very difficult. But he's made it quite clear, if they start messing around and interfering with his family, he'd walk. And trust me, he will walk. There's no doubt about it. But I don't see that happening. I think people must respect what he's going to try and do. And he's doing it for the nation. He's doing it for the football. And he's obviously going to make a hell of a job of it. So I think he will get the respect he deserves. And I do think, yeah, there will be journalists there who don't like him for whatever reason. I found even in my own career to be journalists who never came across you, who never spoke to you, and yet they would dislike you. It's quite amazing. And you'll know by their articles, you'll know by their interviews, and you know by the questions they ask. And it's quite incredible. And they can cause, you know, they can cause terrible problems for you. And I think he will certainly be able to well handle that, particularly after being with the British media So, you know, the German media have been told right from the start, leave me alone, let me get on my job, and everything will be fine. And I think it will be.
15: Yeah. Finally, I don't know if you heard, Jimmy Corcoran got injured there for Bray. So we wish him all the very best at the weekend against Cove Rangers.
16: Yes, I actually, you know, Jimmy is one of the nicest guys I've ever come across in the game. And it's very, very sad because he will be over the whole season. And, you know, we all wish him really well. Obviously, I'm not involved in the internal side. And look, things have changed in Bray. And, you know, they've done very, very well. They've built, you know, Tony Richardson put in a fantastic foundation over the last 4 years. And that foundation now was built on, they've got rid of a few players. I've seen one or two have moved on. And that's football, it's a change. But to lose someone like that, an injury, particularly if it was a training ground injury, it's sad on them all. But as I said, again, they had a great win the other night against Cove down there. And their young goalkeeper, Hogan, came in and done very well. So, look, you know, football moves around very, very quickly and evolves very quickly. So, you know, they'd probably be out today trying to get another goalkeeper, and that's the way it is. And I'm sure, you know, the issue they've got now is making sure to get, you know, and get, they will get to the playoffs, there's no doubt about it, but it's making sure that they're ready for the playoffs, because we've had 2 years of playoffs now and we just didn't get over that final hurdle. And there's a few lessons to be learned, and I'm sure they will have learned those lessons, and the final push starts really now, because the playoffs come up very, very quickly, particularly when you get by August, you know.
15: Yeah. Pat Devlin, thanks, Pat. Good morning to you. Thank you.
16: Good morning, Declan. Bye-bye.
15: Take care. Morning show at East Coast FM. We're going to look at job shaming in just a second.
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0: kicking off.
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15: Good morning show at East Coast FM. Now the idea of job shaming has been back in the spotlight, prompting a wider conversation about why society places so much value on what people do for a living. Whether someone is a cleaner, cashier, rail worker, CEO, many argue that a job doesn't define a person's intelligence. Recently, this was alluded to in the programme Love Island. Have a listen.
3: It's cringy. Go back to the National Rail, Alicia. You work on the National Rail. Why are you sitting in after sun?
24: Nothing wrong working on the National Rail, right?
3: But just go and just go back there and save your breath.
15: Right, so very demeaning sort of conversation, but anyway, an attempted demeaning anyway. Louisa Meehan is the HR consultant. Good morning to you, Louisa.
25: Good morning, Declan.
15: Good morning. So there you go. You're defined by your job.
25: Yeah. Look, I think that's been something that's been around for a long time.
15: Yeah, you're nothing but a housewife. You're nothing but a housewife.
25: Yeah. Oh, absolutely. You're nothing but a... And you can put anything at the end of it. And you get the same the other end, where you have people sort of giving out about CEOs and, well, you're earning, you know, so much more than everybody else and you're just a money grabbing this, that and the other. So I don't think it matters what your job is. Somebody doesn't like that you do it.
15: Yeah. So, I mean, if it's ingrained, it'll be very difficult to enlighten.
25: Yeah, I think it's something that's very, certainly in the world that I live in, it's something that you hear quite a lot of. And for me, I think when we look at it, we need to think about what is success and what does success mean. And I heard a lovely way of framing it recently, which was success is when you have a goal or an ambition and you are taking steps to move towards whatever that is for you. It's not about defining what that goal is. The goal can be very different for different people. And for some individuals, success and a sense of self has nothing to do with their job, and it is about being a stay-at-home mom or dad. Or maybe I was talking with somebody just last week and they've spent, you know, 30 years working in a charity where they work as a volunteer. They've been running it, they're the chairperson, they've never got paid, but they do a tremendous amount of work in County Wicklow for individuals who need stuff like access to food banks and to supports in the community and community-based supports. And that's what they do. And that's hugely successful, but it's not necessarily a paid job. And I think we need to be careful that we don't align our definition of success, whatever that is, with being the right definition of success.
15: You can be very resentful on one side, resentful of somebody who you perceive as doing well, but then you can be demeaning of somebody who you perceive is not doing as well. So if you're in the middle, looking up and looking down doesn't sound very healthy.
25: Yeah, and I think there's a lot of people out there, Declan, who, you know, they see somebody who's massively successful and they see the glory, they see the joy, they see the success, they see the money, the fame, whatever it is that the person gets, but they don't see the sacrifices that it took to get there. And whilst they might be happy to have the salary or the wages that go along with it, they are not happy to do what is required to achieve that level of success, to achieve that wage, that job, that title, whatever that might be. And also, on the flip side of it, you know, there are individuals who are incredibly successful, but in becoming, in terms of their career, but in becoming successful in terms of their career, they've sacrificed their family. And maybe they don't have a friendship group. They don't have, you know, a close relationship with their family. They don't have a person that they're going to spend their life with, or children, or whatever that might look like. Or they don't have good relationships with those people. And that's, but they're hugely successful in their career, and they have lots of money, and they drive an amazing car, and they've got an amazing house, but they don't have anybody to share it with. You know, so there's lots of different forms of success. There's lots of different outcomes. And there's a saying that I've come across over the last 30 years, well, maybe 25 years, and I think it's fantastic. And it's about the cost of opportunity. Everything comes at a cost. There is a cost if you do something, and there is a cost if you do not do it. And I think it's to be really mindful that the most important thing for all of us to do is to figure out what it is that we actually want out of life, what are we willing to do to achieve what we want, and then strive for that. Not what does our neighbor want, or our friend, not do we think we want, not what did our teachers tell us we wanted, but what do we actually want? What life do we want, and how do we go about achieving that?
15: Louisa Meehan, very informative as always. Thank you very much indeed. Good morning.
25: Thanks,
15: to you.
25: Thanks, Declan.
15: Louisa Meehan there, HR consultant from Glenealy here in County Wicklow. Now, you probably heard it referenced on one of the ad breaks there. Better Homes Grant Information Event is happening. It's a free public drop-in event, and it's on Thursday from 3 to 7 at the Amber Springs Hotel in Goree. And you can book on Everbright or simply drop in. It's a free event. Well, to hear more about, you know, maybe you're thinking about getting new windows or something like that, let's talk to Sorka Kenny, who is Managing Director with K&K Windows. Hello to you, Sorka. Good morning.
0: Good morning, Declan. How are you?
15: Thank you. Thank you for joining us. A decision, you know, you're spending a few bob on getting windows and things, so we thought we'd ask you ahead of this event the things to look for. People often agonise maybe, you know, double glaze or triple glaze, does it depend on noise or comfort or both?
0: Really, people have a misconception that triple glazing is for, it will help with the noise, but really you need to get an extra layer of glass, or a layer on the glass called laminated glass, to help with the noise. But really, this is all the sort of information that we can give on the day. People have so many questions about upgrading their house. So that's why we decided to put this on, so that people could come and get free, a free evening of information.
15: Right, and they'd be able to find out whether what's efficiency, what different costs and things like that, and the consequences, which are probably positive, of changing things like your windows.
0: Absolutely. Here at K&K Windows, we've been in business for 30 years, so the changes in home efficiency over that time has been amazing, in the heat loss that you lose out through your windows. It's all down to the fitting, but it is down to the product as well, the profile and the glass especially. So years ago, the U value of a unit glass was 2.7, which was excellent at the time. It has now reduced to 1.1.
15: Wow.
0: So yeah, so that's the kind of information we're willing to share with people, or we want people to understand how much benefit from having K&K windows in your house will help.
15: As I was saying, there's a bit of an outlay with them, but there are government grants available. And I think at this event as well, the people to talk to about grants will be there.
0: We'll have a SEAI advisor there, and she'll be able to answer any of the questions. Her name is Anne Green, and she'll be giving a presentation throughout the day. And she'll be also there on an SEI grant stand, so she'll be able to ask questions. Because every house is individual, so it will be down to what you need in your house as to how much of a grant you can get.
15: Yeah, and the government positively inclined to give these grants because they want people to change the windows and, you know, add towards the battle with climate change.
0: Absolutely. That's the point. The every house, to get your grant, you need to have your house assessed by a BER assessor, so he can check the U values before and after. So there will be BER assessors there on the day as well, next Thursday, to advise people on how to go about doing that.
15: And, you know, is it easy to apply for these sort of things, or do you have to go through hoops or what? And
0: the problem, it is online.
15: Oh, good.
0: It's the only way to apply for it, yeah. Which, yeah, you could say good, but another person might say, oh my God, I wouldn't be able to do that.
15: Yeah.
0: But it is a simple process, and we will advise people on the day how to do it as well.
15: People probably saw your company on the television with Do-It-Yourself SOS, the big Build Ireland, you know.
0: Yeah, it was something in the back of my mind for a long time. We do like to give back here at K&K Windows. We're very involved in the community as a whole. We sponsor different charity runs and whatever, but the DIY SOS was always in the back of my mind. So when the opportunity came up, we did a couple of houses and we were delighted to give back.
15: Yeah, and I'm sure that people really appreciate it, not just your involvement, but the overall result as well of, you know.
0: Oh, it was amazing. It was amazing to see, because we were probably on site while it was like a building site, and then to go back and see the finished product and meet the families was just amazing. It was heartbreaking and amazing at the same time. Happy tears.
15: Yes, indeed. Well, it's on in the Amber Springs Hotel in Gorey, and you can book on Everbright or simply drop in on the day.
0: On Thursday at 3 o'clock, this Thursday coming, from 3 to 7.
15: Yeah. Right, and it's all about Better Homes Grant information, and all the information will be there. And
0: free admission.
15: Right, and you guys at K&K there as well.
0: We'll be here. Plenty of us there to answer any questions at K&K.
15: Very good. Okay. Thanks very much indeed, Sorka. Good morning to you.
0: Thanks for having me, Declan. Take care.
15: Bye-bye. Sorka Kenny there, Managing Director at K&K Windows, for that event of how to save a few bid Bob changing your windows. Paul Burke says, happy for Jurgen Klopp. He's dead right to tell the press that his family has nothing to do with the game. The job is perfect for him. But Paul is still holding out for a return to Liverpool. Good man yourself, Paul. Stephen says, Kindlestown House, Dr. James Ryan was also a founder member of Fianna Fáil, the most successful political party in Europe. Thanks for that, Stephen. Of course, his descendant, James Ryan, same name, is a player with the Ireland rugby team. So it's all in the family. And I met James recently. I don't want to be a name dropper, though. But anyway, met him in the supermarket. But anyway, that's enough of that. All right, that's it for today. Thanks to our producer, Sinead Keogh, from me, Declan Meehan. Have a good Monday, and we'll see you back tomorrow.
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17: It's 12 o'clock live from the East Coast News Centre. Good morning or good afternoon. I'm John Hart. A woman charged in connection with the interception of a bomb in County Monaghan has been further remanded in custody. 25-year-old Isabella Perry Sullivan of Ambulance Park in Clane, County Kildare, is charged with possession of explosives. A judge in Monaghan today remanded her in custody with consent to bail. She's due back in court again on the 7th of August. Miss Perry Sullivan told the judge she thought she was getting out today with bail, but the judge said he had not received an application to approve the surety. A guard told the court they're still making inquiries in terms of that. OpenAI has announced its new EU headquarters will be in the Dublin Docklands. It plans to create 250 jobs there over the next 2 years. It currently has 100 employees as it prepares to move into its new office later on this year. The German Chancellor has today promised to defend freedom, openness and liberalism as investigations into Saturday's van and stabbing attack at Berlin Pride continue. The suspect, a 21-year-old German-born man of Lebanese descent, was shot dead by police last night. He had no links to Islamists and a recent prison sentence was switched to a non-custodial one. Dr. Hans Jakob Schindler from the Counter-Extremism Project says that must now be investigated.
26: It has to be looked at why they came to the conclusion it's okay to let him leave before he has to sit out his sentence. There must have been some risk assessment that said it's okay to release him back into society.
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17: Wildfires in the Wicklow Mountains National Park grew to cover almost 300 hectares after reigniting despite efforts to bring it under control just a week ago. Wicklow County Council says there was no reignition overnight in the Glencree area. The National Parks and Wildlife Service is monitoring the area. Military Road has reopened. Fire crews are hoping for rain in the coming days after five fires broke out across North Wicklow this year. The Wicklow Mountains National Park Regional Manager Damien Clark has told the Morning Show on East Coast FM how local fire crews have stepped into great effect.
27: Last time we mapped it, which is about a week ago, we thought that was the end of it, but unfortunately it took off again, so it was well over 200 hectares then, close to 300 or more. Yeah, unfortunately this has been a pretty bad year for fires. We've had five in that general area, the north area, the national park. Queens are under a lot of pressure with fires in the county as well, so we're hoping for rain. We've put a huge amount of resources. We have helicopter on site routinely dropping water on the fire. The local fire service has been brilliant.
17: Homeowners can now build a cabin in their back garden without planning permission. New rules are now in effect today, which relax restrictions around insulation on external walls, installing heat pumps and bike or bin sheds. Great celebrations in County Mayo as they landed their first All-Ireland Senior Football Crown yesterday in 75 long years at the expense of Kerry. The team shared the Sam Maguire Cup with young children at CHI Temple Street in Dublin this morning as they await what's likely to be a mammoth crowd in their welcome in Castlebar this evening as they ended Kerry's hopes of a 40th All-Ireland title. And wildlife presenter Bill Oddie has died. He found fame in the 1970s as part of the surrealist comedy show The Goodies. His second career of presenting nature programmes such as Springwatch and the BBC allowed him to focus on his passion for birdwatching and conservation. That's your latest news update.
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17: Cloudy conditions, some limited sunny breaks, a few patches of light rain or drizzle likely and possible in parts. Warmest in the southeast, a light to moderate wind, top temperature 17 to 23 degrees. At the moment in Bray, it's 18 degrees. All the latest Wicklow news now available on the East Coast FM website and app.
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East Coast of M, Wicklow's favourite radio station. Hi there, Tommy Green with you. Monday afternoon, Tabe Pela and Dracula. Well, the curse, not the curse of Dracula, the curse of not winning the All-Ireland. Well done to Mayo. 75 years later, eh? Congratulations to them in a thrilling final at Croker yesterday. You can get in touch. You can drop me a text or a WhatsApp to 087 77 11 103. Love to hear you from you this Monday afternoon. And here's something from a lady who sadly was 3 years dead yesterday. Hard to believe. Here's Sinead O'Connor.

0: East Coast of the Afternoons, Tommy Green with you. Very good afternoon. And Rihanna, Take a Bow. A lady who should take a bow. Very busy in her life, family life, raising the three kids and recording some new music. And, of course, working on her beauty empire, beauty and skin, Fenty, the Fenty range. And, of course, her clothing, lingerie collection as well. A lady who's very, very busy in the world of entertainment and fashion.
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0: Big hit single for Elton John and Dua Lipa, Cold Heart, on East Coast Afternoons with Tommy Green. A feel-good tune as well. And if you'd like to hear one of your particular feel-good songs, you know the tunes that pick you up, make you feel good, put a smile on your face and bring back some great memories, you can drop me a text or a WhatsApp to 087-77-11-103, and I could be playing your feel-good favourite just after one today.
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0: A mixture of clouds and sunny spells this afternoon. A few patches of light rain or drizzle possible. Humid, highs of 17 to 23 degrees with a light to moderate southwesterly breeze. Currently in Bray, 21 degrees.
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3: Hi, I'm Nikki. Alicia Dixon has slammed tourism group TUI for selling tickets to dolphin and whale shows on their platform. The Britain's Got Talent judge is urging families to avoid the shows this summer, saying that children are being shown what abuse looks like. Booking.com, Expedia and Jet2 Holidays are among travel companies that no longer sell tickets for captive dolphin entertainment. American Horror Story star Emma Roberts has married Cody John. The 35-year-old niece of Julia Roberts tied the knot with her fellow actor in a ceremony in Idaho over the weekend. The pair began dating in 2022 and announced their engagement 2 years later. And Himesh Patel says the entire budget for The Odyssey was put towards making the film a visceral experience for the audience. It was a huge one in the box office in Ireland over the weekend, and he features in the cast, which is led by Matt Damon, for the work based on Homer's epic, which follows Odysseus on his journey home after the Trojan War.
4: The massive budget he had to work with, no one's getting paid superstar salaries. Everything is in front of the camera, everything you see, and like it was all there for us as actors. There was never a green screen or a blue screen on this movie. And there are sequences in the movie where you might think there's CGI. There's no CGI.
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0: 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Hi there, Tommy Green with you. Monday afternoon, the Grammy Award winning Alicia Keys and No One. Got to say good afternoon and a big hello to Kaylee, James, Alana, Sarah Jane and Tanya, who are on the road to Tramore for their Holly Bops. Enjoy the holidays. Safe journey to you. Apparently, no hubbies are allowed. And Tanya said, send them meals on wheels. They could do with it, eh? So have a good one. Enjoy your Holly Bops. Kaylee, James, Alana, Sarah Jane and Tanya on the road to Tramore. Safe journey to you and enjoy your Holly Bops. 087-77-11-103. Text or WhatsApp. The All Request Lunch is on the way after one. And a feel-good favourite on the way after one for the Culling Gang.
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11: Hey, it's 1 o'clock live from the East Coast News Centre. Good afternoon, I'm John Hart.
12: And I'm Ruth Fitzsimon.
11: OpenAI has announced its new EU headquarters will be in the Dublin Docklands. It plans to create 250 jobs there over the next 2 years. It currently has 100 employees as it prepares to move into its new office later this year. Emma Redmond, head of OpenAI Ireland, says it's delighted to announce an Irish base 3 years after setting up here.
13: It's just a fantastic validation of the work we've done with being able to announce the iconic Tropical Fruit Warehouse as our new EU HQ and 250 new roles. And it's driven by the demand from our users, our customers, our developers. And really, it's a testament to the talent in Ireland that we continue to invest and grow here.
12: A woman charged in connection with the interception of a bomb in County Monaghan has been further remanded in custody. 25-year-old Isabella Perry Sullivan of Abbeylands Park in Clane, County Kildare, is charged with possession of explosives. She appeared before Monaghan District Court, where she was remanded into custody with consent to bail and is due back again on August the 7th. Ms. Perry Sullivan told the judge she thought she was being released on bail. However, the judge said he had not received an application to approve the surety.
11: Germany's chancellor is promising to defend freedom, openness and liberalism as investigation into Saturday's van and stabbing attack at Berlin Pride continues. The suspect, a 21-year-old German-born man of Lebanese descent, was shot dead by police last night. He had known links to Islamists and a recent prison sentence was switched to a non-custodial one. Dr. Hans-Jakob Schindler from the Counter-Extremism Project says that must now be investigated.
2: It has to be looked at why they came to the conclusion it's okay to let him leave before he has to sit out his sentence. There must have been some risk assessment that said it's okay to release him back into society.
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12: Wildfires in the Wicklow Mountains National Park grew to cover almost 300 hectares after reigniting, despite efforts to bring it under control just a week ago. Wicklow County Council says there was no reignition overnight in the Glen Cree area. The National Parks and Wildlife Service continues to monitor the area. Military Road has reopened. Fire crews are hoping for rain in the coming days after five fires broke out across North Wicklow already this year. Wicklow Mountains National Park Regional Manager Damien Clark has told the morning show here on East Coast FM how local fire crews have stepped in to great impact.
15: Last time we mapped it, which was about a week ago, we thought that was the end of it, but unfortunately it took off again, so it was well over 200 hectares then, close to 300 or more. Yeah, unfortunately this has been a pretty bad year for fires. We've had five in that general area, the north area, the national park. Queens are under a lot of pressure with fires in the county as well, so we're hoping for rain. We've put a huge amount of resources. We have helicopter on site routinely dropping water on the fire. The local fire service has been brilliant.
12: And Wicklow IFA County Chair has also told the morning show that greater collective coordination is needed to offset the risk of wildfires locally.
16: We have the largest area of uplands on the east coast by a long, long way. And if a fire ever started, it would be a total disaster. The fire load is so massive on the hills at the present time that if a fire starts, it won't be stopped. And with climate change and the potential that climate change can damage can do, we need to make plans for fire control in Wicklow.
11: Wicklow IFA's Tom Berner report also this morning from the Journal reveals that all of the wildfires recorded in Ireland over the past decade are as a direct result of human activity. Investigators say that causes a range from disposable barbecues and unattended campfires to deliberate fire setting. State agencies have confirmed there's no natural ignition fees in Ireland, unlike in countries such as Spain or Greece, where heat and drought drive fires on their own. The Journal investigates reporter Patricia Devlin has told the morning show on East Coast FM how devastating consequences have proven to be.
17: 54% of the land that has been burned in wildfires here has overlapped protected sites, 2,000 sites, which as we know is protected, has protected habitat species, whereas in the rest of Europe that average is only around 30%. So although we don't have the big massive mega fires, the damage ecologically is far greater than other areas of Europe.
12: The Israeli Prime Minister is en route to Washington, where he'll meet President Trump. On social media, Benjamin Netanyahu says they will discuss Iran, saying the goal is to safeguard the country's security. He also says it's to strengthen its power and expand the circle of peace around us. It comes as settler violence against Palestinians in the West Bank intensifies.
11: Brent crude has fallen by more than 6% after a pause in fighting between Iran and the US over the weekend. Prices have dropped to just below $90 a barrel. That's lifted global stock markets and eased concerns about inflation. It could also reduce pressure on fuel prices after recent warnings of rises at the pumps.
12: The chair of the Oireachtas Public Accounts Committee says it's imperative they hear from the former RTE Director General, Dee Forbes. Ms. Forbes was pictured in newspapers at the weekend, having declined all interviews and appearances at Oireachtas committees, citing ill health. TDs want to quiz the former DG about a number of decisions she made around arrangements with Ryan Tubridy and Derek Mooney. The Public Accounts Committee chair, Wicklow TD John Brady, says she simply must accept a standing invitation to the committee.
18: Firstly, I'm delighted to see that the former Director General of RTE seems to be feeling better, and hopefully her health has improved. But certainly there's a lot of unanswered questions stemming from the debacle, which is 3 years ago now at this stage. I think it's imperative now at this stage that that important piece of work can conclude and should conclude.
11: The Thornish has spoken to his UK counterpart for the first time since he was appointed under Britain's new Prime Minister, Andy Burnham. The Minister for Finance, Minister Simon Harris, met Chancellor of the Exchequer, John Healey, where they discussed the trading relationship between Ireland and the United Kingdom, with the pair agreeing to stay in close contact.
12: Homeowners can now build a cabin in their back garden without planning permission. New rules have taken effect today that relax restrictions around insulation on external walls, installing heat pumps and bike or bin sheds. Wicklow Wexford TD Malcolm Byrne explains how the prior restrictions have been changed.
19: New planning rules, which will allow for an exemption for planning permission now for an extension to the principal dwelling to your home. Before, the max size there was 40 square metres. It will now be 45. Square metres, and the existing exemption for a structure in the back garden, such as a shed, a store, or a home office, that's going to be increased from 25 square metres to 30 square metres.
11: Mayo football fans are celebrating a first All-Ireland title in 75 years. The team shared the Sam Maguire Cup with young children at CHI Temple Street this morning in Dublin as they await a likely mammoth crowd in their welcome in Castlebar this evening, ending Kerry's hopes of a 40th All-Ireland title. Mayo supporter Shane Fitzgerald went viral after he collapsed when the hooter went yesterday. He became somewhat emotional when he recounted that yesterday.
12: And in other news this lunchtime, the Competition and Consumer Protection Commission has brought two enforcement actions against a deli in Bray. Spar in the Bray seafront on Strand Road was fined after inspectors found a product on sale without its price displayed in breach of Irish price marking law. 31 fixed payment notices and compliance notices were issued to 18 traders across the country for a range of consumer rights breaches. Convenience stores and homeware shops feature on the list, along with a pub and an online car parts retailer.
11: And Bray District Court. Its poor box handed out over 35,000 euro to local charities and community groups last year, down by a third on 2024's figure. St Vincent de Paul, Bray Women's Refuge and the Jack and Jill Foundation were amongst the dozens of groups which benefited. The poor box is used by judges as an alternative to conviction in minor cases such as first time offences or public order matters.
0: East Coast FM's Business Matters.
12: Irish energy giant DCC Energy has agreed to a €6.5 billion takeover by a US consortium. It's made up of a US private equity firms, KKR and Energy Capital Partners. DCC Energy, which owns Certa, sells, markets and distributes energy in 11 countries and employs 9,500 people across Europe and North America. Shein sales have been hit by a blow from Donald Trump's tariff changes as the fast fashion giant prepares to list on the Hong Kong stock market. An exemption on import duty for small packages is being scrapped by the US president. Shein saw net losses of $99 million for the 3 months to the end of March against profits of $395 million for the same period the previous year. On the currency markets at lunchtime today, a euro will get you 85 pence sterling, $1 US dollar and 13 cents, or 186 Japanese yen. Shares in Bank of Ireland are trading at €20.92.
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11: The Mayo Senior Football Panel, the new All-Ireland Football Champions, will take the train in less than an hour's time as they prepare for a major hero's welcome back in Castlebar this evening. Earlier today, they brought the Sam Maguire Cup to Temple Street Children's Hospital to maintain a tradition that's been carried on for years. That clip where we promised you a couple of seconds ago, Shane Fitzgerald, the Mayo fan, outlining his emotion at yesterday's scenes.
21: Before you knew it, it was a blink. The hooter went and I looked at the Sam Maguire and I looked at the motion and I just broke. I just broke and that was it. I, to my knowledge now, I blessed myself and I went to the ground and I kissed the ground. It's Kirkpatrick. I did that too as well a couple of days ago.
11: The sheer emotion of it all, too much for some. Elsewhere, Andrea Pirlo has revealed he's no longer in contention to become the new Italian head coach in soccer following criticism of his apparent links with the Russian betting company. The former Italian midfielder emerged as a leading candidate after Pep Guardiola declined the opportunity to take on the role. Premier League clubs are preparing to vote on a 10-year deal that could provide extra funding for EFL sides. Around €23 million could be available to help lower league clubs who are facing administration. Rhys McLenaghan is the first of two Irish Olympians in final action at the Commonwealth Games today. He looks to add to his medal collection in the men's pommel horse final from 3 o'clock this afternoon. Fellow Olympic gold medalist Daniel Whiffen also in action in the pool in the men's freestyle 400 metres and also the 800 metres final, which will take place later on tonight. The Galway race is getting underway this evening. 7 races with the first off at 5:10.
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12: Somewhat cloudy this afternoon with limited sunny spells and patches of light rain are also

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Hi there, it's Tommy Green with the old request lunch. 087-77-11-103. George Ezra and the Green Green Grass. And well done and congratulations to Amy Kelly, who was on the Green Green Grass of the tennis courts yesterday, winning her final match. Mum and Dad, Fiona Roy, and brother Ryan. Very proud of you, Amy. Well done. And congratulations to you. 087-77-11-103. 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

0: 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Big hit for Tapao and the powerful voice of Carol Decker. China in Your Hand. Very good afternoon. It's Tommy Green with you. I hope your Monday's going well. We got a tune on the way for Rachel, who's listening in Wicklow Town, Niall Horan, and music from Lady Gaga requested also. 087 77 11 103. 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

0: Poker Face Lady Gaga had a very good afternoon to Linda, tuned away in Bray, requesting some Lady Gaga this afternoon on the All Request Lunch. It's Tommy Green with you, 087 77 11 103. 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
0: Cloudy with some sunny spells and the possibility of a few patches of light rain or drizzle through the afternoon. Humid, highs of 70 to 23, light moderate to southwesterly breeze. And currently in Greystones, it's 22 degrees.
1: The word on weather.
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0: East Coast Afternoons with Tommy Green, the All Request Lunch with the legend that is Madonna. Crazy for you. Good afternoon to Paula, tuned our way this afternoon. One of your favourites on the way after the 2 o'clock news, sport and weather update.
1: Oh, for the love of... 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
14: It's 2 o'clock, live from the East Coast FM News Centre. Good afternoon, I'm Ruth Fitzsimon. OpenAI has announced its new EU headquarters will be in Dublin's Docklands. It plans to create 250 jobs there across the next 2 years. It currently has 100 employees as it's preparing to move into the new offices later this year. Emma Redmond, head of OpenAI Ireland, says it's delighted to announce an Irish base 3 years after setting up here.
15: It's just a fantastic validation of the work we've done with being able to announce the iconic Tropical Fruit Warehouse as our new EU HQ and 250 new roles. And it's driven by the demand from our users, our customers, our developers. And really, it's a testament to the talent in Ireland that we continue to invest and grow here.
14: A man and woman charged in connection with the interception of a bomb in County Monaghan have been remanded in custody. They appeared in separate courts today. Emily Keegan reports.
16: 25-year-old Isabella Perry Sullivan of Abbeylands Park in Clane, County Kildare, and Simon O'Donovan, 44, with an address at Sperrin Road in Dublin 12, are both charged with possession of explosives. Ms. Sullivan appeared before Monaghan District Court this morning, where she was remanded in custody with consent to bail. The accused told the judge she thought she was getting out today with bail. However, the judge said he had not received an application to approve the surety. She's due before court again on August 7th. At the Special Criminal Court in Dublin, Mr. O'Donovan was remanded in custody to the 5th of October for service of the Book of Evidence. He was advised to contact his solicitor, who wasn't present in court today, to consider how to progress a second bail application.
14: Wildfires in the Wicklow Mountains National Park grew to cover almost 300 hectares after reigniting, despite efforts to bring them under control just a week ago. Wicklow County Council says there's been no reignition overnight in the Glen Cree area, but the National Parks and Wildlife Service continues to monitor the area. Military Road has reopened. Fire crews are hoping for rain in the coming days after five fires broke out across North Wicklow already this year. Wicklow Mountains National Park Regional Manager Damien Clark joined the morning show here on East Coast FM earlier on, saying that local fire crews have stepped in to great effect.
17: The last time we mapped it, which was about a week ago, we thought that was the end of it, but unfortunately it took off again, so it was well over 200 hectares then, close to 300 or more. Yeah, unfortunately this has been a pretty bad year for fires. We've had five in that general area, the north area, the national park. Queens are under a lot of pressure with fires in the county as well, so we're hoping for rain. We've put a huge amount of resources. We have helicopter on site routinely dropping water on the fire. The local fire service has been brilliant.
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14: The chair of the Oireachtas Public Accounts Committee says it's imperative they hear from the former RTE Director General, Dee Forbes. Ms. Forbes was pictured in the newspapers at the weekend, having declined all interviews and appearances at Oireachtas committees, citing ill health. TDs want to quiz the former Director General about a number of decisions she made around arrangements with Ryan Turbidy and Derek Mooney. Public Accounts Committee Chair and Wicklow TD John Brady says she simply must accept a standing invitation to the committee.
18: Firstly, I'm delighted to see that the former Director General of RTE seems to be feeling better, and hopefully her health has improved. But certainly there's a lot of unanswered questions stemming from the debacle, which is 3 years ago now at this stage. I think it's imperative now at this stage that that important piece of work can conclude and should conclude.
14: Finally, Bray District Court's Poor Box handed out more than €35,000 to local charities and community groups last year. That's almost a third less than in 2024. St Vincent de Paul, Bray Women's Refuge and the Jack and Jill Foundation were among dozens of groups that were benefiting. The Poor Box is used by judges as an alternative to conviction in minor cases, such as first-time offences or public order matters.
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14: To Gaelic Games first, and the All-Ireland Senior Football Champions will board the train home in less than an hour. Before making that trip, the Mayo footballers brought the Sam Maguire Cup to Temple Street Children's Hospital this morning. A crowd of around 40,000 supporters is expected to welcome them back to Castlebar after their win against Kerry in the final at Croke Park yesterday. Forward Tommy Conroy is still coming to terms with the outpouring of emotion on the day.
19: That is, like, I suppose there's so much history there and so much heartbreak, I suppose. So, look, everyone's seen it yesterday, the outpour of emotion in Croke Park, at home in Mayo. I suppose it was there to be seen, so it's unbelievable, yeah.
14: In soccer news, it's understood Premier League clubs are preparing to vote on a 10-year deal that could provide extra funding for EFL sides. Around €23 million could be made available to help lower league clubs facing administration. Former top flight clubs like Sheffield Wednesday, Derby County and Wigan are among those who have faced financial difficulty in the years following their relegation. In athletics, Rhys McLeggan is the first of two Irish Olympic medalists in final action at the Commonwealth Games today. He's looking to add to his collection in this afternoon's men's pommel horse final. That gets underway at around 3 o'clock. And finally to racing, the Galway Races Summer Festival also kicks off this evening. There are seven races to be decided on in Ballybrit, with the first going to post at 10 past 5. That's your sport on East Coast FM.
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14: A cloudy afternoon with limited sunshine and some light rain or drizzle. It will feel humid with highest temperatures of 17 to 23 degrees. Right now in Ockram, it's 21 degrees. All the latest Wicklow news is available on the East Coast FM website and app.
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Sean Mendes, there's nothing holding me back. You're on East Coast Afternoons. Hello there, it's Tommy Green with you. Hope your Monday's going well. And if you'd like to hear one of your favourites, you can drop me a text or a WhatsApp, 087 77 11 103.

0: Corona's San Diego song on East Coast Afternoons. The best of Irish. Hi there, Tommy Green with you. And the Corona's very, very busy at the moment. Gigging around the country. Festivals here, there and yonder.
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0: Sunday afternoon on East Coast FM, Wicklow's favourite radio station. Good to have you company. It's Tommy Green with you. There's a lady who's been very busy this year, Katy Perry. And Teenage Dreams, Katy Perry, of course, touring the globe and performing her Lifetimes tour. And it was recorded in Paris at a gig. It was recently shown, the premiere of it, in Tribeca Film Festival, ahead of its theatrical release into cinemas. And she's also in a bit of a spat with the White House and the Donald after her track Firework was used as a backing track for a TikTok video showing military strikes, stating that she did not approve or condone it.
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0: Sort of a mixed bag weather-wise for the afternoon. Cloudy, sunny spells, a few patches of light rain or drizzle. Humid though, with highs of 70 to 23 degrees. Light to moderate southwesterly breezes. Currently in Arklow, 21 degrees.
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3: Hi, I'm Nikki. Mick Jagger's Rolling Stones bandmates, past and present, have wished him a happy birthday. The singer turned 83 yesterday. It's just 2 weeks since they released their latest studio album, Foreign Tongues. Actor David Johnson says he feels blessed to join Marvel's Black Panther 3. He'll play the title role as the son of the character originally portrayed by the late Chadwick Boseman. Ryan Coogler is returning to direct, and Letitia Wright will reprise her role as Shuri, with Winston Duke back as M'Baku. The film's due out later next year. And Fitzy says Tommy and Yasmin should win Love Island. The final of the dating show airs tonight. Lorenzo and Yulia, Yasmin and Tommy, Simba and Angelista, and Jasmine and Cavan are still in the villa. However, only three couples will make it to the final. Sean Fitzy Fitzgerald told us who he believes is the strongest couple.
4: Who I'd like to see win would be Tommy and Yaz, as in I think they remind me of me and Lola. They just found each other, they're just in love. But obviously, as we know, people who fall in love, everyone just wants to get them out. So yeah, I don't think they'll win, but I think they should win.
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0: to the sweetest thing at East Coast Afternoons with Tommy Green. Hi there, with the 3 o'clock news, sport and weather update on the way from the East Coast newsroom. After three, on our Decade Decider, we're featuring a band from the UK who came out in full force in this particular year. On this date, their debut single went straight to number one, where it spent 7 weeks at the top of the UK charts. They were absolutely massive worldwide. And in fact, the band, I know it's a bit early to be talking about Christmas in July, but they had three festive number ones all in a row. We're going to play that particular debut single that went all the way to number one for them after three on the Decade Decider.
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10: It's 3 o'clock, live from the East Coast FM News Centre. Good afternoon, I'm Ruth Fitzsimon. The Taoiseach is welcoming the creation of 250 new jobs in Dublin's Docklands. Micheál Martin says Ireland is in a good position to take advantage of the AI revolution. OpenAI is adding the roles with the opening of its EU headquarters in the capital. The company plans to move into its new office later this year. Emma Redmond, head of OpenAI, outlines some of the new positions.
11: There's going to be new kind of roles. Which is very exciting, like forward deployment engineering, solution engineering. And these are the engineers who are on the ground, who really help the users and customers actually deploy AI within their enterprise and within their businesses. All of our roles, etc., is available on our website, Open Roles, on OpenAI, the careers website.
10: Gardaí have released a photo of the man whose body was found in a recycling facility in Dublin last week. The remains of Andrew Hare were discovered in Clondalkin last Friday, shortly after 9 p.m. Gardaí investigating the circumstances surrounding his death are appealing for information. The 35-year-old had been using welfare and homeless services in Dublin, Cork and Kilkenny in recent weeks. The chair of Wicklow's IFA says greater collective coordination is needed to tackle the growing issue of wildfires. Blazes in the Wicklow Mountains National Park grew to cover almost 300 hectares after reigniting, despite efforts to bring it under control just a week ago. Fire crews are hoping for rain in the coming days after 5 fires broke out across North Wicklow already this year. Tom Byrne joined the morning show here on East Coast FM earlier on, saying that action is needed to deal with the risk locally.
12: We have the largest area of uplands on the east coast by a long, long way. And if a fire ever started, it would be a total disaster. The fire load is so massive on the hills at the present time that if a fire starts, it won't be stopped. And with climate change and the potential that climate change can do, we need to make plans for fire control in Wicklow.
2: 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Keeping Wicklow connected.
10: The head of the Oireachtas Public Accounts Committee says RTE's former Director General needs to give evidence before them. Dee Forbes has cited ill health when turning down all requests to give evidence before TDs and senators, but the former DG was pictured in weekend newspapers in Cork, leading to fresh calls from politicians for her to give evidence about recent controversies. Chair of the Public Accounts Committee and Wicklow TD John Brady wants her to accept their standing invitation.
13: Certainly someone who done well from the organisation, I think, owes it to that organisation, but more importantly to the public, to come before the committee and answer a lot of critically important questions and try put this issue to bed.
10: Wicklow homeowners can now build a cabin in their back garden without planning permission. New rules have taken effect today that relax restrictions around insulation and external walls, installing heat pumps and bike or bin sheds. Wicklow Wexford TD Malcolm Byrne explains how the previous restrictions have been changed.
14: New planning rules, which will allow for an exemption for planning permission now for an extension to the principal dwelling to your home. Before, the max size there was 40 square metres. It will now be 45 square metres. And the existing exemption for a structure in the back garden, such as a shed, a store or a home office, that's going to be increased from 25 square metres to 30 square metres.
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10: The All-Ireland Senior Football Champions are on their way home to Mayo. A crowd of around 40,000 supporters is expected to welcome the team back to Castlebar after the win against Kerry in the final at Croke Park yesterday. In soccer news, Andrea Pirlo has revealed he's no longer in contention to become Italy's head coach following criticism of his links with a Russian betting company. The former Azzurri midfielder had emerged as the leading candidate for the job after Pep Guardiola declined the role. Pirlo has defended his involvement with the company on social media, saying the collaboration was exclusively commercial and sporting in nature. And finally, to racing, the Galway Races Summer Festival gets underway this evening with 7 races to be decided on in Ballybrit, with the first going to post at 5:10. That's your sport on East Coast FM.
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10: A mostly cloudy afternoon with limited sunshine, some light rain or drizzle is possible too, and it'll feel humid with highest temperatures of 17 to 23 degrees. Right now in Baltinglass, it's 20 degrees. 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
1: East Coast FM, Wicklow's favourite radio station, Monday afternoon with Tommy Green, the decade decider from the Spice Girls and Wannabe. Heading back to this very date, 27th of July, 1996. Girl power was in full swing and in full force when the Spice Girls' debut single, Wannabe, hit the top of the UK charts. And the track spent 7 weeks at the top of the UK pop charts after topping the charts in 22 countries and shifting more than 6 million copies worldwide. It had the distinction of being the best-selling single by a female group. Wannabe later bagged an Ivor Novello Award for the Best British Written Single, and it was also named Best Single at the Brits. The band went on to be hugely successful,

0: Coast Afternoons with Tommy Green, Lewis Capaldi and Forget Me. Lewis Capaldi returning to performing in the world of music and recording, managing his health issues and learning to live and do the gigs and balance his health and lifestyle. And a man who's been very busy this year, gigging all around the world, and of course a couple of sold out gigs here in Ireland.
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0: A mixture of clouds, sunny spells and a few light patches of rain or drizzle around the county. Humid with highs of 17 to 23 degrees, light to moderate southwesterly breezes. Currently, it's 22 degrees in Blessington.
1: The word on weather.
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3: 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Miul Mila Nigid Kuiga Kahar, vi unche tafid ig Elvis Presley, August vi That's Alright Mama, unche single a viega.
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3: 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Fór na ronni Louis Armstrong, Boss, in Nua Aurach.
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3: 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Chúi si gudí an chéad spotas na Cártaca, agus horla Spice Mania.
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0: East Coast Afternoons with Tommy Green, the voice of Miss Gwen Stefani, with the band No Doubt, Don't Speak. 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
14: It's 4 o'clock, live from the East Coast FM News Centre. Good afternoon, I'm Ruth Fitzsimon. Homecomings for Mayo and Kerry are due to get underway in the next few hours. The Kerry footballers will be welcomed on Denny Street in Tralee at 6 o'clock, and the Mayo team's homecoming starts in Castlebar from 5 as they take to the stage with Sam Maguire and Mikhail Park at 6. Former Mayo player Austin O'Malley says it's a special day for the county.
15: You know, I've been in Croke Park so many times at games, whether on the sideline or pitch or in the stand, but just yesterday was something iconic and special. It was so raw, you know, just to sit there afterwards and to see just, you know, the words of nearly Con Hoolihan came to mind. I remember him describing an All-Ireland final before when Offaly beat Kerry in the 5 in a row, and he said that just all heaven broke loose, and that's what it felt like.
14: The Taoiseach is welcoming the creation of 250 new jobs in Dublin's Docklands. Micheál Martin says Ireland is in a good position to take advantage of the AI revolution. OpenAI is adding the roles with the opening of its EU headquarters in the capital. The company plans to move into new offices later this year. Emma Redmond, head of OpenAI Ireland, outlines details of some of the new positions.
16: There's going to be new kind of roles, which is very exciting, like forward deployment engineering, solution engineering. And these are the engineers who are on the ground, who really help the users and customers actually deploy AI within their enterprise and within their businesses. All of our roles, etc., is available on our website, Open Roles, on OpenAI, the careers website.
14: The Justice Minister has met with the Law Society over the ongoing dispute around solicitors' fees. The Department of Justice has confirmed talks between Jim O'Callaghan and officials from the Law Society ended after an hour and a half this afternoon. They come ahead of a three-day strike by criminal aid solicitors who plan to protest the new flat fee payment model. The Law Society has yet to confirm if tomorrow's withdrawal of services will go ahead or be stood down. The dispute continues to impact Wicklow courts. Sentencing for a man charged with dangerous driving causing the death of father of three has been delayed until October. Obeyami Okinlowan, with an address at the Irish Bar and Hostel Church Street in County Carlow, appeared at a sitting of Wicklow Circuit Criminal Court for sentencing, but that was delayed until October 24th.
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14: A man and a woman have appeared in court separately again today, charged in connection with the interception of a bomb in County Monaghan last week. 25-year-old Isabella Perry Sullivan of Abulance Park in Clane, County Kildare, and Simon O'Donovan, 44, with an address at Sperrin Road in Dublin 12, are both charged with possession of explosives. Miss Sullivan has been remanded in custody with consent to bail, due back in court on August the 7th, while Mr. O'Donovan was remanded in custody until the 5th of October, when the book of evidence is due to be served. Finally, Gardaí have released a photo of the man whose body was found in a recycling facility in Dublin last week. The remains of Andrew Hare were discovered in Clondalkin last Friday evening, shortly after 9 o'clock. Gardaí investigating the circumstances surrounding his death are appealing for information. The 35-year-old had been using welfare and homeless services in Dublin, Cork and Kilkenny in recent weeks.
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14: Starting, of course, with Gaelic Games, the All-Ireland Senior Football Champions are on their way home to Mayo. A crowd of around 40,000 supporters is expected to welcome the team back to Castlebar after their win against Kerry in the final at Croke Park yesterday. Teenage star Kobe MacDonald, speaking this morning, says the team are still coming to terms with the magnitude of their victory.
19: Still kind of pinch myself. Still, I thought it might sink in a bit more this morning, but still as surreal as ever, you know, looking around and seeing everybody in high spirits. It's an amazing feeling. It's an amazing feeling. But like as we said yesterday, like this win is for, you know, Ado, Paddy, Stevie Cohn, like the list goes on and on, you know, Boiler, Andy, Zip, you know. But yeah, I suppose McGrail said in an interview yesterday we don't understand the magnitude of what we've done, to be honest. Like we just won a football game, but yeah, it's an amazing feeling though, to be honest, yeah.
14: To athletics now, and reigning Olympic champion Rhys McLennigan has missed out on a Commonwealth pommel horse medal. The Northern Ireland gymnast finished sixth in the final. Later on, fellow Olympic gold medalist Daniel Whiffen will be looking to bounce back, having missed out on a medal opportunity in the men's freestyle 400 metres. He's in the 800 metre final from 8 o'clock this evening. And in soccer, Chelsea have reportedly held positive initial talks with Brighton about a deal for Danny Welbeck. The experienced former Arsenal and Manchester United forward still has a year left on his contract. contract. Welbeck scored 13 times in the Premier League last season. The apparent interest from Chelsea puts further doubt on the futures of other strikers, including Nicholas Jackson and Liam Delap. That's your sport on East Coast FM.
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14: An afternoon of cloud cover with limited sunshine and some light rain possible, but it will feel humid with highest temperatures of 17 to 23 degrees. Right now in Rathdrum, it's 20 degrees. All the latest Wicklow news is available on the East Coast FM website and app.
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I'm Dave Harrington. Hope you had a nice weekend. Fair play to Mayo. Everyone's talking about the match. My goodness, 75 years. What a wait. But it's over for them. Thank you, Kerry, not intentional, for your text to 087 77 11103. She says, Dave, there's a car on fire for those on the MRN11 northbound. Be warned, between Junction 7 Bray South and Junction 6 Bray Centre. I think that's what that exit's called, isn't it? Take extra care. Thank you for sharing that. 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

East Coast FM, Wicklow's favourite radio station. Beautiful from Take That. That's Patience. I mentioned a few minutes ago, vehicle on fire. It's causing delays. Take extra care. Southbound, there are visibility issues, but it's northbound M11, N11 between Junction 7 Bray South and Junction 6 Bray Centre, between those two junctions. And a texter, it's Emma, says, Dave, M50 northbound delays due to a breakdown between Junction 13 Dundrum and Junction 12 Firhouse. And there are some delays there too. And thank you for your message to 087 77 11 103. Always appreciate it. I'll get Sabrina Carpenter on in a couple of minutes. And, oh, what a song from The Corrs, Runaway, next.

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0: Mild and humid this evening and tonight, remaining mostly dry, a mix of cloud and some clear spells. Overnight temperatures 14 to 18 degrees and a light southwest breeze. 22 degrees in Glendalough at the moment.
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0: 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Tom is in Kildare. Tom, there's one word everyone's using today, and that's mayo.
1: Yeah, I'm not a big football man, but like at the same time, your heart to go out to them. They're underdogs, and you're watching them there every other year, and they're there in a semi-final or a final, you know what I mean? And it brilliant, brilliant. I don't really watch TV, so I need to listen to the radio, and then people come into the house, so I half caught it, but I was delighted to see them win, you know?
0: We love the fact that you prefer radio over TV. Radio commentary, hard to beat. All we have to do is look back a couple of weeks ago to the great Wicklow win in Croke Park, taking the Talton Cup.
1: That's right.
0: And Michael Sargent from Sunday Night Sport on East Coast nearly lost his reason. He couldn't believe it. I mean, it was incredible to listen to him and to be there, you know?
1: Yeah. The people that are passionate about it or into it big time are really, it fits their whole life, you know. Now, I wouldn't be that deep into it, but I'm a guy, I like to know a little bit about everything.
0: You're a little like myself when it comes to that.
1: I did go to 5 or 6 matches up there, you know, in Croke Park, because it was a sin if I never done it in my lifetime, you know.
0: Of course, and actually, my dad was at the game yesterday. He managed to get one solitary ticket, and he threw on the Kerry jersey because my grandparents are from just outside Castle Island in County Kerry. So he was there, but even he was delighted for Mayo.
1: Your heart to go out to him.
0: Oisín McConville has shown it, and Kildare, I'm sure as well. There's hope for all of us now for Sam.
1: It's 20 years since we got a Sam Maguire, imagine. It was the first actual Sam Maguire. I don't know what they called it before that. But 20 years. And maybe Mayo now will give him a bit of a boost, but I'm not too sure. But maybe we'll get lucky.
0: Tom, have a good evening.
1: Okay, Dave. Thanks, Dave. God bless you. Thank you.
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0: Some delays persisting due to that earlier vehicle fire northbound. You're on the M or N11. Bear that in mind between Junction 7 Bray South and Junction 6 Bray Centre. Further along, M15 northbound, very slow approaching Junction 11 Tala, Junction 9 the Red Cow exit, and Junction 7 the exit for Lucan. Also busy there. Southbound on the M50, Junction 15 Carrick Mines through to Bray on the M11. It is quite slow on all routes around Bray at the moment. Busy but moving outbound on the Rockins to Lorgan Road. N11 flying through the Glen of the Downs. No issues to report on the Arklow or Gorey bypass. N81 slow but steady outbound from Tala. Feel good Fleetwood Mac directly after 5 o'clock.
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13: It's 5 o'clock, live from the East Coast FM News Centre. Good evening, I'm Ruth Fitzsimon. OpenAI is setting up its European headquarters in Dublin and creating 250 new jobs. The creator of ChatGPT is expecting to move into its new office at the Tropical Fruit Warehouse later on this year. The new jobs come in addition to its 100 existing employees in Ireland. Emma Redmond, head of OpenAI Ireland, says the support of government and the IDA has been vital.
14: It's been really, really important. I mean, this is very critical that we have a government that will back and support OpenAI and really seeing that continued growth that is happening in AI and going back to how enterprise and businesses are being driven by the deployment of AI, and having that government backing has been critical and a huge support.
13: Fire clouds are said to be spreading over Bordeaux as a giant wildfire closes in on the city. The French Interior Minister is describing the blaze as having its own life. 42,000 hectares have been burned in the region, and around 400,000 people have been forced out of their homes by wildfires in France and central Spain. Meanwhile, here at home, the impact of wildfires in the Wicklow Mountains National Park is also being measured. Conservationists say they have destroyed rare peatland habitats, killing wildlife that made their homes there. Several species have been affected, including birds and insects unable to escape the flames. Wicklow Mountains National Park Regional Manager Damien Clark has told the morning show here on East Coast FM earlier of the many habitats wiped out by the blazes.
15: These are really important habitats in the European context. Peatland habitats are quite rare around the world, so there's, you know, really iconic species up there. Red grouse, skylarks, tippets, butterflies, bumblebees, young birds, they're all getting destroyed, they're all burnt. We see the aftermath, you see some nests, you see insects. A lot of important habitat destroyed, less mobile insects and animals, and obviously the plants all destroyed, unfortunately.
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13: It's not yet clear if 3 days of strike by criminal aid solicitors will go ahead. The withdrawal of services is in protest to the new flat fee payment model. The Justice Minister met with the Law Society over the ongoing dispute earlier this afternoon. Talks between Jim O'Callaghan and officials from the Law Society ended after an hour and a half. That dispute continues to impact Wicklow courts. Sentencing for a man charged with dangerous driving causing the death of a father of three last year has today been delayed until October. Meanwhile, George Gibney will be sentenced also in October. The former Irish Olympic swim coach was earlier this month found guilty of the historic sexual abuse of four girls around 50 years ago. The Central Criminal Court today heard victim impact statements from the woman. The 77-year-old will learn his fate on the 12th of October.
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13: The All-Ireland Senior Football Champions are making their way home to Mayo. A crowd of around 40,000 is expected to welcome the team back to Castlebar after their win against Kerry in the final at Croke Park yesterday. In athletics, reigning Olympic champion Rhys McLennigan has missed out on a Commonwealth Pommel Horse medal. The Northern Ireland gymnast finished sixth in the final. Later on, fellow Olympic gold medalist Daniel Whiffen will be looking to bounce back, having missed out on a medal opportunity in the men's freestyle 400 metres. He's in the 800 metre final from 8 o'clock this evening. Finally to racing, and the Galway Races Summer Festival is just about to get underway this evening. There are seven races to be decided on in Ballybrit, with the first going to post at 10 past 5. That's your sport on East Coast FM.
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13: Staying mostly dry this evening with a mix of cloud and clear spells. It'll be mild and humid tonight with overnight lows of 14 to 18 degrees. And right now in Blessington, it's 22 degrees. All the latest Wicklow news is available on the East Coast FM website and app.
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0: That's satisfied. I'm Dave Harrington, and thank you, Ash, for the eyewitness traffic update. She sent this WhatsApp voice note to 087 77 11 103.
1: Hi, Dave. Incident northbound on the N11 just past Kilmac at the Fassaro slip. There's three or four fire engines there and Garda support units. It seemed like a car had gone on fire. Traffic is backed up down past Kilmac now. I guess it's building, but it's also causing a slowdown southbound with people having a nosy. Stay safe. Bye, Dave.
0: Appreciate that, Ash. So take care in the area. Chance to win pizza in just a few minutes, thanks to 4-star pizza in Bray on our head wrecker. 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
0: So many incredible prizes on this, all going to one lucky winner. And that could be you for our sizzling summer giveaway. For the chance to win, you have to listen for the sizzling summer triple play. Three songs played in full in a particular order. Anne's in Rathdrum. You think you heard all three?
2: Yeah.
3: You heard two of our three songs.
2: Oh, okay.
3: Nearly. The three songs, Toto Africa, Miley Cyrus Flowers, and the third song, which I didn't play, is Madonna Vogue, okay?
2: Okay.
3: Keep listening, Anne. It's good to know you're awake anyway.
2: Thank you.
0: And Catherine in Rathnew messaged as well. Dave, I can't believe you played the three songs. And a ton of other messages too. I probably shouldn't have teased. But I did play two of the three. When you hear these three songs in full and in this exact order, you text WIN or WhatsApp it with your name to 087 77 11 103 for your chance to win stunning prizes. I'll get to that in a second. Song number one, Toto Africa. Song two, yes, Miley Cyrus Flowers. And the third song is Madonna Vogue. And we promise we will play them in full and in that order. All three, not just two of them, which I did. When we do that and when you text them WhatsApp, you could win a stack of stunning prizes. And the full list, I'm looking at it right now on eastcoast.fm, includes luxury bathroom accessories valued at €500 thanks to Wicklow Bathrooms, wicklowbathrooms.ie. €500 cash, because everybody loves cash, thanks to Lexus BlackRock, lexus.ie. Thanks to Murphy and Woods Cabin Tealy, €500 to spend at their garden centre. Lovely. And what about thanks to the Mount Kennedy Inn, mountkennedyinn.ie. The chance to take nine mates or family members, whoever you like, to dine in style at the Mount Kennedy Inn. Again, €500, the value of that prize. And there's much more. Have a look, eastcoast.fm. 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
0: That incident, the car that was on fire northbound on the M11 at Bray, Junction 7 or thereabouts, has been cleared. However, M50 southbound, crash involving several vehicles between Junction 15 Carrick Mines and Junction 16 Cherrywood. It's adding to delays in the area. Try and avoid for the next while until that clears. N11 southbound, once you pass Bray through the Glen of the Downs, is moving okay. It's busy but moving outbound on the Rock Road and on the Stillorgan Road. Very slow heading into Bray through Little Bray, coming in from Shankill. Very busy, according to several texters. M50 northbound approaching Junction 11 Talla, Junction 9 Red Cow, and Junction 7, the Lucan exit. Very busy. It's okay on the N81, busy but moving outbound from Talla. And if you've spotted something and it's safe to do so, please do text or WhatsApp 087 77 11 103. Still to come in about 10 minutes, the chance to win pizza on our head wrecker. First though, 5:30 news headlines, and Ruth is here with the latest.
13: Thanks, Dave. A homecoming celebration is underway in Mayo. Around 40,000 supporters have gathered in McHale Park to welcome the All-Ireland Senior Football Champions and celebrate their historic win. An end may be in sight for court disruptions. The Law Society has proposed solutions to tackle the dispute over payment for criminal legal aid work. The group met Justice Minister Jim O'Callaghan this afternoon. And another rescue off Wicklow Shores is prompting a reminder to bring a means of calling for assistance when out on the water. Wicklow Oranelagh brought three people to safety in the early hours of this morning after their boat engine developed mechanical issues in the early hours. That's your East Coast FM headlines. We'll have more at 6.
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0: 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The question, 70% of people in County Wicklow have one but never use it. 70% of people in County Wicklow have one but never use it. 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That's 087 77 11 103. 70% of people in County Wicklow have one but never use it. I should have Derek. What's going on? Where are you?
1: How are you, David? I'm over here in Finglas in Dublin.
0: And apologies, I know I wrecked your head by playing two, but not all three songs on our sizzling summer triple play for the chance to win amazing prizes.
1: That's one of my favourite songs, Toto, anyway, so I was listening out for it.
0: Brilliant song. Thank you for choosing East Coast and Finglas. How was your weekend?
1: No, good, good. Enjoyed a match yesterday.
0: I was going to say, it wasn't the day for Dublin and Croke Park, which the whole country was behind Mayo nearly.
1: Yeah.
0: While I have you, can I get a song on for you, Derek?
1: I like a bit of Billy Joel.
0: He's on the way next just for you.
1: Good man.
0: Good to talk to you. Bye.
1: See you. God bless.
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0: Remaining mostly dry, a mix of cloud and clear spells tonight. Staying mild and humid, overnight temperatures of between 14 and 18 degrees and a light southwest breeze. 22 degrees at the moment in Arklow.
2: The word on weather.
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1: East Coast FM is Wicklow's favourite radio station. No right answer to our head record today. Thank you for all of the texts and WhatsApps on it, though. We will try again tomorrow if you want to sleep on it. So to speak, 70% of people in County Wicklow have one, but never use it. But what is it? After six, Hozier with Medusa and Feel Good Madonna on the way too.

0: update. Thanks to Frankie's World of Engineering. Everything for the maintenance man.
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2: Patricia texted to say, Dave, traffic's very slow from Woodbrook through Little Bray and Ravenswell right through to Bray Town itself. Thank you for that message. Out onto the M50 and not a million miles away from Junction 15, Carrick Mines through to Bray on the M11. It is particularly slow southbound. N11 still moving quite well though then through the Glen of the Downs and Kilmechanic. It's okay on the Arklow and Gorey bypass. M50 northbound, slowing approaching Junction 11 Talla. Junction 9 Red Cow, the usual suspect for this hour of the day on approach to Junction 7, the Lucan exit. It is slow but steady outbound on the N81 from Talla. Busy but moving okay on the Rock Road outbound. Still Organ Road outbound seems to be heavier. And if you spotted something and it's safe to do so, please do text or WhatsApp 087 77 11 103.
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12: It's 6 o'clock, live from the East Coast FM News Centre. Good evening, I'm Ruth Fitzsimon. A homecoming celebration to welcome the All-Ireland Senior Football Champions is underway in Mayo. Tens of thousands of supporters have gathered at McHale Park to celebrate the team's historic win. The Kerry footballers are also being welcomed home on Denny Street in Tralee around now. These people in Castlebar explain why this win means so much to them.
13: It means everything. That I lived to see Sam coming back to Mayo.
14: There was only 3 when it came the last time. Yes, but it's great that they did win at last. Yes, so nice. I'm so delighted for the team.
12: Mayo fan Shane Fitzgerald went viral last night after being captured collapsing to the ground when the hooter went. He was overcome with emotions at the event.
15: This was 3 years ago, my dad passed, and I said to Dad, I says, just sign your name there on my jersey and I carry you with me. So, you know, my dad was with me in spirit, and he was a quiet man, but, you know, like every Mayo person, they all followed the game, and that's it. It was emotional.
12: An end may be in sight for court disruptions. The Law Society has proposed solutions to tackle the ongoing dispute that's disrupting court services in County Wicklow and across the country. The group met Justice Minister Jim O'Callaghan this afternoon. The talks, lasting an hour and a half, came ahead of a planned three-day strike by solicitors who are opposed to a new flat fee payment model. In a statement this evening, the Society says it will continue to engage with the Department of Justice in the coming days. Meanwhile, George Gibney's sentencing has been set for October. The former Irish Olympic swim coach was found guilty of the historical abuse of four girls earlier this month. Emily Keegan reports.
1: George Gibney has been in custody for more than a year now, and on the 12th of October he'll find out his fate when his final sentence is handed down. Today the Central Criminal Court heard what were described by the judge as powerful victim impact statements from the four women Mr. Gibney has been found guilty of abusing. The 78-year-old was described as manipulative, brazen and cowardly, with the victims asking who they would be and how their relationships would have developed if he had not abused them. The court was told Mr. Gibney now accepts the verdicts of the jury and will not appeal his conviction. He was remanded in custody to appear again for sentencing in October.
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12: Fire clouds are said to be spreading over Bordeaux as a giant wildfire closes in on the city. The French Interior Minister is describing the blaze as having its own life. 42,000 hectares have been burned in the region. Around 400,000 people have been forced out of their homes by wildfires in France and central Spain. This woman owns a campsite near Madrid and her land has been destroyed.
17: I feel awful coming back here. I feel powerless. No one has told us anything. No one is helping us. We don't know anything about what's going on. It was really hard to set up this business. It has taken us 11 years to get here.
12: And looking more locally, the impact of wildfires in the Wicklow Mountains National Park is also being measured. Conservationists say they have destroyed rare peatland habitats, killing wildlife that made their homes there. Wicklow Mountains National Park Regional Manager Damien Clark has told the morning show on East Coast FM of the many habitats wiped out by recent fires.
18: These are really important habitats in the European context. Peatland habitats are quite rare around the world, so there's, you know, really iconic species up there. Red grouse, skylarks, tippets, butterflies, bumblebees, birds, they're all getting destroyed, they're all burnt. We see the aftermath, you see some nests, you see insects, a lot of important habitat destroyed, less mobile insects and animals, and obviously the plants all destroyed, unfortunately.
12: Meanwhile, a new investigation by the Journal has also revealed that more than half of the land burned in the last decade has overlapped with protected nature areas. Ireland has one of the highest rates in Europe of wildfires hitting protected sites, despite far fewer large-scale blazes than other countries. Campaigners say better prevention and enforcement is needed, with fires almost always caused by human activity. The Journal Investigates reporter Patricia Devlin also joined the morning show here on East Coast FM earlier today.
19: People don't realise when they take a disposable barbecue or, you know, if they're going camping and they light a fire, that they shouldn't be doing it in the first place, because once a wildfire begins, especially in the summer, it can easily get out of control. I know in response to this fire, the government is drafting, you know, a national parks bill, which is brilliant, and that would put national parks on a statutory footing. But, you know, that's only the 8 national parks. A lot of these fires aren't happening with them there.
12: Wicklow Oranelagh brought three people to safety in the early hours of this morning after their boat engine developed mechanical issues southeast of Wicklow Harbour late last night. The volunteer lifeboat crew located the boat 30 minutes after launching. The vessel was towed to the nearest safe port at Wicklow Harbour and secured at the East Pier shortly after 2 a.m. The rescue is prompting a reminder to anyone going onto the water in this good weather to have a suitable means of calling for assistance. Gardaí are appealing for information after a homeless man's body was discovered in a recycling facility in Clondalkin in County Dublin last week. The body has now been identified as that of Andrew Hare. The 35-year-old had been accessing homelessness and welfare services in Cork and Dublin in recent weeks, and Gardaí are asking anyone who may have known him or know of his activities leading up to last Friday to come forward. A healthcare worker has been given a 2-year probation order and 100 hours of community service after taking degrading pictures of dementia patients and sharing them on Snapchat. 28-year-old Ciara Corvin from Cathedral's View in County Armagh admitted 7 counts of ill-treating or neglecting patients. She recorded vulnerable patients at a unit in Craigavon Area Hospital between October 22 and November 2023. Detective Chief Inspector Claire MacDonald spoke outside the court today.
20: All of the victims victims lacked capacity to consent to any photographs that were taken, and Corvin had been trusted by both her employer and the families of those concerned to not only care for these individuals, but treat them with dignity and respect.
12: The former head of RTE, Dee Forbes, can clear her name by appearing before an Oireachtas committee, according to the chair of that body. John Brady says the Public Accounts Committee wants to hear from Ms. Forbes about her role in a number of controversies at the broadcaster. She has cited ill health for failing to appear before a committee before now, but pressure is mounting after photos of her emerged enjoying the sunny weather in Cork over the weekend. Wicklow TD and the Public Accounts Committee chair, John Brady, believes it's in her interest to share her version of events.
21: There's a lot of really important unanswered questions that certainly if Dee Forbes feels, you know, she can clear her name of some of these allegations in terms of the oversight arrangements within the organisation that she was responsible for, I think it would be critically important for her to come forward and answer a lengthy list of unanswered questions.
0: East Coast FM's Business Matters.
12: Warm weather has been impacting the bottom line at Penny's. Primark Limited, which operates the Penny's chain of outlets, recorded daily pre-tax profits of almost €4 million last year. The pre-tax profits increased by 59% to €1.4 billion in the 12 months to the end of last September. Trading revenues for the first half of this financial year, however, dipped by 1.6%. Penny's has 38 units in its Irish network of stores. Grocery price inflation eased somewhat last month. Prices rose by almost 4.2%. In the 4 weeks up to mid-June. The data from World Panel by Numerator also marks the slowest rate of increase since February 2025. Consumer spending did rise at the same time. Branded goods enjoyed the biggest rise in sales, up almost 11%, worth €173 million in that time period, and sales of own label goods rose by €58 million. On the currency markets this evening, your euro will get you 85 pence sterling, $1.13, or 186 Japanese yen. Shares in AIB are trading at €10.92.
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12: Well, the All-Ireland Senior Football Champions Mayo have brought the Sam Maguire Cup home. A crowd of around 40,000 supporters is expected at McHale Park this evening to celebrate the historic victory over Kerry yesterday at Croke Park. Castlebar Mitchell's treasurer, Sean Henry, has been speaking ahead of the homecoming about the fantastic support in Mayo.
23: You know, look, the Mayo supporters are just fantastic. That's one thing about Mayo supporters. They come here and they're thousands and thousands. League games, championship games, any games, club games, it doesn't matter. They are fantastic supporters. They really do come out in their droves. They're the best people in the world.
12: And another sporting news, looking at athletics, reigning Olympic champion Rhys McLennigan has missed out on a Commonwealth pommel horse medal. The Northern Ireland gymnast finished sixth in the final. Later, fellow Olympic gold medalist Daniel Whiffen will be looking to bounce back, having missed out on a medal opportunity in the men's freestyle 400 metres. He's in the 800 metre final from 8 o'clock this evening. In soccer, Chelsea have reportedly held positive initial talks with Brighton about a deal for Danny Welbeck. The experienced former Arsenal and Manchester United forward still has a year left on his contract. He scored 13 times in the Premier League last season. Harvey Barnes has signed a new long-term contract at Newcastle. The England international, who joined from Leicester in the summer of 23, still has 2 years left on his current deal. He scored a career high of 16 goals from 57 appearances in all competitions for the Premier League club last season. Finally, to rugby, former Leinster winger James Lowe has confirmed his move to Japan side Tokyo Suntoro Sungoliath. In a statement today, Lowe says he's excited to begin a new chapter in the Japan Rugby League One side following the expiry of his contract at Leinster. That's your sport on East Coast FM.
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12: Staying mostly dry this evening with a mix of cloud and clear spells. It'll be mild and humid tonight with overnight lows of 14 to 18 degrees. And right now in Bray, it's 21 degrees. All the latest Wicklow news is available on the East Coast FM website and app.
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0: 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Power of music and the power of film is mad, isn't it? Anytime I play or hear that song from Taylor Swift, I Knew It, I Knew You, it takes me immediately back to the cinema a few weeks ago when I went to see Toy Story 5. And it plays as soon as the credits roll, and it's just such a cute song and a very cute movie.
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0: After a hugely successful first run last summer, Documentary Week returns to Bray, to Mermaid Arts Centre. 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Our Blue World, narrated by Liam Neeson. And It's Never Over, Jeff Buckley. 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You can learn more at mermaidartcentre.ie. And the Stephen Murta Cup Legends match happening Saturday the 8th of August at Matt Kelly Community Grounds between Newtown Legends and Shamrock Rovers Legends, with a gala evening to follow at the Parkview Hotel Newtown Mount Kennedy. Phone number for tickets and more information is 085 871 9063, and if you'd like more information on these events or you'd like to advertise one on our event guide, see eastcoast.fm.
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0: Right, let's begin on the M50 southbound, Junction 16, Cherrywood through to Bray on the M11. That's where it's slowing the most at the moment. Northbound, approaching Junction 9, Red Cow, and Junction 7, Lucan on approach, quite busy as well. N11 and Stillorgan Road moving much better outbound now. Rock Road is okay, according to Rachel. Thank you for the text. N11 through the Glen of the Downs, according to Mick, moving well southbound. No issues on the N81. It's flying now outbound from Tala and on through to Blessington and Bolton Glass. And if you've spotted something and it's safe to do so, text or WhatsApp 087 77 11 103. Half past six, Simple Minds in a second. First though, latest news headlines. Here's Ruth.
10: Thanks, Dave. 75 years of waiting is culminating in this evening's celebration in County Mayo. Tens of thousands are gathered in McHale Park to welcome the All-Ireland Senior Football Champions home. The Law Society will continue to engage with the Department of Justice in the coming days over payments for criminal legal aid work. The ongoing dispute has been disrupting court proceedings here in Wicklow and around the country for well over a month. And wildfires continue to ravage Europe. 220,000 people have been forced to flee as dozens of homes are being destroyed in southwest France. Here in Wicklow, the National Park says without outside support, recent fires would have been harder to contain. A major multi-agency operation was required to quell recent wildfires in the Wicklow Mountains. That's your East Coast FM headlines. 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
1: 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Kingfisher on East Coast Wicklow's favourite radio station, and the sun will never settle. 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And then two homecoming gigs, Thomond Park Stadium, Limerick, July 9th and 10th.
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1: Mostly dry, a mix of cloud and some clear spells tonight. Mild and humid, overnight temperatures 14 to 18 degrees and a light southwest breeze. 21 degrees right now in Knockananna.
2: The word on weather.
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4: They were to get an end date for this, you know, in April 2026. And as it was announced to the employees in October 2025 when they announced the closure, then it was moved out to July 2026. And now it's at the stage, it's like a rolling 6 months notice. And it's ongoing, and this has to be put more undue stress on the workforce.
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0: 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There's Hall and Oates and Rich Girl. Now, are you ready to win an amazing family prize? 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Answer today's pirate-related question. What flag is traditionally associated with pirates? What flag is traditionally associated with pirates? 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What flag is traditionally associated with pirates? Text or WhatsApp, and you and the family could be off on an epic adventure to Pirates Cove, Corktown, where summer fun comes to life. Piratescove.ie. And the best of luck. While you're doing that, I've got Rihanna and Pink lined up after seven.
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4: It's 7 o'clock. Good evening, I'm Ellen Butler. The Sam Maguire Cup has returned to Mayo for the first time in 75 years. The All-Ireland Senior Football Championship winners have returned to McHale Park in Castlebar this evening. Around 40,000 people have gathered in the town to give them a hero's welcome following yesterday's historic win over Kerry. These supporters have been telling us how important the Mayo victory is after such a long drought.
5: Well, awfully proud. Always proud to see Mayo. We waited so long, and so it has to be the greatest thing that happened to me for a long time.
6: It's fantastic. The players passed and they're going to get to celebrate with the new players. Yeah, it means a lot to the whole county.
7: Incredible and ecstatic. 75 years in the making, you know. So yeah, very excited and happy to be here.
4: The Law Society says it has proposed solutions to issues with the criminal legal aid system to the Justice Minister today. The group met Jim O'Callaghan this afternoon to discuss the ongoing dispute around solicitors' fees. The talks came ahead of a planned three-day strike by criminal aid solicitors who are opposed to a new flat fee payment model. The Law Society says it will continue to engage with the Department of Justice in the coming days. George Gibney's sentencing has been set for October. The former Irish Olympic swim coach was found guilty of the historical abuse of four girls earlier this month. Emily Keegan reports.
8: George Gibney has been in custody for more than a year now, and on the 12th of October he'll find out his fate when his final sentence is handed down. Today the Central Criminal Court heard what were described by the judge as powerful victim impact statements from the four women Mr. Gibney has been found guilty of abusing. The 78-year-old was described as manipulative, brazen and cowardly, with the victims asking who they would be and how their relationships would have developed if he had not abused them. The court was told Mr. Gibney now accepts the verdicts of the jury and will not appeal his conviction. He was remanded in custody to appear again for sentencing in October.
4: The prosecutor at the trial of a 17-year-old charged with murdering Barry Daly in County Cork says children can and do commit the crime, while the defence says the accused should be acquitted of the offence. The teenager, who cannot be named, has pleaded not guilty to murder but guilty to manslaughter of the 44-year-old in Donnerail on the 12th of October last year. Jamie O'Hara has more.
9: In his closing speech, prosecution barrister Lorcan Staines told the jury neither him nor the DPP takes any pleasure in prosecuting a child for murder, that children can and do commit murder, and said God knows where that violence comes from, likening it to something from a movie. Defence barrister Alice Fawcett said her client admitted he was part of a joint enterprise to fight Mr. Daly, but never intended to kill or cause him serious harm, telling the jury they will have their decision with them for the rest of their lives. The trial at the Central Criminal Court in Cork continues tomorrow.
4: A healthcare worker has been given a two-year probation order and 100 hours of community service after taking degrading pictures of dementia patients and sharing them on Snapchat. 28-year-old Ciara Corvin from Cathedral's View in County Armagh admitted seven counts of ill-treating or neglecting patients. She recorded vulnerable patients at the Bluestone Dementia Unit in Craigavon Area Hospital between October 2022 and November 2023. Detective Chief Inspector Claire MacDonald spoke outside court today.
10: All of the victims lacked capacity to consent to any photographs that were taken, and Corvin had been trusted by both her employer and the families of those concerned to not only care for these individuals but treat them with dignity and respect.
4: And finally for now, the French Interior Minister has described the wildfire approaching Bordeaux as having a life of its own. Crews are racing against time to stop flames reaching the city. Hundreds of thousands of homes have been evacuated in France and Spain, with thousands of hectares of land scorched. And that's your news update at 4 minutes past 7.
11: Good evening, I'm Stephen Doyle. John McGovern will miss the second leg of Shamrock Rovers' Champions League second round qualifier tomorrow. The centre forward missed the first leg against Ararat last Tuesday with a calf injury. Victor Osienvunet, Dan Cleary, Danny Grant and Danny Mandroyu also remain sidelined for the game. Rovers will have to overhaul a 2-0 deficit to advance to the third round. Eduardo Savarin is among the billionaires who have been approached to join the consortium planning to acquire a stake in Liverpool. The Brazilian entrepreneur is one of the co-founders of Facebook. Amazon owner Jeff Bezos is reportedly another who's been contacted over the possibility of investing in a minority share in the Premier League club. Chelsea have reportedly held positive initial talks with Brighton about a deal for Danny Welbeck. The experienced former Arsenal Manchester United striker still has a year left on his contract at the Amex Stadium. Welbeck scored 13 times in the Premier League last season. The apparent interest from Chelsea puts further doubt on the futures of other strikers, including Nicholas Jackson and Liam Delap. Harvey Barnes has signed a new long-term contract at Newcastle United. The England international winger, who joined from Leicester City in the summer of 2023, still has 2 years left on his current deal. Barnes scored a career high of 16 goals from 57 appearances in all competitions for the Premier League club last season. And the All-Ireland Senior Football Champions Mayo have brought the Sam Maguire Cup home. A crowd of around 40 to 50,000 supporters are expected at McHale Park this evening to celebrate Mayo's historic victory over Kerry at Croke Park in the final. Castlebar Mitchell's treasurer Sean Henry's been speaking ahead of the homecoming about the fantastic Mayo support.
12: You know, look, at the Mayo supporters are just fantastic. 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They come here and there are thousands and thousands. League games, championship games, any games, club games, it doesn't matter. They are fantastic supporters. They really do come out in their droves. They're the best people in the world.
11: That's your news and sport update. It's 6 minutes past seven.
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14: Staying mostly dry with a mix of cloud and a few clear spells this evening. Mild and humid tonight with lows of 14 to 18 degrees. And that's the word on weather on East Coast FM.
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East Coast Wicklow's favourite radio station. I'm Dave Harrington. How would you like to get the chance to push the button to start the Bray fireworks display this Bank Holiday Monday? I'll tell you in just a few minutes how it could be you and your family. Justin Bieber after Codaline on East Coast. Broken.

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0: East Coast FM is Wicklow's favourite radio station. They're not wanting to wish the long weekend away, and it's only Monday. But the Bray fireworks display is back this night week, Bank Holiday Monday, August 3rd. The ultimate summer night out, the sky right over the East Coast erupting into a spectacular canopy of colour. It's a high-octane production, jaw-dropping fireworks, thanks to Rocket Pyrotechnics. And East Coast FM will be there. Rob and Laura broadcasting live from Bray Seafront this night week from 8 o'clock. Plenty of feel-good music to build the fireworks festival energy. They'll have goodie bags and more for the kids as well. And all this week, they're giving you the chance to be there too, to push the button to start the Bray fireworks display. Now, the winner of this incredible prize also gets a Bray fireworks family package, including a gorgeous meal for two adults and two children at the Martello on Bray Seafront, of course, and funfair access for the family as well to enjoy the funfair and all of those wonderful amusements on Bray Seafront. Wake up with Rob and Laura all this week. They're back in the morning live from 6 on Freshly Squeezed on East Coast FM. Keane to Crow and The Weekend, Blinding Lights, coming up.
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0: East Coast FM, there's Maroon 5 on Wicklow's favourite radio station. 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I want to send you to Pirates Cove, Corktown, where summer fun comes to life. 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What flag is traditionally associated with pirates? And the best of luck. Westlife to come in just a sec.
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0: Mostly dry, a mix of cloud and some clear spells tonight, staying mild and humid. Temperatures 14 to 18 degrees in a light southwesterly breeze.
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3: Hi, I'm Nikki. Mick Jagger's Rolling Stones bandmates, past and present, have wished him a happy birthday. The singer turned 83 yesterday. It's just 2 weeks since they released their latest studio album, Foreign Tongues. Actor David Johnson says he feels blessed to join Marvel's Black Panther 3. He'll play the title role as the son of the character originally portrayed by the late Chadwick Boseman. Ryan Coogler is returning to direct, and Letitia Wright will reprise her role as Shuri, with Winston Duke back as M'Baku. The film's due out later next year. And Fitzy says Tommy and Yasmin should win Love Island. The final of the dating show airs tonight. Lorenzo and Yulia, Yasmin and Tommy, Simba and Angelista, and Jasmine and Cavan are still in the villa. However, only three couples will make it to the final. Sean Fitzy Fitzgerald told us who he believes is the strongest couple.
4: Who I'd like to see win would be Tommy and Yaz. As in, I think they remind me of me and Lola. They just found each other. They're just in love. But obviously, as we know, people who fall in love, everyone just wants to get them out. So, yeah, I don't think they'll win, but I think they should win.
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1: Hi, how are you?
0: How was your weekend?
1: Well, it was my daughter's birthday at the weekend. She turned 12.
0: What's your daughter's name?
1: It's Lexi Whitmore.
0: Belated happy birthday, Lexi. Love the name as well. Where was the party in the house, was it?
1: Yes, it was. And then we actually went up to Powers Court Waterfall.
0: Very nice. And the weather was pretty good as well for it.
1: It was absolutely gorgeous.
0: And here you are on the Monday, hoping that luck is with you on our competition thanks to Pirates Cove in Corktown.
1: Yep. Yes.
0: Have you been, by the way?
1: I have, yes. Brilliant. I love it. Kids love it too.
0: I'd say Lexi would love this if you could just win it.
1: Oh, she would. She would, definitely.
0: How many kids have you?
1: I have 4.
0: Well, very nice, because the prize is for 6 people.
1: Oh, brilliant. That's brilliant.
0: Works out very well. If you can answer the question correctly, Callie, what flag is traditionally associated with pirates?
1: It's Jolly Roger flag.
0: The Jolly Roger is the right answer.
1: Thank you so much, Dave.
0: You've got that adventure package for 6 people to enjoy adventure golf. We've got half an hour bowling included, and we'll give you a ticket so you can enjoy the bumper boats, the bubble rollers and the mini jeeps as well.
1: Thank you very much, Dave. I'm delighted.
0: A lot of people texted in skull and crossbones as well, but that's describing the flag, and everybody who got it right went into the draw. You are the person who came out of the draw today, so well done, and have a lovely evening.
1: Thanks a million.
0: Bye.
1: Bye, bye, bye, bye.
0: There's Callie in Arklow, and another chance it could be you winning on the show tomorrow. After 8, Love Songs on the Coast with Ryan O'Neill, helping you to chill out and relax. He begins with Foreigner in just a few minutes.
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4: It's 8 o'clock. Good evening, I'm Ellen Butler. The Sam Maguire Cup has returned to Mayo for the first time in 75 years. The All-Ireland Senior Football Championship winners have returned to McHale Park in Castlebar this evening. Around 40,000 people have gathered in the town to give them a hero's welcome following yesterday's win over Kerry. Here's the moment the Sam Maguire Cup was brought out on stage.
11: We've all waited so long for this moment. 75 years in the making. Would you please give a huge County Mayo welcome to the All-Ireland champions? Please welcome Mayo!
4: The Law Society says it has proposed solutions to issues with the criminal legal aid system to the Justice Minister today. The group met Jim O'Callaghan this afternoon to discuss the ongoing dispute around solicitors' fees. The talks came ahead of a planned three-day strike by criminal aid solicitors who are opposed to the new flat fee payment model. The Law Society says it will continue to engage with the Department of Justice in the coming days. George Gibney's sentencing has been set for October. The former Irish Olympic swimming coach was found guilty of the historical abuse of four girls earlier this month. Emily Keegan reports.
12: George Gibney has been in custody for more than a year now, and on the 12th of October he'll find out his fate when his final sentence is handed down. Today the Central Criminal Court heard what were described by the judge as powerful victim impact statements from the four women Mr. Gibney has been found guilty of abusing. The 78-year-old was described as manipulative, brazen and cowardly, with the victims asking who they would be and how their relationships would have developed if he had not abused them. The court was told Mr. Gibney now accepts the verdicts of the jury and will not appeal his conviction. He was remanded in custody to appear again for sentencing in October.
4: The prosecutor at the trial of a 17-year-old charged with murdering Barry Daly in County Cork says children can and do commit the crime, while the defence says the accused should be acquitted of the offence. The teenager, who cannot be named, has pleaded not guilty to murder but guilty to manslaughter of the 44-year-old in Donnerail on the 12th of October last. Jamie O'Hara has more.
13: In his closing speech, prosecution barrister Lorcan Staines told the jury neither him nor the DPP takes any pleasure in prosecuting a child for murder, that children can and do commit murder, and said God knows where that violence comes from, likening it to something from a movie. Defence barrister Alice Fawcett said her client admitted he was part of a joint enterprise to fight Mr. Daly, but never intended to kill or cause him serious harm, telling the jury they will have their decision with them for the rest of their lives. The trial at the Central Criminal Court in Cork continues tomorrow.
4: The French Interior Minister has described the wildfire approaching Bordeaux as having a life of its own. Crews are racing against time to stop flames reaching the city. Hundreds of thousands of homes have been evacuated in both France and Spain, with thousands of hectares of land scorched. And finally for now, Tiny Tempa is looking for Ireland's next big star to perform with him at Electric Picnic. It's part of the Three City Stages programme, which will see the UK rapper and singer mentor three emerging artists before they can join him on the festival's main stage next month. The winning artists will be selected by a panel of music industry experts who'll assess entries based on talent, creativity, originality and performance potential. Tiny Tempa says everyone is welcome to enter.
14: Whether you're a bedroom artist, a DJ, a busker, if you've got talent, I want to see it. Send in your performance video, tag Free Ireland and use the City Stages EP hashtag, and let's find Ireland's next biggest star and bring them out on the main stage at Electric Picnic this year.
4: And that's your news update about 4 minutes past eight.
15: And in sport, the All-Ireland Senior Football Champions Mayo have brought the Sam Maguire Cup home. Tens of thousands gathered at McHale Park this evening to celebrate Mayo's historic victory over Kerry. Ryan O'Donoghue, speaking this evening, said it was a dream come true to celebrate with the Mayo fans.
16: It's everything I've ever dreamed of. You know, those dark days, training by yourself, working so hard, the heartbreak. Yeah, it's just absolutely unbelievable. And to see the green and red in the stands there, to just look around and soak it up like we did at the full-time whistle yesterday, looking around when Jacko was picking up Sam Maguire, was just absolutely unbelievable.
15: Reigning Olympic champion Rhys McLenehan has missed out on a Commonwealth Pommel Horse medal. The Northern Irish gymnast finished sixth in the final, but is taking positives from the day.
17: A competition is always a good reflection of where you're at. Training, you can try new things. They sometimes work, they sometimes don't work. You can fluke a routine in training. You can't fluke a routine in competition, I don't think. And it shows where I'm at. That's a great place to look at and analyse.
15: Fellow Olympic gold medalist Daniel Whiffen will look to bounce back, having missed out on a medal opportunity in the men's freestyle 400 metres. He's in the 800 metres final in the next few minutes. The top leagues in English football are to trial new measures this season to tackle goalkeeper tactical timeouts. If the game is paused, the manager must nominate an outfield player to leave the pitch immediately. They'll have to stay off for at least 1 minute after a restart. The aim is to ensure genuine injuries receive appropriate medical attention while removing any potential sporting advantage linked to stoppages. And finally, Harvey Barnes has signed a new long-term contract at Newcastle. The England international, who joined from Leicester in the summer of 2023, still has 2 years on his current deal. Barnes scored a career high of 16 goals from 57 appearances in all competitions for the club last season. That's your news and sport. I'm Eve Conway and it's 6 minutes past eight.
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18: Staying mostly dry with a mix of cloud and a few clear spells this evening. Mild and humid tonight with lows of 14 to 18 degrees. And that's the word on weather on East Coast FM.

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Great song from Lauren Wood there. That is Fallen. Welcome into a brand new week. It is Monday night. It's Ryan with you for the next couple of hours, playing all of your favourite love songs. Got Bill Withers coming up in just a minute. Robin Beck in there as well. It's after Gloria Estefan. This is Anything For You on East Coast FM.

0: 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Bill Withers there. And Lean On Me on Love Songs on the Coast. 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
0: Hey, your word on weather. It's going to be mild and humid overnight tonight. Remaining mostly dry with a mix of cloud and some clear spells. Lowest temperature 16 to 18 degrees with light to moderate southwesterly winds. Tomorrow, Tuesday, looks like it's going to be another warm and humid day, staying mostly dry with this just the odd spot of light rain or drizzle possible. Temperatures tomorrow 21 or 22 degrees. That's your word on weather from East Coast FM.
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3: Hi, yeah, it's Rob and Laura here, and the Brave Fireworks Display is back very soon. 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

0: 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It's East Coast FM, Ryan with you till 10 tonight, playing all of your favourite love songs. 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
13: It's 9 o'clock. Good evening. I'm Ellen Butler. Tens of thousands of people have gathered in Castlebar this evening to welcome home this year's All-Ireland champions. The Mayo senior football team arrived back on the train from Dublin earlier and have received a hero's welcome at McHale Park. Jessica Woodlock has more.
14: Celebrations have continued across the country today as Mayo enjoyed a historic end to this year's championship. The team kicked off a busy week with a visit to Temple Street Children's Hospital, where patients, parents and staff got their hands on the Sam Maguire. Speaking at the hospital, the 18-year-old superstar Kobe McDonald said it doesn't feel real.
15: I thought it might sink in a bit more this morning, but still as surreal as ever, John, looking around and seeing everybody in high spirits. It's amazing feeling. It's amazing feeling.
14: Shops and businesses around Castlebar were closing as early as 2 o'clock today to prepare for the homecoming. These fans say they wouldn't miss it.
16: It's a great achievement. I'm so proud of the lads. They're an amazing bunch.
17: My dad used to always say when we were going up that he would love to see Mayo win in All-Ireland while he was alive. My dad died in 2004, and it was coming to the stage where I was saying the same thing. I hope that Mayo win in All-Ireland before I die. I'm so proud of them.
14: McHale Park in Castlebar is the place to be this evening as the team, management and fans celebrate being this year's All-Ireland champions.
18: Mayo for Sam! Mayo for Sam!
13: George Gibney has been described as manipulative, brazen and cowardly in victim impact statements heard today. The former Irish Olympic swim coach was found guilty of the historic sex abuse of 4 girls earlier this month. At his sentence hearing today, the Central Criminal Court heard from the women he abused in what the judge described as powerful statements. The court heard the accused accepts the verdicts of the jury and will not be appealing his conviction. The 78-year-old was remanded in custody to appear in court again on the 12th of October when he'll learn his fate. The Law Society says it will continue to work with the Department of Justice to reach a solution to the ongoing criminal legal aid dispute. Justice Minister Jim O'Callaghan met the group today ahead of a planned three-day withdrawal of services by solicitors this week. The Law Society says it has been calling for reforms for years and proposed solutions to the minister today. Donald Trump says the Americans are having good talks with Iran. He's told reporters this evening there's a chance a deal could be struck. Washington abruptly suspended a near two-week bombing campaign on Saturday in the US president's latest U-turn in the war. Speaking on Air Force One, President Trump sounded a note of optimism along with a warning.
19: We're talking right now. You know, they wanted to talk. Their people said, please don't drop, don't shoot last night, the night before. Don't do it. You know, we're having good talks. So we'll see what happens. I think there's a good chance that something could happen. And if it does, good. If it doesn't, we go back to doing what we were doing 2 days ago.
13: French officials say flames near Bordeaux are contained for now, but higher temperatures and strong winds are forecast. Crews have been racing to stop a wildfire as it approaches the city. Hundreds of thousands of homes have been evacuated in France and Spain, with thousands of hectares of land scorched. French President Emmanuel Macron has visited a control centre.
20: The priority, obviously, is lives. When you need to move to save lives, you move people. When you need to sacrifice forests, or sometimes equipment to save lives, we will do that.
13: Finally for now, Carly Simon has been diagnosed with Parkinson's disease. The You're So Vain singer has revealed she also recently has been treated for skin cancer. In a statement to Associated Press, the 83-year-old says she learned of her Parkinson's diagnosis after experiencing arthritis in both knees and a hip and had to get 3 replacement surgeries. That's your news update at 9:04.
21: And in sport, the All-Ireland Senior Football Champions Mayo have brought the Sam Maguire Cup home. Tens of thousands gathered at McHale Park this evening to celebrate Mayo's historic victory over Kerry. Ryan O'Donoghue, speaking this evening, said it was a dream come true to celebrate with the Mayo fans.
22: It's everything I've ever dreamed of. You know, those dark days, training by yourself, working so hard, the heartbreak. Yeah, it's just absolutely unbelievable. And to see the green and red in the stands there, to just look around and soak it up like we did at the full-time whistle yesterday, looking around when Jacko was picking up Sam Maguire, was just absolutely unbelievable.
21: Reigning Olympic champion Rhys McLenaghan has missed out on a Commonwealth pommel horse medal. The Northern Ireland gymnast finished 6th in the final, but is taking positives from the day.
23: A competition is always a good reflection of where you're at training. You can try new things, they sometimes work, they sometimes don't work. You can fluke a routine in training, you can't fluke a routine in competition, I don't think. And it shows where I'm at. That's a great place to look at and analyse.
21: While fellow Olympic gold medalist Daniel Whiffen narrowly missed out on a medal in the 800 metres swimming. He finished in 4th place in Glasgow. The top leagues in English football are to trial new measures this season to tackle goalkeeper tactical timeouts. If the game is paused, the manager must nominate an outfield player to leave the pitch immediately. They'll have to stay off for at least a minute after a restart. The aim is to ensure genuine injuries receive appropriate medical attention while removing any potential sporting advantage linked to stoppages. And finally, John Stones is understood to have verbally agreed to join Inter Milan on a free transfer. The England defender representatives are expected to finalise terms with the Italian club over a 2-year contract. Stones had attracted interest from Arsenal, Chelsea and Juventus after leaving Manchester City this summer. That's your news and sport. I'm Eve Conway and it's 9:06.
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25: Staying mostly dry with a mix of cloud and a few clear spells this evening. Mild and humid tonight with lows of 14 to 18 degrees. And that's the word on weather on East Coast FM.
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What a great song from the Eagles. One of many great songs the Eagles had. That is Desperado on Love Songs on the Coast. It's Ryan O'Neill with you for this Monday night. Great to have you here. Wet, wet, wet on the way in just a minute. Got some Jack Johnson in there as well. It's after Chicago. This is Hard to Say I'm Sorry. Love Songs on the Coast from East Coast FM.

0: Love Songs on the Coast from a close favourite radio station, East Coast FM. Wet, wet, wet there. And Good Night Girl. It's Ryan O'Neill with you for this Monday night. And don't forget, this summer, East Coast FM is turning up the heat with a prize that's absolutely stacked. We're talking a jaw-dropping, heart-racing, sizzling summer giveaway. Imagine winning a bundle packed with must-have treats, unreal experiences, magical makeovers, and unforgettable surprises. And here's the twist, there's just one winner and they take home every single prize. So you got to listen out for the sizzling summer triple play and these three songs played in full in this exact order. Really important. Song number one is Toto and Africa. Song number two, Miley Cyrus and Flowers. And song number three is Madonna and Vogue. 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
0: Now your word on weather. It's going to be mild and humid overnight tonight, remaining mostly dry with a mix of cloud and some clear spells. Lowest temperatures of 16 to 18 degrees with light to moderate southwesterly winds. Tomorrow, Tuesday, it's going to be warm and humid, staying mostly dry with just the odd spot of light rain or drizzle, and temperatures tomorrow 21 to 25 degrees. That's your word on weather from East Coast FM.
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0: Wicklow's favourite radio station, East Coast FM with Frankie Valli. That is My Eyes Adored You on Love Songs on the Coast. We've got more great love songs to come for you right after news at 10. 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
11: It's 10 o'clock. Good evening, I'm Ellen Butler. Tens of thousands of people have gathered in Castlebar this evening to welcome home this year's All-Ireland champions. The Mayo senior football team arrived back on the train from Dublin earlier and have received a hero's welcome at McHale Park. Jessica Woodlock has more.
12: Celebrations have continued across the country today as Mayo enjoyed a historic end to this year's championship. The team kicked off a busy week with a visit to Temple Street Children's Hospital, where patients, parents and staff got their hands on the Sam Maguire. Speaking at the hospital, the 18-year-old superstar Kobe McDonald said it doesn't feel real.
13: I thought it might sink in a bit more this morning, but still as surreal as ever, John, looking around and seeing everybody in high spirits. It's amazing feeling. It's amazing feeling.
12: Shops and businesses around Castlebar were closing as early as 2 o'clock today to prepare for the homecoming. These fans say they wouldn't miss it.
14: It's a great achievement. I'm so proud of the lads. They're an amazing bunch.
15: My dad used to always say when we were going up that he would love to see Mayo win in All-Ireland while he was alive. My dad died in 2004, and it was coming to the stage where I was saying the same thing. I hope that Mayo win in All-Ireland before I die. I'm so proud of them.
12: Mikhail Park in Castlebar is the place to be this evening as the team, management and fans celebrate being this year's All-Ireland champions.
2: Mail for Sam! Mail for Sam!
11: In other news this evening, George Gibney has been described as manipulative, brazen and cowardly in victim impact statements heard today. The former Irish Olympic swim coach was found guilty of the historic sex abuse of four girls earlier this month. At his sentence hearing today, the Central Criminal Court heard from the women he abused in what the judge described as powerful statements. The court heard the accused accepts the verdicts of the jury and will not appeal his conviction. The 78-year-old was remanded in custody to appear in court again on the 12th of October when he'll learn his fate. The Law Society says it will continue to work with the Department of Justice to reach a solution to the ongoing criminal legal aid dispute. Justice Minister Jim O'Callaghan met the group today ahead of a planned three-day withdrawal of services by solicitors this week. The Law Society says it has been calling for reforms for years and proposed solutions to the minister today. Donald Trump says the Americans are having good talks with Iran. He's told reporters this evening there's a chance a deal could be struck. Washington abruptly suspended a near two-week bombing campaign on Saturday in the US president's latest U-turn in the war. Speaking on Air Force One earlier, President Trump sounded a note of optimism along with a warning.
3: We're talking right now. You know, they wanted to talk. Their people said, please don't shoot last night, the night before. Don't do it. You know, we're having good talks. So we'll see what happens. I think there's a good chance that something could happen. And if it does, good. If it doesn't, we go back to doing what we were doing 2 days ago.
11: French President Emmanuel Macron says the country is facing its most difficult situation since the Second World War because of wildfires. Flames approaching Bordeaux are said to have been contained for now, but higher temperatures and strong winds are forecast. Meanwhile, a fire outside Madrid is now Spain's biggest on record. And finally for now, the Phoenix Park's magazine fort has officially reopened. The historic site was built in 1736 and was considered a safer place to store ammunition and gunpowder than Dublin Castle. Head of the OPW, John Conlon, says free guided tours will be available.
8: We're delighted to open the fort to the public this summer to showcase not just the wonderful work undertaking, but also the interpretation of the social and cultural history of this unique fort. So free guided tours will be available 7 days per week. They're 75 minutes long, with our guide team greeting the public at the main entrance to the magazine fort.
11: And that's your news update at 4 minutes past 10.
16: And in sport, the All-Ireland senior football champions Mayo have brought the Sam Maguire Cup home. Tens of thousands gathered at McHale Park this evening to celebrate Mayo's historic victory over Kerry. Mayo legend David Brady spoke this evening about who he thought of when Mayo had won.
17: I can't explain it. I can't put words into it. It was a feeling. And that feeling was of pure and utter pride and raw emotion. And who did I think of? And probably to... Look, at I cried. And it's like that whole sense of we never give up. And I thought of people that had passed and what them players and that pitch did for the people alive, but more importantly, the people that weren't there with us.
16: Ireland's Anna Foster has successfully qualified for the AIG Women's Open in Lancashire this week. She survived a tense playoff to secure her place as one of 13 qualifiers. Leona Maguire and Lauren Walsh will also be in action on Thursday. Reigning Olympic champion Rhys McClenaghan has missed out on a Commonwealth pommel horse medal. The Northern Irish gymnast finished sixth in the final. Meanwhile, fellow Olympic gold medalist Daniel Whiffen narrowly missed out on a medal in the 800-metre swimming. He finished in fourth place in Glasgow. The top leagues in English football are to trial new measures this season to tackle goalkeeper tactical timeouts. If the game is paused, the manager must nominate an outfield player to leave the pitch immediately. They'll have to stay off for at least a minute after the restart. The aim's to ensure genuine injuries receive appropriate medical attention while removing any potential sporting advantage linked to stoppages. And finally, John Stones is understood to have verbally agreed to join Inter Milan on a free transfer. The England defender's representatives are expected to finalise terms with the Italian club over a two-year contract. That's your news and sport. I'm Eve Conway at 6 minutes past the hour.
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20: Staying mostly dry with a mix of cloud and a few clear spells this evening. Mild and humid tonight with lows of 14 to 18 degrees. And that's the word on weather on East Coast FM.
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2: I never take anything for granted. 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If I'll ever change towards you, because baby, I love you. 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
10: It's 11 o'clock. Good evening, I'm Ellen Butler. Well, there have been scenes of pure joy in Castlebar this evening at a special homecoming event for the Mayo senior football team. Tens of thousands of supporters packed into McHale Park to officially welcome home the All-Ireland champions. These fans in Castlebar say the historic victory has yet to sink in.
11: Incredible, yeah. Unbelievable. I actually can't believe that we won it.
12: Ecstatic. I honestly couldn't believe it. I thought when the first 15 minutes, with the big difference after them getting the goal, I didn't think it would come back after that. But we did, and I couldn't believe it.
10: George Gibney has been described as manipulative, brazen and cowardly in victim impact statements heard today. The former Irish Olympic swim coach was found guilty of the historic sex abuse of four girls earlier this month. At his sentence hearing today, the Central Criminal Court heard from the women he abused in what the judge described as powerful statements. The court heard the accused accepts the verdicts of the jury and will not appeal his conviction. The 78-year-old was remanded in custody to appear in court again on the 12th of October, when he'll learn his fate. A healthcare worker who filmed and mocked dementia patients has been sentenced in the north. 28-year-old Kira Corvin of Cathedral View in Armagh was given 2 years probation and ordered to complete 100 hours of community service. James Gould reports from Craigavon Crown Court.
13: Corvin previously admitted 7 counts of ill-treating or neglecting patients at the Bluestone Hospital Dementia Unit in Craigavon between the autumn of 2022 and the summer of 2023. She recorded vulnerable patients and shared the material with colleagues on Snapchat. One image was a woman with dementia in the bath. Shirley Adamson from one of the victims' families spoke outside court.
14: When our loved ones depended on her to support them and they're making it through their final days, she not only chose to mock and degrade them, but then shared it through social media.
13: PSNI Detective Chief Inspector Claire MacDonald also addressed the media.
15: This prosecution is the first of its kind in Northern Ireland in terms of ill treatment via degrading photography, videography or commentary. The police service in Northern Ireland are using this sentencing as an example for people in positions of trust.
13: And in response to the sentencing, UUP leader John Burrows says he will be writing to the Public Prosecution Service.
10: French President Emmanuel Macron says the country is facing its most difficult situation since the Second World War because of wildfires. Flames approaching Bordeaux are said to have been contained for now, but higher temperatures and strong winds are forecast. Meanwhile, a fire outside Madrid is now Spain's biggest on record. Donald Trump says the Americans are having good talks with Iran. He's told reporters this evening there's a chance a deal could be struck. Washington abruptly suspended a near two-week bombing campaign on Saturday in the US president's latest U-turn in the war. Speaking on Air Force One, President Trump sounded a note of optimism along with a warning.
4: We're talking right now. You know, they wanted to talk. Their people said, please don't drop, don't shoot last night, the night before. Don't do it. You know, we're having good talks. So we'll see what happens. I think there's a good chance that something could happen. And if it does, good. If it doesn't, we go back to doing what we were doing 2 days ago.
10: And OpenAI will create 250 jobs in Dublin over the next 2 years. The company behind ChatGPT says the development aims to meet the rapidly growing demand from users, customers and developers across Europe. Its new EU headquarters will be located in Dublin's Docklands. Infrastructure Minister Jack Chambers has been welcoming the news.
16: Again, it shows the huge opportunity that Ireland and has around job creation with the tech ecosystem which exists here. A lot of jobs in, you know, legal, financial and the tech area, which OpenAI are advancing, and we are at the cutting edge of that in Europe, and we need to ensure that we're a continued attractive proposition for growth and new jobs across our economy.
10: And that's your news update at 4 minutes past 11.
17: And in sport, the All-Ireland Senior Football Champions Mayo have brought the Sam Maguire Cup home. Tens of thousands gathered at McHale Park this evening to celebrate Mayo's historic victory over Kerry. Mayo legend David Brady spoke this evening about who he thought of when Mayo had won.
18: It was just, I can't explain it. I can't put words into it. It was a feeling. And that feeling was of pure and utter pride and raw emotion. And who did I think of? And probably to, look at, I cried. And it's like that whole sense of, we never give up. And I thought of people that had passed and what them players and that pitch did for the people alive, but more importantly, the people that weren't there with us.
17: Ireland's Anna Foster has successfully qualified for the AIG Women's Open in Lancashire this week. She survived a tense playoff to secure her place as one of 13 qualifiers. Leona Maguire and Lauren Walsh will also be in action on Thursday. Reigning Olympic champion Rhys McClenaghan has missed out on a Commonwealth pommel horse medal. The Northern Irish gymnast finished sixth in the final. Meanwhile, fellow Olympic gold medalist Daniel Whiffen narrowly missed out on a medal in the 800 metres swimming. He finished in fourth place in Glasgow. The top leagues in English football are to trial new measures this season to tackle goalkeeper tactical timeouts. If the game is paused, the manager must nominate an outfield player to leave the pitch immediately. They'll have to stay off for at least a minute after the restart. The aim is to ensure genuine injuries receive appropriate medical attention while removing any potential sporting advantage linked to stoppages. And finally, John Stones is understood to have verbally agreed to join Inter Milan on a free transfer. The England defender's representatives are expected to finalise terms with the Italian club over a two-year contract. That's your news and sport. I'm Eve Conway at 6 minutes past the hour.
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20: Staying mostly dry with a mix of cloud and a few clear spells this evening. Mild and humid tonight with lows of 14 to 18 degrees. And that's the word on weather on East Coast FM.
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0: Mairead Conglan from Ishgairn here. While we're all enjoying this long spell of warm, dry weather, it does mean we're using more water than usual. 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

0: It's 12 o'clock. Good evening, I'm Ellen Butler. There have been scenes of pure joy in Castlebar this evening at a special homecoming event for the Mayo senior football team. Tens of thousands of supporters packed into McHale Park to officially welcome home the All-Ireland champions. These fans in Castlebar say the historic victory has yet to sink in.
1: Incredible, yeah. Unbelievable. I actually can't believe that we won it.
2: Ecstatic. I honestly couldn't believe it. I thought when the first 15 minutes, with the big difference after them getting the goal, I didn't think we'd come back after that. But we did, and I couldn't believe it.
0: George Gibney's sentencing has been set for October. The former Irish Olympic swim coach was found guilty of the historical abuse of four girls earlier this month. Emily Keegan reports.
3: George Gibney has been in custody for more than a year now, and on the 12th of October he'll find out his fate when his final sentence is handed down. Today the Central Criminal Court heard what were described by the judge as powerful victim impact statements from the four women Mr. Gibney has been found guilty of abusing. The 78-year-old was described as manipulative, brazen and cowardly, with the victims asking who they would be and how their relationships would have developed if he had not abused them. The court was told Mr. Gibney now accepts the verdicts of the jury and will not appeal his conviction. He was remanded in custody to appear again for sentencing in October.
0: A healthcare worker who filmed and mocked dementia patients has been sentenced in the north. 28-year-old Ciara Corvin from Cathedral View in Armagh was given 2 years probation and ordered to complete 100 hours of community service. James Gould has this report from Craigavon Crown Court.
4: Corvin previously admitted 7 counts of ill-treating or neglecting patients at the Bluestone Hospital Dementia Unit in Craigavon between the autumn of 2022 and the summer of 2023. She recorded vulnerable patients and shared the material with colleagues on Snapchat. One image was a woman with dementia in the bath. Shirley Adamson from one of the victims' families spoke outside court.
5: When our loved ones depended on her to support them and they're making it through their final days, she not only chose to mock and degrade them, but then shared it through social media.
4: PSNI Detective Chief Inspector Claire MacDonald also addressed the media.
6: This prosecution is the first of its kind in Northern Ireland in terms of ill treatment via degrading photography, videography or commentary. The police service in Northern Ireland are using this sentencing as an example for people in positions of trust.
4: And in response to the sentencing, UUP leader John Burrows says he will be writing to the Public Prosecution Service.
0: French President Emmanuel Macron says the country is facing its most difficult situation since the Second World War because of wildfires. Flames approaching Bordeaux are said to have been contained for now, but higher temperatures and strong winds are forecast. Meanwhile, a fire outside Madrid is now Spain's biggest on record. Maria Canete owns a campsite there.
7: When we left here on the boat, we went elsewhere as they told us helicopters and planes were going to come. We went to a place that had no phone signal to be picked up. When we saw that no one came, we rowed elsewhere to get signal so we could ring. When we rowed, we saw that it was starting to burn here.
0: Donald Trump says the Americans are having good talks with Iran. He's told reporters this evening there's a chance a deal could be struck. Washington abruptly suspended a near two-week bombing campaign on Saturday in the US president's latest U-turn in the war. And finally tonight, the Magazine Fort at the Phoenix Park in Dublin has officially reopened. The historic site was built in 1736 and was considered a safer place to store ammunition and gunpowder than Dublin Castle. Head of the OPW, John Conlon, says free guided tours will be available.
8: We're delighted to open the fort to the public this summer to showcase not just the wonderful work undertaking, but also the interpretation of the social and cultural history of this unique fort. So free guided tours will be available 7 days per week. They're 75 minutes long, with our guide team greeting the public at the main entrance to the Magazine Fort.
0: And that's your news update at 4 minutes past 12.
9: And in sport, the All-Ireland senior football champions Mayo have brought the Sam Maguire Cup home. Tens of thousands gathered at McHale Park this evening to celebrate Mayo's historic victory over Kerry. Mayo legend David Brady spoke this evening about who he thought of when Mayo had won.
10: I can't explain it. I can't put words into it. It was a feeling. And that feeling was of pure and utter pride and raw emotion. And who did I think of? And probably to look at, I cried, and it's like that whole sense of we never gave up. And I thought of people that had passed, and what them players and that pitch did for the people alive, but more importantly, the people that weren't there with us.
9: Ireland's Anna Foster has successfully qualified for the AIG Women's Open in Lancashire this week. She survived a tense playoff to secure her place as one of 13 qualifiers. Leona Maguire and Lauren Walsh will also be in action on Thursday. Reigning Olympic champion Rhys McClenaghan has missed out on a Commonwealth pommel horse medal. The Northern Irish gymnast finished sixth in the final. Meanwhile, fellow Olympic gold medalist Daniel Whiffen narrowly missed out on a medal in the 800-metre swimming. He finished in fourth place in Glasgow. The top leagues in English football are to trial new measures this season to tackle goalkeeper tactical timeouts. If the game is paused, the manager must nominate an outfield player to leave the pitch immediately. They'll have to stay off for at least a minute after the restart. The aim's to ensure genuine injuries receive appropriate medical attention while removing any potential sporting advantage linked to stoppages. And finally, John Stones is understood to have verbally agreed to join Inter Milan on a free transfer. The England defender's representatives are expected to finalise terms with the Italian club over a two-year contract. That's your news and sport. I'm Eve Conway at 6 minutes past the hour.
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13: Staying mostly dry with a mix of cloud and a few clear spells this evening. Mild and humid tonight with lows of 14 to 18 degrees. And that's the word on weather on East Coast FM.

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4: Good morning. Welcome to the program. Well, they finally did it, huh? After 75 years of hurt and pain since 1951 and talk of curse and all that, Mayo are All-Ireland champions. Well done to everybody connected with Mayo this morning. We no doubt will be reflecting on that a little bit later on. Also, could switching to an electric car actually make your daily commute less stressful? That seems to be in the news at the moment. We'll hear about, does your job define you and find who you are? Is it time we stop judging people by what they do for a living? And as I say, loads about Mayo as the morning goes on. Let's have a quick look at the newspapers. There's a picture of the former director of RTE, and that is a picture that they're showing. It's now time to face the music, Miss Forbes, they say. That's the headline. The Star, to win just once. And this, of course, about Mayo. The Mirror, finally, after 75 years of hurt. Also, the Herald, Dubliner hid bomb in Collins Barracks. The Independent, Mayo's moment of magic. The Irish Times has, it was more than a win. It was the ending needed by Mayo's lost generations. And there's pictures galore right across the front pages. A picture of Ryan O'Donoghue escaping from the clutches of Kerry with the ball on the front of the Irish Examiner. So there you go. Well, here on Friday, we were on the programme, and around about, was it 11 o'clock-ish or so, we could smell with the air, and especially when you've got air con on, it sort of sucks in the air a little bit. We could smell burning. And what's this? So when we stepped outside the studios here, it's in Ballywaltrum, just south of Bray, you could actually get this cloud of sort of dust or whatever residual stuff from burning. And we heard that it was a reignition of what had been going on up the mountain, up from Enniskerry in Glencree. But the good news is that it seems to be dampened down a bit and didn't reignite. At the same time, it seems to be a threat, and some of our valuable Wicklow Mountains National Park has been destroyed. Let's talk to Damien Clark, manager of the Wicklow Mountains National Park. Hi, Damien.
5: How are you doing, Declan?
4: Good morning to you. So, looking at the amount of damage, how extensive were the fires, and what's in the aftermath?
5: This fire, the last time we mapped it, which is about a week ago, we thought that was the end of it, but unfortunately, it's as you say, it took off again. So it was well over 200 hectares then. It's probably close to 300 or more at this point. Unfortunately, this has been a pretty bad year for fires. We've had five in that general area, the north area, the national park, right across this park into Dublin. Queens are under a lot of pressure with fires in the county as well. So, I mean, really, we're hoping for rain. We've put a huge amount of resources of our own staff from around the country, our local staff. We have a helicopter on site routinely dropping water on the fire. And of course, the fire service, the local fire service, has been brilliant. Blessington, Bray, I think Wicklow. I'm sure we're going to miss them out there, but yeah, lots of them have been out helping us.
4: Yeah, and it doesn't just confine itself. Sure, it doesn't. I mean, you don't know where it's going to sort of contaminate with its flames is probably to do with wind and things, is it?
5: Absolutely, yeah. The wind, I mean, the weather is everything with this. So this is some old peat banks or turf banks up there. So this fire is really in the peat. I've never seen a smokier fire on our ground. I mean, it's been out.